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2: Good evening, I'm Kyle Hill. 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A former Carroll County judge has had his law license suspended by the Missouri Supreme Court, and the Moberly City Council approved an increase Monday night in the city's water and sewer rates. Details on these stories and more in just a moment.
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2: Day. A former Carroll County judge has had his law license suspended by the Missouri Supreme Court. The top court issued an order yesterday that the license of Jodon McGaw be suspended 3 months after McGaw agreed to retire from the bench. The order cited Court Rule 523A, where the chief disciplinary counsel can make a determination that a lawyer is incapacitated or disabled and no longer able to practice law. McGaw had been suspended from the bench in March 2025 after the Supreme Court ruled that he had acted incompetently by failing to deliver judgments in a timely manner and on multiple occasions failed to timely and accurately submit a list of cases under advisement for more than 90 days. McGaw initially admitted to the allegations made against him but sought a suspension of 3 months under disability. The court denied his request in 2025, suspending him for a year despite the Commission on the Retirement, Removal, and Discipline of Judges recommending a 6-month suspension. The court agreed with the commission's finding last February that McGaw be retired from the bench, citing mental infirmity. McGaw had been appointed in October 2017 to serve as an associate circuit judge as he was in the middle of his third term representing Carroll County in the Missouri House of Representatives. A 3% increase in water and sewer rates are on their way to Moberly residents following action taken Monday by the city council. Community relations manager Scott McGarvey says the council approved the increase to help combat rising maintenance and operating costs.
6: The council looked at what the staff was bringing to them as far as

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1: In the roadway being closed to through traffic. This will be between 6 a.m. and 4 p.m. Residents living along the roadway will need to coordinate with city crews on site should they need access to their driveways. Heavy equipment and workers will be present in the roadway during this period. Inclement weather or equipment breakdowns could delay completion. 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I'm Kyle Hill.
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3: The KMMO Color Weather Radar Forecast. We've got a flood warning until 7 p.m. Thursday. The forecast for this evening, scattered clouds with a light breeze, 70 degrees. Overnight, cloud-filled skies with a light breeze, with a temp 60. And then tomorrow, some clouds and some wind, 81 degrees. A check of the current conditions, the temp 70 degrees, under clear skies. Humidity 60%. The wind is from the southeast at 6 miles per hour. That's KMMO weather.
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1: Negotiations with Iran are going well. I'm Lisa Lacera, Fox News. Those words from President Trump this afternoon, hours after Iran launched a barrage of missiles and drones into Kuwait.
2: Kuwait's military alone says Iran fired 13 ballistic missiles and 17 drones, with debris falling in residential areas. Several Iranian drones hit Kuwait's international airport, killing one Indian national and wounding 63 others. The IRGC says this was in response to U.S. Central Command taking out a telecommunications tower on Keshem Island and disabling a commercial vessel attempting to skirt the blockade and head to Iranian ports. CENTCOM says it acted after the IRGC sent boats to lay mines in the strait.
1: Fox's Jennifer Griffin in Washington. For the first time, the House has passed a measure that would limit U.S. military action in Iran, with four Republicans joining Democrats in voting in favor. It next goes to the Senate. President Trump defends a Justice Department compensation fund that was scrapped amid bipartisan opposition.
3: Even though Acting Attorney General Todd Blanche says the Justice Department is not moving forward with a near $1.8 billion anti-weaponization fund, President Trump is not committing to a permanent end of the program.
4: The weaponization fund, as far as I'm concerned, was a beautiful thing.
3: The president says he believes many Americans do deserve compensation, including those prosecuted after the January 6th Capitol riot.
1: Fox's Jared Halpern at the White House. A man convicted in the Capitol riot has a job at the Pentagon. Acting Press Secretary Joel Valdez says Elias Irizarry is working in the Pentagon's policy office, calling him a qualified, patriotic young professional. Irizarry was convicted in 2023 of a misdemeanor trespassing charge. His appointment was first reported by the Washington Post. 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
1: The president's settlement with the IRS over his leaked tax returns, the focus of a Senate hearing with the Treasury Secretary.
10: President Trump had sued the IRS over the leak of his tax returns, but as part of a recent settlement agreement, he and his family are shielded from tax audits. Treasury Secretary Scott Bessent said he could not discuss ongoing litigation, prompting this exchange between him and Rhode Island Democratic Senator Sheldon Whitehouse.
11: We like to follow the law, Senator.
12: The law is that the Congress has constitutional oversight functions that do not disappear simply because there is litigation, however convenient it may be.
10: Another Democrat pointed out that hundreds of thousands of other tax returns were leaked as well, and that he could answer questions about those, but Bessent directed questions to the Justice Department. Jessica Rosenthal, Fox News.
1: Actor Shia LaBeouf has been sentenced to probation. He'll be required to attend an alcohol treatment program after pleading guilty to three counts of simple battery for punching people outside a New Orleans bar in February during Mardi Gras. Hundreds of thousands of vehicles being recalled by Ford
13: is recalling almost 420,000 Ford Expedition and Lincoln Navigators from the 2018 to 2022 model years over an issue in which seatbelts may lock inadvertently, not allowing them to retract or extend. Ford reporting one injury. The recall replaces and expands two previous recalls. Ford also issued a do not drive warning for over 4,000 21 through 26 Bronco Sports and 2022 through 26 Mavericks due to a severe suspension defect that can lead to sudden loss of steering control. The company not aware of any injuries in that recall.
1: Fox's Jeff Manasso. An interstellar comet appears to be free of alien technology. That's the finding of a group leading the charge to search for extraterrestrial life. The SETI Institute says the radio scans by its telescope have found the latest comet to be completely natural. I'm Lisa Lacera. This is Fox News.
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17: The KMMO Color Weather Radar Forecast. We've got a flood warning until 7 p.m. Thursday. The forecast for this evening, scattered clouds with a light breeze, 70 degrees. Overnight, cloud-filled skies with a light breeze, with a temp 60. And then tomorrow, some clouds and some wind, 81 degrees. A check of the current conditions, the temp 70 degrees, under clear skies. Humidity 60%. The wind is from the southeast at 6 miles per hour. That's KMMO weather.
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1: It's not true. I'm Sue Guzman, Fox News. President Trump denying reports that peace talks with Iran have broken down. He tells the New York Post he would like to meet with the new Ayatollah who's contributing to the peace talks, and he says they're getting along very well. More from Fox's Peter Ducey.
2: The president says fake news reports that the Islamic Republic of Iran and the USA stopped speaking a few days ago are false and erroneous. The conversations between us have been going on continuously, including 4 days ago, 3 days ago, 2 days ago, 1 day ago, and today. Where they lead, one never knows. The president also now admits he has recently used some nasty language while talking to Bibi Netanyahu. He did a podcast with Miranda Devine for the New York Post. He confirms an Axios report about some F-bombs over the phone, and he elaborates that he is perturbed, his word, that Netanyahu keeps attacking Lebanon to their north.
1: On Wednesday, the House of Representatives sent a rare pushback to President Trump voting in favor of the War Powers Act, several Republicans joining Democrats. U.S. and Iran have launched new strikes, even as President Trump claims that talks are ongoing. Iran reportedly says it is pausing talks until Israel stops attacking Hezbollah in Lebanon. Secretary of State Marco Rubio blames the terror group while testifying before a House committee.
3: We are hopeful that we can create a paradigm in which Lebanon's government and Israel can work together to disarm Hezbollah and allow the people of Lebanon to reclaim its country. But it's complex.
1: Now Israel and Lebanon have agreed to renew their fragile ceasefire and create so-called pilot security zones in Lebanon that would ban Hezbollah militants. U.S. Southern Command confirming it has launched a kinetic strike against a suspected narco-terrorist vessel in the eastern Pacific Wednesday. Two males aboard the vessel were killed. No U.S. military forces were injured. The U.S. has launched more than 60 such lethal kinetic strikes this year. America's listening to Fox News.
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1: President Trump expressing optimism about Republicans' chances in a couple of high-stakes Senate races following Tuesday night's primaries. Fox's Jared Halpern reports.
10: In an interview with the New York Post Pod Force One podcast, President Trump says he's surprised at the polling surge of Maine Democrat Graham Platner.
11: He's a major sleazebag. I mean, you look at him.
12: Yeah.
11: Can't imagine that he, and yet he's up in the polls against Susan Collins.
10: Still, the president acknowledges Collins, the Republican incumbent, has trailed in previous campaigns and come back to win. President Trump also had harsh words for Texas Democrat James Tallarico, calling him the worst of the two. Tallarico is looking to flip Texas in a race against Republican Ken Paxton. Paxton defeated Republican Senator John Cornyn in last month's GOP runoff. At the White House, Jared Halpern, Fox News.
1: NFL Commissioner Roger Goodell ducking Congress as questions mount about the increasing number of football games on streaming platforms and the mounting costs for fans. Here's Fox's Tom Rigotti.
13: Roger Goodell has declined an invitation to appear at a House Judiciary Committee hearing on June 10th. Committee Chairman Jim Jordan is one of several elected officials raising concerns about the price fans have to pay to watch NFL games and whether the league streaming deals comply with the 1961 broadcasting law that granted the league a limited antitrust exemption. Courts have previously ruled the law applies only to broadcast networks, not cable, satellite, or streaming. There's been bipartisan sentiment in favor of updating the statute. The Justice Department is investigating the NFL for potential anti-competitive practices. Tom Rigotti, Fox News.
1: And President Trump announcing tonight that he will nominate Todd Blanche to serve as Attorney General, tapping his former personal lawyer for the position. An official announcement expected Thursday. Blanche has been serving as acting AG. Blanche's confirmation would still need Senate confirmation. I'm Sue Guzman. This is Fox News.
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15: The KMMO Color Weather Radar Forecast. We've got a flood warning until 7 p.m. Thursday. The overnight forecast, cloudy with light wind, with a temp 60. And then tomorrow, some clouds here and there and somewhat breezy, 81 degrees. A check of the current conditions. The temp is currently 66 degrees under clear skies. Humidity 68%. The wind is from the southeast at 6 miles per hour. That's KMMO weather.
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0: delicate ceasefire holding. I'm Ted Lindner, Fox News. President Trump says the ceasefire is still on despite Iran's strikes on Gulf state neighbors as a permanent peace deal remains elusive. Fox's Jared Halpern with the latest from the White House.
1: President Trump is downplaying Iranian airstrikes on Kuwait, a barrage that killed at least one civilian and wounded others.
2: There's a reason for everything, and we hit them pretty hard the night before, and actually last night.
1: The president says he considers the ceasefire with Iran to still be in place.
2: It's a different part of the world. You know, I'd say in that part of the world, ceasefire is when you're shooting in a more moderate manner.
1: President Trump says he also believes Iran is moving closer to signing a deal to abandon its nuclear program, an agreement he says that could come together by this weekend. At the White House, Jared Halpern, Fox News.
0: Meanwhile, the president suffering a rare defeat in the GOP-led House in a largely symbolic vote. Democrats joined by a handful of Republicans voted to curb his war powers in Iran. If the measure did make it to President Trump, he likely would just use his veto power. Israel and Lebanon agreeing to renew their fragile ceasefire and create a number of security zones inside Lebanon. Hezbollah militants would be banned from those zones. The renewed ceasefire comes after a heated call from President Trump to Israeli Prime Minister Benjamin Netanyahu. President Trump announcing tonight he will nominate Todd Blanche to serve as Attorney General, tapping his former personal lawyer for the post. The president speaking a little bit earlier tonight.
2: I'm instructing Dan and everybody else that's involved in that very complicated process, which is going to go, I think, very quickly, that we are going to make him permanent Attorney General.
0: Blanche has been serving as acting attorney general. And the New York Knicks take game one of the NBA Finals in San Antonio, knocking off the Spurs 105-95. The Knicks finished the game on an 11-0 run. Jalen Brunson scoring 30 points. Game two is Friday night. 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
0: An hours-long standoff is over in Bakersfield, California, after a man was holding hostages inside of a bank.
5: An FBI SWAT and HRT special response team out of Quantico stormed this bank building in downtown Bakersfield, and they shot and killed this individual who had tied up 10 hostages. He himself had a bomb attached to his chest and had attached 5 bombs to 5 of the hostages as well. He also had put some IEDs within this building. It started yesterday around 1 in the afternoon. This man had barricaded himself in the second floor of the Chase Bank building downtown. They've now confirmed the identity of this individual, a 41-year-old white male, Anthony Scott Harris. He was dishonorably discharged from the Army after serving in 2006 and 7.
0: Fox's William LaJeunesse. Two major elections heating up in California. L.A. Mayor Karen Bass moving forward to the general election. Fox's Matt Finn with more.
6: L.A. Democratic Mayor Karen Bass fails to get 50% of the vote and is heading into a runoff. Ballots are being counted to determine who she'll face in November's general election. With 63% of the vote counted, the AP reports Bass is in first place. Reality TV star Spencer Pratt is in second. Progressive Councilwoman Nithya Raman trailing in third. In the governor's race, the top two candidates always advance to November. With 58% of the vote in, Trump-endorsed former Fox News host Steve Hilton is in the lead. President Biden's former HHS Secretary, Democrat Javier Becerra, is second. Billionaire Democrat Tom Steyer in third.
0: California remains a deep blue state, so Republican challengers face an uphill battle. SpaceX says it plans to raise up to $75 billion when it goes public this month, setting the stage for the largest ever stock market debut. The move could make Elon Musk the world's first ever trillionaire. The company will sell shares at $135 each in an initial public offering. The move would give SpaceX a market value of nearly $1.8 trillion. I'm Ted Lindner. This is Fox News.
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14: 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We've got a flood warning until 7 p.m. Thursday. The overnight forecast, cloudy with light wind, with a temp 60. And then tomorrow, some clouds here and there, and somewhat breezy, 81 degrees. A check of the current conditions. The temp is currently 66 degrees, under clear skies. Humidity 68%. The wind is from the southeast at 7 miles per hour. That's KMMO weather.
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1: Negotiations are continuing. I'm Sue Guzman, Fox News. President Trump denying reports that peace talks with Iran have broken down. Fox's Peter Ducey.
2: The president says fake news reports that the Islamic Republic of Iran and the USA stopped speaking a few days ago are false and erroneous. The conversations between us have been going on continuously, including 4 days ago, 3 days ago, 2 days ago, 1 day ago, and today. Where they lead, one never knows. The president also now admits he has recently used some nasty language while talking to Bibi Netanyahu. He did a podcast with Miranda Devine for the New York Post. He confirms an Axios report about some F-bombs over the phone, and he elaborates that he is perturbed, his word, that Netanyahu keeps attacking Lebanon to their north.
1: On Wednesday, the House of Representatives sent a rare pushback to President Trump, voting in favor of the War Powers Act, several Republicans joining Democrats. Another state is being investigated by lawmakers following accusations of Medicaid fraud.
3: House Republicans are investigating Medicaid fraud in Ohio. This comes after they found fraud in Minnesota. Texas Republican Brandon Gill claims that bad actors from the Somali community operate in both states. At a hearing, Gill tangled with Democratic Ohio State Senator Nikki Antonio. But Antonio pushed back, saying Republicans control Ohio state government. House Republicans dared Democrats to oppose anti-fraud bills. One bill on the floor increased oversight for child care programs. Another bill blocks people from bilking the needy out of government aid.
1: Fox's Chad Pergram. President Trump announcing Wednesday night he will nominate Todd Blanche to serve as Attorney General, tapping his former personal lawyer for the post. An official announcement expected Thursday. Blanche has been serving as acting AG since Pam Bondi was fired by Trump in April. America's listening to Fox News.
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4: 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Just click listen, then swipe right and hear the latest news updates on your time. 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
1: California is still counting votes in the L.A. mayoral primary and the gubernatorial primary to decide who will be on the ballot in November. Fox's Anita Vogel has the latest.
7: The latest numbers show Spencer Pratt trailing Mayor Karen Bass by just 5 percentage points, and the very progressive city councilwoman Nithya Raman in third. The fact that there will even be a runoff is a bit of a blow to Bass, who has been in politics representing California for decades, but failed to convince L.A. voters she's done enough to combat the homeless crisis and to help the victims in the Pacific Palisades. And in the heated California governor's race, former Fox News host Steve Hilton is still holding on to a slight lead over another career politician, former HHS Secretary Javier Becerra, with billionaire progressive Tom Steyer a distant third.
1: General election will be held November 3rd. NFL Commissioner Roger Goodell ducking Congress as questions mount about the increasing number of football games on streaming platforms and the mounting costs for fans.
8: Roger Goodell has declined an invitation to appear at a House Judiciary Committee hearing on June 10th. Committee Chairman Jim Jordan is one of several elected officials raising concerns about the price fans have to pay to watch NFL games and whether the league streaming deals comply with the 1961 broadcasting law that granted the league a limited antitrust exemption. Courts have previously ruled the law applies only to broadcast networks, not cable, satellite, or streaming. There's been bipartisan sentiment in favor of updating the statute. The Justice Department is investigating the NFL for potential anti-competitive practices. Tom Rigotti, Fox News.
1: SpaceX says it plans to raise up to $75 billion when it goes public this month. Shares expected to cost $135. in an initial public offering. SpaceX could have a market value nearly $1.8 trillion and could make Elon Musk the world's first ever trillionaire if that happens. I'm Sue Guzman. This is Fox News.
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13: Employer. The KMMO Color Weather Radar Forecast. We've got a flood warning until 7:37 p.m. The overnight forecast, cloudy and breezy, with a slight chance of rain. The temp 69 degrees. And then tomorrow, lots of clouds with some breeze, with a chance of thunderstorms. 81 degrees. A check of the current conditions. The temp 64 degrees, under clear skies. Humidity 72%. The wind is from the southeast at 5 miles per hour. That's KMMO.
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1: Keeping the ceasefire in place, I'm Ted Lindner, Fox News. President Trump says the ceasefire is still on despite Iran's strikes on Gulf state neighbors, as a permanent peace deal remains elusive.
2: President Trump is downplaying Iranian airstrikes on Kuwait, a barrage that killed at least one civilian and wounded others.
3: There's a reason for everything, and we hit them pretty hard the night before, and actually last night.
2: The president says he considers the ceasefire with Iran to still be in place.
3: It's a different part of the world. You know, I'd say in that part of the world, ceasefire is when you're shooting in a more moderate manner.
2: President Trump says he also believes Iran is moving closer to signing a deal to abandon its nuclear program, an agreement he says that could come together by this weekend. At the White House, Jared Halpern, Fox News.
1: Meanwhile, the president suffering a rare defeat in the GOP-led House in a largely symbolic vote. Democrats, joined by a handful of Republicans, voting to curb his war powers in Iran. If the measure did make it to the president's desk, he would likely just use his veto power. Israel and Lebanon agreeing to renew their fragile ceasefire and create a number of security zones inside Lebanon. Hezbollah militants will be banned from those zones. The renewed ceasefire comes after a heated call from President Trump to Israeli Prime Minister Bibi Netanyahu. President Trump announcing on Wednesday night he'll nominate Todd Blanche to serve as Attorney General, tapping his former personal lawyer for the post.
4: I'm instructing Dan and everybody else that's involved in that very complicated process, which is going to go, I think, very quickly, that we are going to make him permanent Attorney General.
1: Blanche, of course, has been serving as acting Attorney General. And the New York Knicks take game one of the NBA Finals in San Antonio, knocking off the Spurs 105-95. The Knicks finishing the game on an 11-0 run, Jalen Brunson scoring 30 points. Game two happens Friday night. 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
1: California is still counting votes in its gubernatorial primary to decide who'll be in a position for the primary elections. Fox's Anita Vogel with more.
7: The latest numbers show Spencer Pratt trailing Mayor Karen Bass by just 5 percentage points, and the very progressive city councilwoman Nithya Raman in third. The fact that there will even be a runoff is a bit of a blow to Bass, who has been in politics representing California for decades, but failed to convince LA voters she's done enough to combat the homeless crisis and to help the victims in the Pacific Palisades. And in the heated California governor's race, former Fox News host Steve Hilton is still holding on to a slight lead over another career politician, former HHS Secretary Javier Becerra, with billionaire progressive Tom Steyer a distant third.
1: A milestone birthday of Hollywood icon Marilyn Monroe being marked with a memorabilia auction.
8: Marilyn Monroe would have turned 100 on June 1st, and Julian's Auctions is teaming up with Turner Classic Movies for the sale that even has items she personally owned and used. Among the lots, Marilyn's lipstick and other cosmetics, an early 1949 signed contract, and an annotated script from her last unfinished film, Something's Got to Give. There are pieces related to some of her other movies, including Gentlemen Prefer Blondes, The Misfits, Bus Stop, and more. The auction also includes never-before-seen items like film footage and photographs, handwritten notes and letters, and even a 1954 handwritten recipe for stuffing. Tanya J. Powers, Fox News.
1: And President, Donald Trump is the name of a rare albino buffalo named after the president for having similar hair. The animal's been drawing crowds from across Bangladesh since he arrived at the National Zoo last week. The buffalo, originally meant to be slaughtered for the Muslim Festival of Sacrifice, but have since ordered him transferred to the Bangladesh Zoo in the capital instead. I'm Ted Lindner. This is Fox News.
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13: Community employer. The KMMO Color Weather Radar Forecast. We've got a flood warning until 7:37 p.m. The overnight forecast, cloudy and breezy, with a slight chance of rain. The temp 69 degrees. And then tomorrow, lots of clouds with some breeze, with a chance of thunderstorms. 81 degrees. A check of the current conditions. It's currently 63 degrees, under clear skies. Humidity 77%. The wind is calm. That's KMMO weather.
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5: Employer. The KMMO Color Weather Radar Forecast. We've got a flood warning until 7:37 p.m. The overnight forecast, mostly cloudy and breezy, with a slight chance of rain. The temp 69 degrees. And then some

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1: Are still ongoing. I'm Sue Guzman, Fox News. President Trump says the ceasefire is still on despite Iran strikes on the U.S. and Gulf state neighbors. Fox's Jared Halpern has more from the White House.
2: President Trump is downplaying Iranian airstrikes on Kuwait, a barrage that killed at least one civilian and wounded others.
3: There's a reason for everything, and we hit them pretty hard the night before, and actually last night.
2: The president says he considers the ceasefire with Iran to still be in place.
3: It's a different part of the world. You know, I'd say in that part of the world, ceasefire is when you're shooting in a more moderate manner.
2: President Trump says he also believes Iran is moving closer to signing a deal to abandon its nuclear program, an agreement he says that could come together by this weekend. At the White House, Jared Halpern, Fox News.
1: California is still counting votes in its L.A. mayoral primary and the gubernatorial primary. That'll decide who will be on the ballot come November. Fox's Anita Vogel.
4: The latest numbers show Spencer Pratt trailing Mayor Karen Bass by just 5 percentage points, and the very progressive city councilwoman Nithya Raman in third. The fact that there will even be a runoff is a bit of a blow to Bass, who has been in politics representing California for decades, but failed to convince L.A. voters she's done enough to combat the homeless crisis and to help the victims in the Pacific Palisades. And in the heated California governor's race, former Fox News host Steve Hilton is still holding on to a slight lead over another career politician, former HHS Secretary Javier Becerra, with billionaire progressive Tom Steyer a distant third.
1: General election will be held November 3rd, and President Trump announcing Wednesday night he will nominate Todd Blanche to serve as Attorney General, an official announcement expected today. Blanche has been serving as acting AG since Pam Bondi was fired by President Trump in April. 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
1: For the first time, the House has passed a war powers resolution that would end U.S. strikes in Iran.
9: Four Republicans joining Democrats in voting yes. The measure directs President Trump to stop U.S. military action against Iran or get Congress's approval to declare war. It now heads to the Senate before it can go to the president's desk. House Republicans had delayed a vote on the measure 2 weeks ago, but criticism over the three-month-long war has continued as the conflict drags on, with Democrats calling it reckless and costly.
1: Fox's Kristen Goodwin reporting. The Secretary of War sets off for Europe. Fox's Jonathan Savage has more from London.
10: Secretary Pete Hegseth will travel to Belgium for a meeting of NATO defense ministers at the organization's headquarters just outside Brussels. This as the United States continues to consider its military commitment to Europe. Last week, a German newspaper reported the U.S. intends to significantly reduce military contributions available to assist European allies in a crisis. That could include fighter jets, warships, and mid-air refueling aircraft. On Saturday, Secretary Hegseth visits Normandy in France to commemorate the D-Day landings, a pivotal moment in the Second World War. Jonathan Savage, Fox News.
1: A man shot and killed by the FBI in Bakersfield, California, after police say he took 10 school employees hostage in a downtown office building, holding them for nearly 16 hours. Authorities say Anthony Scott Searles Harris told them he had a bomb strapped to himself and to some of the hostages.
11: There were a total of 10 members of our community whose lives were changed yesterday. Unexpectedly, but we are thankful that they have been reunited with their loved ones after this ordeal.
1: Assistant Police Chief Jeremy Blakemore. U.S. Southern Command confirming it launched a kinetic strike against a suspected narco-terrorist vessel in the Eastern Pacific on Wednesday. Two males who were aboard the vessel were killed. I'm Sue Guzman. This is Fox News.
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16: The KMMO Color Weather Radar Forecast. We've got a flood warning until 7:37 p.m. The overnight forecast, mostly cloudy and breezy, with a slight chance of rain. The temp 69 degrees. And then tomorrow, some clouds here and there and somewhat breezy, with a slight chance of thunderstorms. 81 degrees. A check of the current conditions, currently 61 degrees, under clear skies. The current humidity, 82%. The wind is calm. That's KMMO weather.
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0: The KMMO Color Weather Radar Forecast. We've got a flood warning until 7:37 p.m. The forecast for this morning, partly cloudy with a light breeze, the temp 69 degrees. This afternoon, some clouds here and there and somewhat breezy with a slight chance of thunderstorms. And the temp 82. Then this evening, a few clouds with some light winds with a slight chance of thunderstorms. 75 degrees. A check of the current conditions, currently 61 degrees, under clear skies. The current humidity, 82%. The wind is calm. That's KMMO.
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1: For new Attorney General, I'm Ted Lindner, Fox News. President Trump announcing on Wednesday night he'll nominate Todd Blanche to serve as Attorney General, tapping his former personal lawyer for the post.
2: I'm instructing Dan and everybody else that's involved in that very complicated process, which is going to go, I think, very quickly, that we are going to make him permanent Attorney General.
1: Blanche has been serving as acting Attorney General. The president saying the ceasefire is still on despite Iran's strikes on Gulf state neighbors as a permanent peace deal remains elusive.
3: President Trump is downplaying Iranian airstrikes on Kuwait, a barrage that killed at least one civilian and wounded others.
4: There's a reason for everything, and we hit them pretty hard the night before, and actually last night.
3: The president says he considers the ceasefire with Iran to still be in place.
4: It's a different part of the world. You know, I'd say in that part of the world, ceasefire is when you're shooting in a more moderate manner.
3: President Trump says he also believes Iran is moving closer to signing a deal to abandon its nuclear program, an agreement he says that could come together by this weekend. At the White House, Jared Halpern, Fox News.
1: Meanwhile, the president suffering a rare defeat in the GOP-led House in a largely symbolic vote. Democrats joined by a handful of Republicans voting to curb his war powers in Iran. If the measure did make it to President Trump's desk, he would likely just use his veto power. Israel and Lebanon agreeing to renew their fragile ceasefire and create a number of security zones inside Lebanon. Hezbollah militants would be banned from those zones. The renewed ceasefire comes after a heated call from President Trump to Israeli Prime Minister Benjamin Netanyahu. And the New York Knicks taking game one of the NBA Finals in San Antonio Wednesday night, knocking off the Spurs 105-95. The Knicks finishing the game on an 11-0 run. Jalen Brunson scoring 30 points. Game two is Friday night. 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
1: California is still counting votes in its gubernatorial primary to decide who will be in a position for the primary elections.
18: The latest numbers show Spencer Pratt trailing Mayor Karen Bass by just 5 percentage points, and the very progressive city councilwoman Nithya Raman in third. The fact that there will even be a runoff is a bit of a blow to Bass, who has been in politics representing California for decades, but failed to convince LA voters she's done enough to combat the homeless crisis and to help the victims in the Pacific Palisades. And in the heated California governor's race, former Fox News host Steve Hilton is still holding on to a slight lead over another career politician, former HHS Secretary Javier Becerra, with billionaire progressive Tom Steyer a distant third.
1: Fox's Anita Vogel. President Trump out with a Truth Social posting this morning, writing the Democrats are at it again. They're trying to steal the governor of California primary and the mayor of Los Angeles primary away from two great Republican candidates. Here we go with the very late and massive numbers of mail-in ballots, the president writing that a short time ago on Truth Social. A milestone birthday of Hollywood icon Marilyn Monroe being marked with a memorabilia auction.
19: Marilyn Monroe would have turned 100 on June 1st, and Julian's Auctions is teaming up with Turner Classic Movies for the sale that even has items she personally owned and used. Among the lots, Marilyn's lipstick and other cosmetics, an early 1949 signed contract, and an annotated script from her last unfinished film, Something's Got to Give. There are pieces related to some of her other movies, including Gentlemen Prefer Blondes, The Misfits, Bus Stop, and more.
1: That's Fox's Tanya J. Powers. And Donald Trump, the name of a rare albino buffalo named after the president for having similar hair. The animal's been drawing crowds from across Bangladesh since he arrived at the National Zoo last week. The picture's making the rounds on social media. The buffalo originally meant to be slaughtered for the Muslim Festival of Sacrifice, but have since ordered him transferred to the Bangladesh Zoo in the capital. I'm Ted Lindner. This is Fox News.
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13: Lawyer. The KMMO Color Weather Radar Forecast. We've got a flood warning until 7:37 p.m. The forecast for this morning, partly cloudy with a light breeze, the temp 69 degrees. This afternoon, some clouds here and there and somewhat breezy with a slight chance of thunderstorms. And the temp 82. Then this evening, a few clouds with some light winds with a slight chance of thunderstorms. 75 degrees. A check of the current conditions. Currently 61 degrees under clear skies. The current humidity 82%. The wind is calm. That's KMMO weather.
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0: the KMMO Color Weather Radar Forecast. We've got a flood warning until 7:37 p.m. The forecast for this morning, partly cloudy with a light breeze, the temp 69 degrees. This afternoon, some clouds here and there and somewhat breezy with a slight chance of thunderstorms. And the temp 82. Then this evening, a few clouds with some light winds with a slight chance of thunderstorms. 75 degrees. A check of the current conditions, the temperature 59 degrees under clear skies. Humidity 87%. The wind is from the southeast at 4 miles per hour. That's KMMO weather.
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1: Position. I'm Sue Guzman, Fox News. President Trump announcing Wednesday night that he plans to nominate Todd Blanche as Attorney General.
2: I'm instructing Dan and everybody else that's involved in that very complicated process, which is going to go, I think, very quickly, that we are going to make him permanent Attorney General.
1: Blanche has been serving as acting Attorney General since former AG Pam Bondi was fired in April. The president says a ceasefire with Iran is still holding.
3: President Trump is downplaying Iranian airstrikes on Kuwait, a barrage that killed at least one civilian and wounded others.
4: There's a reason for everything, and we hit them pretty hard the night before, and actually last night.
3: The president says he considers the ceasefire with Iran to still be in place.
4: It's a different part of the world. You know, I'd say in that part of the world, ceasefire is when you're shooting in a more moderate manner.
3: President Trump says he also believes Iran is moving closer to signing a deal to abandon its nuclear program, an agreement he says that could come together by this weekend. At the White House, Jared Halpern, Fox News.
1: California is still counting votes in its L.A. mayoral and gubernatorial primaries.
5: The latest numbers show Spencer Pratt trailing Mayor Karen Bass by just 5 percentage points, and the very progressive city councilwoman Nithya Raman in third. The fact that there will even be a runoff is a bit of a blow to Bass, who has been in politics representing California for decades, but failed to convince L.A. voters she's done enough to combat the homeless crisis and to help the victims in the Pacific Palisades. And in the heated California governor's race, former Fox News host Steve Hilton is still holding on to a slight lead over another career politician, former HHS Secretary Javier Becerra, with billionaire progressive Tom Steyer a distant third.
1: President Trump crying foul, asking why it's taking so long to tally mail-in ballots. He says the L.A. Attorney's Office is investigating. 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
6: 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Just click listen, then swipe right and hear the latest news updates on your time. 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
1: For the first time, the House has passed a war powers resolution that would end U.S. strikes in Iran.
9: Four Republicans joining Democrats in voting yes. The measure directs President Trump to stop U.S. military action against Iran or get Congress's approval to declare war. It now heads to the Senate before it can go to the president's desk. House Republicans had delayed a vote on the measure 2 weeks ago, but criticism over the three-month-long war has continued as the conflict drags on, with Democrats calling it reckless and costly.
1: Fox's Kristen Goodwin. North Korea unveiling a new component to their nuclear weapons program. Fox's Jonathan Savage reports.
10: This new facility produces fuel for nuclear bombs, and while we weren't given details, images shared indicate it's likely a uranium enrichment plant. Its opening follows North Korean leader Kim Jong-un announcing he wants his country's nuclear forces to be bolstered at an exponential rate. Analysts say all this indicates he has no intention of negotiating away North Korea's nuclear status. Pyongyang's state news agency showed photos of Kim walking through narrow aisles lined with dense rows of silver tubes and pipes in what appeared to be a centrifuge hall. Jonathan Savage, Fox News.
1: SpaceX says it is planning to raise up to $75 billion when it goes public this month. Shares are expected to cost $135 in an initial public offering. SpaceX could have a market value of nearly $1.8 trillion and could make Elon Musk the first ever trillionaire in the world if it happens. Musk merged SpaceX with XAI in February in a deal that valued $1.25 trillion. And the U.S. Southern Command is now confirming that it has launched a kinetic strike against a suspected narco-terrorist vessel in the Eastern Pacific Wednesday. Two males aboard the vessel were killed, but no U.S. military forces were harmed. I'm Sue Guzman. This is Fox News.
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14: Community employer. The KMMO Color Weather Radar Forecast. We've got a flood warning until 7:37 p.m. The forecast for this morning, partly cloudy with a light breeze, the temp 69 degrees. This afternoon, some clouds here and there and somewhat breezy with a slight chance of thunderstorms. And the temp 82. Then this evening, a few clouds with some light winds with a slight chance of thunderstorms. 75 degrees. A check of the current conditions, currently 61 degrees, under clear skies. The current humidity 82%. The wind is from the southeast at 4 miles per hour. That's KMMO weather.
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5: 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You're listening to Area News on KMMO. I'm Kyle Hill. A Cairo teenager was injured after his pickup went off the left side of a Randolph County roadway Tuesday afternoon. And the Slater City Council voted Tuesday night to submit a grant application to the DNR to complete lead service line work. Details on these stories and more in just a moment.
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5: Oyer. A Cairo teenager was injured after his pickup went off the left side of a Randolph County roadway Tuesday afternoon. A report from the Missouri State Highway Patrol says the teen's vehicle went off the left side of County Road 1365 at around 2:40 p.m., about 3 miles south of Cairo. The vehicle then struck a guardrail, an embankment, and overturned before coming to rest in a creek. The teenager suffered serious injuries in the crash and was taken to a nearby hospital for treatment. Troopers report the teen was wearing a seatbelt at the time of the crash. The Slater City Council voted Tuesday night to submit a grant application to the Missouri Department of Natural Resources to complete lead service line work. The council is applying for almost $2.8 million through the Drinking Water State Revolving Fund to replace lead or galvanized service lines in the city. City Administrator Gene Griffith details what the process to replace those lines would look like.
7: Every street's going to have to be cut that has a lead line on it all the way to the main, whether it's asphalt, concrete, whatever. A new line run over, a new meter set, a new pit, ring, lid. And then the meter will be one that we have, but then they'll run it all the way to the house. Lead services, galvanized services, not every service, but the leads and galvanized that were identified during our assessment.
5: According to the city's assessment, Slater has about 93 lead service lines, 116 galvanized lines, and 119 unknown lines. Also Tuesday night, the council reviewed the city's fireworks ordinance in preparation of Independence Day next month. Residents in the city will be able to start shooting fireworks on June 20th, with the last day that fireworks can be used in the city, July 5th. The council reminds the public that fireworks are not permitted on Sundays. The Slater City Council next meets June 16th. Staying on the topic of fireworks, the Nomnoster Board of Aldermen gave final approval to an ordinance that will lift restrictions on a number of fireworks during the 4th of July holiday. At their meeting Tuesday night, Aldermen adopted a 3-day window where residents of Nomnoster will be allowed to discharge most consumer-grade fireworks. City Administrator Cameron Jackson says the board saw it as a way to mark America's 250th anniversary.
8: So we figured since it's the 250th anniversary celebration of the United States, that people are going to want to shoot fireworks. I mean, you know, we're a rural community. People have a lot of pride in their country out here for good reason, and so they're going to want to shoot off fireworks to celebrate. And it also, admittedly, it's to help our officers. We answer hundreds of calls every year on the 4th of July, and so we still anticipate that we're going to have to answer calls, but we just want to let people know that they're free to shoot off certain kinds of fireworks within the confines of the city limits during these allotted times, and we're trying to keep them from shooting them off too late so that people can still get some sleep over the weekend.
5: Jackson says residents in Nomnoster may shoot fireworks on July 3rd and 4th from 11 a.m. to 11 p.m. and July 5th from 11 a.m. until 10 p.m. The board also discussed whether to also temporarily lift open container restrictions for public events, but took no action. The Sedalia City Council approved the installation of 2 signalized crosswalks at their meeting Monday night. City Administrator Matthew Wirt says the crosswalks at Main and Kentucky, along with Saline Street at Robinson and Buckner Courts, were identified by city staff as needing signals, with the Citizens Traffic Advisory Commission recommending their approval.
9: Those crosswalks had been in place as a crosswalk, well, specifically the one on Main Street. We did want to reaffirm that ordinance with it as a signalized crosswalk. And then the one on Saline is fairly new. And we brought that back also as a signalized crosswalk. So just putting those into ordinance to get them correct and reflect the type of signage that's there, as opposed to just a regular crosswalk. They actually have signalized abilities with them to include flashing lights and the ability to light the pathway for the pedestrian that would be crossing the street.
5: The council also authorized the Sedalia Fire Department to submit an application for an Assistance to Firefighters grant. The council approved the acceptance of several grants for the police department, totaling over $220,000, as well as a $16,000 grant to cover the replacement of the city's water fluoridation system. The council readopted its conflict of interest ordinance and approved the sale of 2 parcels, one by quit claim deed and the other by special warranty. 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
2: 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Getting back to the music. You know, I go to the ends of the earth to play more music for you. 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

0: 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Ty Myers heading to the ends of the earth. 5:45, and it's time for our first installment of our birthday and anniversary club for Thursday, June 6th, 2026. That's what it is today. Want to start out with some anniversary greetings. Happy anniversary wishes to Ron and Carol Shoup. It is their 58th anniversary today, and they're in Marshall. Happy anniversary from Elmer and Kat Van Buren. Also, happy anniversary from Elmer and Kat Van Buren to Ron. Well, actually, that's a duplication, so we're going to just go ahead and set that one to the side and move on. We got birthday greetings. Happy birthday to Betty Johnson and Marshall from Alice Pettigrew, Julia Cates, your family, and your church family. Happy birthday to Kendall Nipmeyer, turning 7 today in Alma, Missouri. Happy birthday to Kendall from Dad, Mom, Mason, Nolan, Grandma Rolf, Grandpa and Grandma Ziffelman, Dallas, Morgan, Corbin, Albie, Levi, Wyatt, and Madeline. Happy birthday, it just says, to Lori Beth, no last name, Lori Beth in Sedalia. Happy birthday from your mom and dad. Happy birthday going out to Bobby Joe in Pilot Grove. Celebrating birthday again. No last name there from mom and dad. Happy birthday. And finally, greeting to Betty Johnson. Happy birthday, and Marshall to Betty from Elmer and Kat Van Buren. So happy birthday and happy anniversary to all those that are celebrating today. We'll have another installment in about a half an hour right here on Real Radio KMMO.
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7: Hadley Nabe, am I in Horse Creek, Wyoming?
8: Yes,
7: you are. It's good that I know where I'm at, and I'm at Horse Creek Cattle Company?
8: Yes, you are.
7: Tell us about the place, Hadley.
8: The stone house was built in 1890. We bought it in 1995, and we have just grown the ranch and the facility since then.
7: We're here for the wind rally at the state capitol today at 12 o'clock noon. If you're in Cheyenne, come and join us on the state capitol steps. But she said just drive on Horse Creek Park or Horse Creek Road until you see the stone house. And you can't miss it because these old stone houses are absolutely incredible. And what do y'all do here?
8: At the stone house specifically?
7: Yes.
8: We have events. We do weddings now and then. It books out for hunters during the hunting season and fishermen throughout the summer.
7: I'm sure there's a lot of guys that come in here and probably some women that look at the walls and they're like, oh my goodness, can I go hunting here?
8: They do. They do. All the animals are so majestic and they're so pretty and they've all come off the property. So it's just nice to have them all and be able to showcase them.
7: And we see some bobcats, mountain lions, deer, elk, antelope, and some fish. Did I miss something?
8: There is a bighorn sheep.
7: Oh, I missed the bighorn. Oh, he's looking over me.
8: He is, yes.
7: And Hadley, I'm going to talk about certified Piedmontese. Get more information about the most tender beef on the planet. Have you had Piedmontese beef?
8: I have not.
7: Oh, my goodness. You haven't lived, woman.
8: Clearly, I have not.
7: Yeah, we're going to make that happen. We're going to get some certified Piedmontese right here. In the meantime, you can go to the website, two different options, cpbeef.com or goodlifeproteins.com. Same meat, just different locations. So we're here about a wind project. What do you know about that?
8: You know, we have been working on this for months now. You know, the land is so beautiful, and I know that it's just not something we stand behind for multiple reasons. So we're here to talk about it and to fight for the beauty of the property.
7: I'm pretty conflicted, to be honest with you, because you come north out of Cheyenne on Interstate 25 and you get on Horse Creek Road. And you come on Horse Creek Road and you have all of these little housing developments that have a ranch name. And there's no ranch involved. And I'm just thinking about how this beautiful property has been consumed by so many homes. Then when you combine that with some industry people want to come in and just litter the place with wind turbines, when do we draw a line in the sand and understand that some of these resources need to be appreciated for what they are instead of exploited?
8: I'm also not against, you know, the developments and everything else. At some point, these historic ranches, they need to stay historic ranches. We need to keep the beauty of the properties as is.
7: Do you have a website, Hadley, so people can find you? Loose Tails Beef.
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9: A light round of direct cash cattle trade and cash hogs finished the day lower. Good morning, I'm Megan Grebner with your Brownfield Livestock Market Report. There was a fairly light round of direct cash cattle trade that took place on Wednesday. Dress business in Nebraska was at $405. This follows a light round of trade that took place on Tuesday in the South at $255 live. Bids did surface at $255 to $256 live in the South, but were passed. Look for additional trade to take place sometime Thursday or Friday. At the Ozarks Regional Stockyards in Missouri, feeder steers and heifers were not well tested. However, undertones were steady to weak. Steer and heifer calves weighing more than 600 pounds were $3 to $6 higher, while lighter weight calves were $4 to $8 lower. The USDA says demand was moderate on a moderate supply. The quality of the offering was average and buyers were selective. Medium and large one feeder steer, 607 to 628 pounds, brought $419 to $455. Feeder steer, 653 to 690 pounds, brought $397.50 to $420. Medium and large one feeder heifer, 601 to 648 pounds, brought $365 to $396. Boxed beef closed mixed with solid and light demand for light offerings. Choice up $1.79 at $395.86. Select was 38 cents lower at $384.43. Estimated cattle slaughter was 109,000 head, up 2,000 on the week and down more than 14,000 on the year. Cash hogs closed lower with a fairly light negotiated run. The cash hog market continues to struggle with consistency. With ample supplies of market-ready hogs available, demand is crucial. Looking at the global market, there have been some bright spots when it comes to demand, but there are still lingering concerns around long-term strength. There is an opportunity for domestic demand to see a boost with the return of the summer grilling season. Barrows and gilts at the National Daily Direct were down $1.21 with a weighted average of $94.36. The Iowa Minnesota had a weighted average of $94.96. The Western Corn Belt had a weighted average of $94.57. Pork values closed lower, down $2.08 at $98.51. Ribs, butts, and bellies were all sharply lower, and estimated hog slaughter was 485,000 head, up 17,000 on the week and up about 5,000 on the year. At the CME, live and feeder cattle finished the day lower on technical selling, and lean hog futures were higher on technical buying. I'm Megan Grebner for Brownfield.
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0: 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It's time for Fox News at the top of the hour. It's 6 a.m.
1: Diplomacy over bloodshed, CJ Papa, Fox News. It's part of the roadmap for peace from President Trump.
2: In theory, they're pretty close to signing a paper. We've actually gotten along with them very well.
1: Describing the current negotiations with those people, the White House says are running the Islamic Republic, and now the president seems to be in favor of sticking with the ceasefire that has been tested in recent days.
2: And I'd say in that part of the world, ceasefire is when you're shooting in a more moderate manner.
1: The administration looking to shift down the use of military force.
3: U.S. officials say the president is not considering resuming an all-out war with the regime unless American troops are killed. The reluctance reportedly signaling the president may be willing to tolerate flare-ups for weeks in order to avoid a bigger conflict in the region as he tries to secure a deal. But in a rare rebuke of the president, a handful of Republicans joined Democrats Wednesday to sharply curb his powers on Iran. The resolution is largely symbolic, but it does increase pressure on the president to end the war.
1: Fox's Madeline Rivera from Washington. There's another ceasefire in place between Israel and the terror group Hezbollah, but the Israelis are still in Lebanon for now.
4: The ceasefire deal between Israel and Lebanon is dependent on the Iran-aligned militants of Hezbollah halting their attacks. Its renewal was announced by the State Department yesterday. But Israel's defense minister, Israel Katz, says troops will remain in the south of Lebanon, a so-called security zone meant to protect residents of northern Israel. The ceasefire will create some pilot areas inside Lebanon where Hezbollah would be banned. The plan is a boost to hopes of an end to the war with Iran. The Iranians say any peace deal must cover the conflict in Lebanon too. Jonathan Savage, Fox News.
1: Well, the price for a gallon of gasoline dropping again overnight. AAA says it's down 2 cents. Breaking at 4.24, diesel also down 2 cents, stopping at 5.39. 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
1: President Trump in the Rose Garden late Wednesday saying,
2: "We are going to make him permanent Attorney General."
1: The president will nominate Acting Attorney General Todd Blanche to become the full-time leader of the DOJ. As for that plan, that's drawing pushback from both sides in Congress.
9: Acting Attorney General Todd Blanche told lawmakers the Justice Department is not moving forward with a nearly $1.8 billion anti-weaponization fund. But President Trump says he's not sure if that compensation fund is on hold or dead.
2: I'd have to ask the lawyers, I don't know.
9: He told reporters,
2: "As far as I'm concerned, it was a beautiful thing. It was something I didn't make it, but I heard that. I thought that was the greatest thing."
9: The fund was created as part of a settlement with President Trump and members of his family to end the lawsuit against the IRS. Lawmakers say a process already exists for Americans seeking compensation from the government. At the White House, Jared Halpern, Fox News.
1: Officials in California are still counting ballots in the Golden State, and President Trump posting on Truth Social. The Democrats are at it again. They're trying to steal the governor of California primary and the mayor of Los Angeles away from two great Republican candidates. Fox's Anita Vogel has more.
10: The latest numbers show Spencer Pratt trailing Mayor Karen Bass and the very progressive city councilwoman Nithya Raman in third. The fact that there will even be a runoff is a bit of a blow to Bass, who has been in politics representing California for decades, but failed to convince LA voters she's done enough to combat the homeless crisis and to help the victims in the Pacific Palisades. And in the heated California governor's race, former Fox News host Steve Hilton is still holding on to a slight lead over another career politician, former HHS Secretary Javier Becerra, with billionaire progressive Tom Steyer a distant third.
1: That is Fox's Anita Vogel. And NBA Finals, the Knicks grab Game 1, defeating the Spurs in San Antonio. I'm CJ Papa, and this is Fox News.
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0: Taking a look at KMMO weather at 6:07. Mostly cloudy today, early on, then becoming mostly sunny. A chance of showers and thunderstorms this afternoon. Highs in the mid-80s. South winds to 10 miles per hour. Gusts as high as 20 miles per hour, with a chance of rain at 50%. Mostly cloudy tonight, a slight chance of showers and thunderstorms in the evening, then a chance of showers and thunderstorms after midnight, lows in the mid-60s. South winds to 15 miles per hour, gusts as high as 25 miles per hour, with a chance of rain at 50%. Mostly cloudy on Friday, chance of showers and thunderstorms in the morning, then mostly sunny in the afternoon, highs in the mid-80s, winds to 15 miles per hour, gusts as high as 25 miles per hour, with a chance of rain of 50%. Friday night, partly cloudy in the evening, then becoming mostly cloudy. A chance of thunderstorms in the evening, a chance of showers. Lows in the upper 60s, winds to 15 miles per hour, with a 50% chance of rain. On Saturday, mostly sunny, highs in the upper 80s. Saturday night, mostly cloudy, a chance of showers and thunderstorms after midnight. Lows in the upper 60s, chance of rain 40%. On Sunday, mostly cloudy, a chance of showers and thunderstorms in the morning, then showers and thunderstorms likely in the afternoon. Highs in the mid-80s, chance of rain is 70%. Sunday night and into Monday, showers likely with a chance of thunderstorms. Lows in the upper 60s, highs in the mid-80s, chance of rain is 70%. Monday night, mostly cloudy in the evening, then becoming partly cloudy. A chance of showers and thunderstorms, lows in the upper 60s, with a 50% chance of rain.
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20: Today on the KMMO Ag Report, I'm talking golf and corn. Yes, it is time once again. The Missouri Corn Growers Association is hosting a series of regional district golf tournaments throughout June and July of 2026. The first event is District 5 golf tournament, and that is sold out. That is in Marshall, Missouri, Indian Foothills Golf Course. 8 a.m. registration, 8 and 9 a.m. start. Next, we have the District 2 MCGA golf tournament. That'll be held at Green Hills Golf Course in Chillicothe on June 26, 8 a.m. registration, 9 a.m. start. The District 1 golf tournament is scheduled for July 2nd, 2026. That is at Marysville, Missouri, at the Mazzino Lake Golf Course, and that one is sold out as well. The District 6 MCGA golf tournament be held at Warrenton Golf Course in Warrenton, Missouri. That's an 8 a.m. registration, 9 a.m. start. District 7 golf tournament, that's at Hidden Trails Country Club, Dexter, Missouri. That'll be on July 21st with an 8 a.m. registration, 9 a.m. start. And we have the District 3 MCGA golf tournament, July 23rd, 2026, Norwoods Golf Club, Hannibal, Missouri. And that is an 8 a.m. registration, 9 a.m. start. The Missouri Corn Growers Association is a grassroots organization of farmer members. Established in 1978, MCGA works to increase the profitability of corn production by developing and expanding markets for corn ethanol and corn co-products, building coalitions with organizations and industries, participating in the governmental process. MCGA also works on key policy issues impacting corn farmers. MCGA teams up with the National Corn Growers Association to advance grower interests nationwide. And now it is time for the KMMO Ag Department corny joke of the day. My second shot on par 5 reached the green with an 8-foot straight slide uphill slope. As I lined up to make this eagle, my alarm clock woke me up. With today's Ag Report on KMMO, I'm Larry Smith.
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0: 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Thank you for stopping by. Hey, it is time for our second stop at the birthday and anniversary club, the KMMO birthday and anniversary club. I want to start out with sending out anniversary greetings to Ron and Carol Shoup of Marshall, celebrating number 58 today. Happy anniversary from Elmer and Kat Van Buren. Happy birthday to Betty Johnson of Marshall. Doesn't say which one she's celebrating, and it doesn't matter, you know. Alice Pettigrew wants to send her greetings along with Julia Chess, Elmer, and Kat Van Buren, your family and your church family. Celebrating birthday number 7 today in Alma is Kendall Nipmeyer. Happy birthday to Kendall from Dad, Mom, Mason, Nolan, Grandma Rolf, Grandpa and Grandma Zeitman, Dallas, Morgan, Corbin, Abby, Levi, Wyatt, and Madeline. Happy birthday, and it just gives no last name on the next couple of them. Lori Beth in Sedalia, happy birthday from your mom and dad. And also to happy birthday going out to Bobby Joe in Pilot Grove. Happy birthday from your mom and dad. That does it for the second installment of our birthday club for today. We've got another one coming up during the 7 o'clock hour. Stick around. More music on the way on Real Radio. KM. Actually, now let's go ahead and let's do some right now. Some Morgan Wallen. We're not going to waste it on you. Real Radio. KMMO.

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2: Your local closing grain prices as of Wednesday, June 3rd, 2026, according to Central Missouri Agri-Services. Beans closed at 11.19, down 11. Corn closed at 4.09, down 9. And wheat closed at 5.57, down 16. Your closing grain local grain prices at local elevators on Wednesday, June 3rd, as according to the Central Missouri Agri-Services, on Real Radio KMMO.
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7: 56.
2: Taking a quick look at weather at 6:22. Mostly sunny, a chance of showers and thunderstorms this afternoon. Highs in the mid-80s. South winds to 20 miles per hour. Excuse me, to 10 miles per hour, with gusts as high as 20 miles per hour. Chance of rain is 50%. Mostly cloudy tonight. Slight chance of showers and thunderstorms in the evening. Then a chance of showers and thunderstorms after midnight. Lows in the mid-60s, south winds to 15 miles per hour, gusts as high as 25 miles per hour, with a chance of rain at 50%. Mostly cloudy on Friday, chance of showers and thunderstorms in the morning, then partly sunny in the afternoon, highs in the mid-80s, winds to 15 miles per hour, gusts as high as 25 miles per hour, with a chance of rain at 50%. Partly cloudy Friday night, then becoming mostly cloudy, with a chance of showers, lows in the upper 60s, winds to 15 miles per hour with a chance of rain at 50%. Currently 59 degrees in Ashland, 60 degrees in Boonville, 61 degrees in Waverly, and currently outside our KMMO studios on Highway 65 in Marshall, 63 degrees and mostly clear. 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
10: I'm Brent Barnett with the latest agribusiness news on Brownfield. 100 years ago, pioneers' founders had a vision that transformed the future of agriculture, and they've been innovating ever since. See how it all started at pioneer.com/100. New World Screwworm has been confirmed in the United States. During a call with reporters Wednesday night, Ag Secretary Brooke Rollins said the lone case was found in the umbilical area of a 3-week-old calf in La Pryor, Texas.
5: We've established a 20-kilometer infested zone around the detection and implementing quarantines, movement controls, and surveillance in this area.
10: Rollins says an expedited, targeted release of sterile flies is underway, which remains the most effective way to control the pest.
5: We are increasing trapping and surveillance for New World screwworm flies along the border just outside of the dispersal area.
10: The American Fuel and Petrochemical Manufacturers is challenging the U.S. EPA's recently finalized renewable fuel standard volumes, and the CEO of Growth Energy says she's not worried. Brownfield's Kara Hart reports from the International Fuel Workshop and Expo in St. Louis.
7: Every time there is a final rulemaking on the RFS, there's always litigation.
11: Emily Score tells Brownfield,
7: we're prepared, we will engage, we will intervene, and we will, you know, submit our own petitions to support the agency.
11: The latest RFS rule, finalized in March, keeps conventional renewable fuels at 15 billion gallons annually through 2027.
7: I think they're fantastic. They were just what they should be.
11: Litigation takes time to move through the courts, and Score says in the meantime, the ethanol industry's focused on meeting the recently approved blending requirements and what's ahead for 2028. Reporting from St. Louis, Missouri, I'm Kara Hart for Brownfield.
10: There's growing concern that data centers will pose a threat to the future of the ag industry. Brownfield's Kellen Havikin reports from the National Cattlemen's Beef Association's Young Cattlemen's Conference.
12: Virginia cattle producer Rebecca Weber says her state has the highest number of facilities, and that's making it extremely difficult for producers to get started.
13: Data centers are paying significantly more for acreage than you could pay on an open market if you wanted to continue to keep that land in farm use.
12: Kayla Haar, a cow-calf operator from Northeast Ohio, says there are also concerns about water availability and quantity.
14: Just the sheer amount of water that they're taking away that we would otherwise be able to use for, our valuable crop ground and preserving those natural resources.
12: From Washington, D.C., I'm Kellen Havikin for Brownfield.
10: More news online at brownfieldacnews.com. I'm Brent Barnett.
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23: Thank you, Seth, and good morning. The Moberly City Council has approved an increase in the city's water and sewer rates, and a draft ordinance concerning taxi and limousine services in Concordia was presented to that city's Board of Aldermen during their meeting Monday night. Details on these stories and more in just a
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27: Missouri Net News, I'm Matt Pilger. A congressional hearing on small businesses and national security is putting a spotlight on Missouri. Congressman Mark Alford, who is a member of the committee, says Fort Leonard Wood could play a bigger role in attracting small defense contractors to strengthen the country's industrial base.
28: We're trying to attract more small defense capabilities there.
27: Missouri's 15th drop-off unit to rescue surrendered newborns is set to be installed in the Lake of the Ozarks area. The so-called baby box will be installed at the Lake of the Ozark Fire Protection District this fall. And a new deer hunting permit for non-resident hunters has received first-round approval from the Missouri Conservation Commission. It would be required for non-residents who go deer hunting on public lands. Laura Conley with the Department of Conservation.
29: We've had a lot of public input on crowding issues as it relates to non-residents on public land.
27: This is Missouri Net.
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23: The Moberly City Council approved an increase in the city's water and sewer rates during their meeting Monday night. Community Relations Manager Scott McGarvey says the council approved a 3% increase to help combat rising maintenance and operating costs.
1: The council looked at what the staff was bringing to them as far as costs for maintaining the water system and the sewer system. We're looking at a 3% increase to our water and sewer rates. As with any industry, folks are seeing increases in costs, and the water and sewer department is certainly not immune to that.
23: The increase takes effect on July 1st. Bills, McGarvey says this ordinance will pass processing fees associated with credit and debit card payments to customers beginning July 1st as well. Council members also implemented a $2 monthly processing fee for customers who choose to receive a mailed paper bill starting September 1st. The fee is designed to offset printing and postage costs associated with paper billing. Also Monday night, the council approved a request from Moberly Schools for their homecoming parade October 2nd, the next meeting of the Moberly City Council set for Monday, June 15th. A draft ordinance concerning taxi and limousine services in Concordia was presented to their Board of Aldermen during their Monday night meeting. City Administrator Dale Klusman says the board reviewed a draft of the ordinance, but the city is still trying to find out if the ordinance is even required to govern taxi services.
3: We're hoping that actually this is one that we wouldn't have to pass. And that is because through the research that we've done, it looks like maybe the state at one time or another governed district taxi services. And once that was done, then all county and city ordinances would be no longer in effect.
23: Klusman says he's having the city attorney perform more research before the board votes on the ordinance. The Sedalia City Council approved the installation of two signalized crosswalks at their meeting Monday night. City Administrator Matthew Wirt says the crosswalks at Main and Kentucky, along with Saline Street at Robinson and Buckner Courts, were identified by city staff as needing signals, with the Citizens Traffic Advisory Commission recommending their approval.
4: Those crosswalks had been in place as a crosswalk, well, specifically the one on Main Street. We did want to reaffirm that ordinance with it as a signalized crosswalk. And then the one on Saline is fairly new, and we brought that back also as a signalized crosswalk. So just putting those into ordinance to get them correct and reflect the type of signage that's there, as opposed to just a regular crosswalk. They actually have signalized abilities with them to include flashing lights and the ability to light the pathway for the pedestrian that would be crossing the street.
23: The council also authorized the Sedalia Fire Department to submit an application for an assistance to firefighters grant.
4: It is for hazardous materials equipment that they would be able to use in a hazmat incident. That had been in the fire department strategic plan, but we weren't able to fund a lot of it in the general fund this year due to some shortfalls in the past. So this grant offers us the opportunity to seek those funds and hopefully still carry forward with the strategic plan and be able to fund that project with the grant dollars. So we'll hope that comes through this year.
23: The council did approve the acceptance of several grants for the police department totaling $220,000, as well as a $16,000 grant to cover the replacement of the city's water fluoridation system. The council readopted its conflict of interest ordinance and approved the sale of two parcels, one by quitclaim deed and the other by special warranty. Both drivers involved in a crash east of Salisbury yesterday afternoon were injured, according to the Missouri State Highway Patrol. Troopers say that a Kenworth driven by a 51-year-old Clifton Hill man was westbound on Route 24, 2 miles east of Salisbury, when he passed a van in a no-passing zone just after 1 p.m. The patrol reports that the van attempted to turn left and was struck by the truck. The van's driver, a 46-year-old from Iowa, sustained moderate injury and was treated at a nearby hospital. The truck driver from Clifton Hill refused treatment of his minor injuries at the scene. 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We'll have more in just a moment.
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2: Visitation will be tomorrow evening from 5 until 7 at the Campbell Lewis Funeral Home in Concordia. The funeral for 63-year-old Diana Lynn Failer of Gillum, who died Monday, will be 11 o'clock Tuesday at the Campbell Lewis Funeral Home in Marshall. Burial to follow in the Ridge Park Cemetery. Visitation will be Monday from 5 until 7 at the funeral home. Graveside service for 81-year-old Marie Rafferty Heitman of Lee Summit, who died Tuesday, will be 11 o'clock this Wednesday at the Sunset Garden Cemetery in Marshall. Visitation will be this Tuesday from 5 until 7 at the Campbell Lewis Funeral Home. 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
6: Turning to KMMO weather at 642, mostly sunny with a chance of showers and thunderstorms this afternoon, highs in the mid-80s, winds south winds to 10 miles per hour, gusts as high as 20 miles per hour. Chance of rain is 50%. Mostly cloudy tonight, a slight chance of showers and thunderstorms in the evening, then a chance of showers and thunderstorms after midnight, lows in the mid-60s, south winds to 15 miles per hour, gusts as high as 25 miles per hour, with a chance of rain at 50%. On Friday, mostly cloudy with a chance of showers and thunderstorms in the morning, then partly sunny in the afternoon, highs in the mid-80s, winds to 15 miles per hour, gusts as high as 25 miles per hour, with a chance of rain at 50%. Partly cloudy Friday night in the evening, then becoming mostly cloudy with a chance of showers, lows in the upper 60s. Winds to 15 miles per hour with a chance of rain at 50%. Mostly sunny on Saturday, highs in the upper 80s, winds to 10 miles per hour. Mostly cloudy Saturday night, chance of showers after midnight, lows in the upper 80s with a chance of rain at 40%. Sunday and Monday, showers likely with a chance of thunderstorms, highs in the mid-80s, lows in the upper 60s. Chance of rain is 70%. Monday night, mostly cloudy in the evening, then becoming partly cloudy, with a chance of showers and thunderstorms, lows in the upper 60s. Chance of rain is 50%.
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3: Thanks again, Seth, and good morning. Starting off in Ozark at Mishus State Baseball Championships, the Class 4 State Semifinals saw Excelsior Springs defeat Springfield Catholic 2-0, while Orchard Farm in a back-and-forth game took care of Westminster Christian 11-10, this as Westminster had 5 runs in the bottom of the first. That means this morning at 10 a.m., Westminster Christian goes up against Springfield Catholic for third. The championship game is at 1 between Excelsior Springs and Orchard Farm. Class 3 semifinals last night. Duchenne of St. Charles blanking Scott City 8-0. Blair Oaks needed 5 innings to dispatch Licking 10-0. Third place game this afternoon at 4 o'clock is between Scott City and Licking, while the championship game at 7 is between Duchenne and Blair Oaks. The Kansas City Royals picked up 3 go-ahead runs in the 9th inning to take the series in Cincinnati, defeating the Reds 5-2 last night at Great American Ballpark. Michael Massey drove in the go-ahead run with one out with a line drive single that scored pinch runner Tyler Tolbert. Massey would then come home on the next at-bat when Nick Lofton belted his first home run of the year to left center field. The Royals had a chance to blow the game open with the bases loaded, but a strikeout by Salvador Perez ended the inning. Alex Lang came in to close the game, doing so with a pair of punchouts, despite allowing a leadoff double and walk. The Royals jumped to a 2-0 lead when Vinny Pasquantino delivered a 2-run home run to right field, taking advantage of a 1-out walk to Bobby Witt Jr. The Royals then coasted on the arm of Stephen Kolak, who recorded 7 strikeouts in his first 3 innings. However, he would give up the tying home run in the 5th to Blake Dunn. Ultimately, Kolak would get a no decision, allowing 2 runs on 6 hits and 2 walks while recording an 8th strikeout in 7 innings of work. Daniel Lynch IV would get the win after pitching the 8th, striking out 1 while allowing a hit. The loss went to Tony Santillan, who recorded just 1 out as he allowed 3 runs on 3 hits and a walk. The Royals improved to 24-38, 11.5 games behind Cleveland in the AL Central. KC will continue the road trip this evening when they begin a 4-game series at Minnesota. Seth Lugo will get the start against the Twins' Andrew Morris. First pitch is at 6:40, with pregame coverage beginning at 6 on KMMO FM 102.9. The St. Louis Cardinals salvaged the final game of their interleague series against Texas with a 5-3 win yesterday at Busch Stadium. The Cardinals took the lead in the 3rd inning with a pair of runs and then added runs in the 5th and 6th to ensure the victory. The Cardinals are off today before opening a home series against the Reds. Game 1 of the NBA Finals last night saw the New York Knicks defeat the San Antonio Spurs 105-95. In the Stanley Cup Finals, Vegas will look to make their lead 2-0 against the Carolina Hurricanes when puck drop is at 7 o'clock tonight in Carolina. And the Women's College World Series sees Texas defeating Texas Tech 7-3 in that best-of-3 series. Game 2 is tonight at 7. That is sports this hour on KMMO. I'm Kyle Hill.

0: 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The Growing Strong Summer Camp takes place on Monday, June 15th from 9 a.m. to 2 p.m. at various locations, including Oak Grove Primary, Santa Fe Elementary, and Wellington Napoleon Elementary. This is a therapeutic summer camp that focuses on coordination, reflex interaction, and confidence building through fun activities. That's the Growing Strong Summer Camp, Monday, June 15th from 9 a.m. to 2 p.m.
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0: Taking a quick look at KMMO weather at 6:54. Mostly sunny today with a chance of showers and thunderstorms in the afternoon. Highs in the mid-80s. South winds to 10 miles per hour with gusts as high as 20 miles per hour. Chance of rain is 50%. Mostly cloudy tonight. A slight chance of showers and thunderstorms in the evening. Then a chance of showers and thunderstorms after midnight. Lows in the mid-60s. South winds to 15 miles per hour. Gusts as high as 25 miles per hour with a chance of rain at 50%. Mostly cloudy on Friday with a chance of showers and thunderstorms in the morning, then partly sunny in the afternoon, highs in the mid-80s, winds to 15 miles per hour, gusts as high as 25 miles per hour. Chance of rain is 50%. Partly cloudy in the evening Friday night, then becoming mostly cloudy with a chance of showers, lows in the upper 60s, winds to 15 miles per hour, with a chance of rain at 50%.
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1: A deal? Gian Gelosi, Fox News. President Trump is keeping a positive mind over negotiations with Iran despite the recent strikes between the two countries over the last couple days. Fox's Griff Jenkins at the White House.
2: Despite Iranian reports that peace talks have ceased, President Trump says Tehran has not left the negotiating table and a deal could soon come. The president also says Iran has agreed to one of his red lines. Iran has long maintained its nuclear program is for civilian purposes only, a claim heavily disputed by Iran's enriching uranium to 60%, with questions remaining over what will happen to the so-called nuclear dust. The world's leading nuclear watchdog issued a warning over the dangers posed by Iran's inventory of near-bomb-grade uranium. Talks have also been challenged by Israel's increased fighting in Lebanon.
1: And four House Republicans joined every Democrat voting to limit President Trump's Iran war powers. Meantime, the Senate appears to be on track to begin the process of funding CBP and ICE without any Democratic votes needed. It comes after DHS Secretary Mark Wayne Mullen issued a warning to protesters at a New Jersey ICE facility.
3: If sanctuary cities don't play ball, he's open to pulling CBP customs agents from their airports. By the way, he also pushed back on Democrats who claim DHS attacked ICE protesters at that facility over in New Jersey. Meantime, Democrats repeated their calls to not only abolish ICE, but to dismantle DHS as well. The upper chamber slated to kick off a marathon session that Republicans hope will end in the passage of some $70 billion in funding for ICE and CBP over the next 3 years.
1: That's Fox's Kevin Cork in Washington. Republican lawmakers appear to have cleared two major hurdles, dropping the DOJ's controversial anti-weaponization fund and removing funding for security related to President Trump's White House ballroom. 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
1: The president made a big announcement when it comes to acting Attorney General Todd Blanche.
8: I'm instructing Dan and everybody else that's involved in that very complicated process, which is going to go, I think, very quickly, that we are going to make him permanent Attorney General.
1: The president praising Blanche for taking after Pam Bondi's firing in April. Trump is expected to make his formal nomination sometime later today. Meantime, President Trump defends a Justice Department compensation fund that was scrapped amid bipartisan opposition. Fox's Jared Halpern at the White House.
9: Even though Acting Attorney General Todd Blanche says the Justice Department is not moving forward with a near $1.8 billion anti-weaponization fund, President Trump is not committing to a permanent end of the program.
8: The weaponization fund, as far as I'm concerned, was a beautiful thing.
9: The president says he believes many Americans do deserve compensation, including those prosecuted after the January 6th Capitol riot.
8: These are people that are great people that were destroyed. Their families have been destroyed. Many suicides.
9: But the compensation fund faced near immediate backlash from lawmakers, including from several Republicans in Congress. At the White House, Jared Halpern, Fox News.
1: Votes are still being counted in California, leaving a pair of key primary races up in the air.
10: The latest numbers from the Associated Press show Hilton with about 28% of the vote. Democrat Javier Becerra is in second place at nearly 26%. And fellow Democrat Tom Steyer is in third place with roughly 20%, but millions of votes still need to be counted, which, of course, could change the results. And part of the delay is because so many people in California vote by mail, and those ballots, of course, take longer to receive, verify, and count. Hilton is frustrated. So the uncounted ballots could lean Democratic, but Hilton thinks he'll maintain his lead because people are hungry for change.
1: And that's Fox's Madeline Rivera. Only Karen Bass, the incumbent mayor, has secured a spot in a November runoff election. I'm Gianna Gelosi. This is Fox News.
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14: Turning to KMMO weather at 7:07, mostly sunny today, chance of showers and thunderstorms this afternoon, highs in the mid-80s, south winds to 10 miles per hour, gusts as high as 20 miles per hour, with a chance of rain at 50%. Mostly cloudy tonight, a slight chance of showers and thunderstorms this evening, then a chance of showers and thunderstorms after midnight, lows in the mid-60s, south winds to 15 miles per hour, gusts as high as 25 miles per hour, with a chance of rain at 50%. Mostly cloudy with a chance of showers and thunderstorms in the morning on Friday, then partly sunny in the afternoon, highs in the mid-80s. Chance of rain is 50%. Partly cloudy in the evening Friday night, then becoming mostly cloudy with a chance of showers, lows in the upper 60s, with a chance of rain at 50%. On Saturday, mostly sunny, highs in the upper 80s. Saturday night, mostly cloudy, chance of showers after midnight, lows in the upper 60s. Chance of rain is 40%. Sunday through Monday, showers with a chance of thunderstorms, highs in the mid-80s, lows in the upper 60s. Chance of rain is 70%. Monday night, mostly cloudy in the evening, then becoming partly cloudy, a chance of showers and thunderstorms, lows in the upper 60s, chance of rain is 50%.
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14: 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Yeah, I know, strange, isn't it? 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
4: Seth Coburn in the morning show, KMMO 715, and it is time for our third installment of our birthday and anniversary club for Thursday, June 4th, 2026. Going to start off with one that just came in with some anniversaries. Happy anniversary to Ron and Carol Shupp of Marshall, 58 years together. Happy anniversary, I should say, from Elmer and Kat Van Buren. And not to be outdone, Ken and Linda Schuster of Blackwater, celebrating anniversary number 60 today. 60, that's right. Congratulations, you two, from all the kids, grandkids, and great-granddaughter Lily. Great to hear. Celebrating birthdays today, celebrating in Marshall. Betty Johnson, happy birthday from Alice Pettigrew, Julia Chess, Elmer and Kat Van Buren, your family and your church family. Happy birthday to Alicia Bofill of Gilliam. Happy birthday from your friends, family, and your mother. Happy birthday to Kendall Knipmeyer, celebrating birthday number 7 today in Alma. Happy birthday from Dad, Mom, Mason, Nolan, Grandma Rolf, Grandma and Grandpa Zeitelman, Dallas, Morgan, Corbin, Abby, Levi, Wyatt, and Madeline. Happy birthday to Lori Beth, celebrating today in Sedalia. Happy birthday from Mom and Dad. And also celebrating today, happy birthday to Bobby Joe, celebrating in Pilot Grove. Happy birthday to you, too, from Mom and Dad. We've got one more to go during the 8 o'clock hour, so make sure you're here for the birthday club at that time on Real Radio KMMO.
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4: Taking a quick look at KMMO weather, mostly sunny today, chance of showers and thunderstorms this afternoon, highs in the mid-80s, south winds to 10 miles per hour with gusts as high as 20 miles per hour, chance of rain is 50%. Mostly cloudy tonight, slight chance of showers and thunderstorms in the evening, then a chance of showers and thunderstorms after midnight, lows in the mid-60s, south winds to 15 miles per hour, gusts as high as 25 miles per hour, chance of rain is 50%. On Friday, mostly cloudy with a chance of showers and thunderstorms in the morning, then partly sunny in the afternoon, highs in the mid-80s. Winds to 15 miles per hour, gusts as high as 25 miles per hour, with a chance of rain at 50%. Partly cloudy Friday night in the evening, then becoming mostly cloudy, a chance of showers with lows in the upper 60s. Winds to 15 miles per hour, a chance of rain is 50%. Currently 61 degrees in Columbia, 61 degrees in Houstonia, 64 degrees in Bogard, and currently outside our KMMO studios on Highway 65 here in Marshall, 66 degrees and mostly clear at Real Radio KMMO.
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4: 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And officer, I swear that wasn't me. 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
2: Thank you, Seth, and good morning. The Slater City Council voted Tuesday night to submit a grant application to complete lead service line work. And the 69th Saline County Barbecue is coming up this Saturday. It was an item of discussion during yesterday's session of the Saline County Commission. Details on these stories and more in just...
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5: MissouriNet News, I'm Matt Pilger. A congressional hearing on small businesses and national security is putting a spotlight on Missouri. Congressman Mark Alford, who is a member of the committee, says Fort Leonard Wood could play a bigger role in attracting small defense contractors to strengthen the country's industrial base.
6: We're trying to attract more small defense capabilities there.
5: Missouri's 15th drop-off unit to rescue surrendered newborns is set to be installed in the Lake of the Ozarks area. The so-called baby box will be installed at the Lake of the Ozark Fire Protection District this fall. And a new deer hunting permit for non-resident hunters has received first-round approval from the Missouri Conservation Commission. It would be required for non-residents who go deer hunting on public lands. Laura Conley with the Department of Conservation.
7: We've had a lot of public input on crowding issues as it relates to non-residents on public land.
5: This is Missouri Net.
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2: The Slater City Council voted Tuesday night to submit a grant application to the Missouri Department of Natural Resources to complete lead service line work. The council is applying for almost $2.8 million through the Drinking Water State Revolving Fund to replace lead or galvanized service lines in the city. City Administrator Gene Griffith details what the process to replace those lines would look like.
10: Every street's going to have to be cut that has a lead line on it all the way to the main. Whether it's asphalt, concrete, whatever, a new line run over, a new meter set, a new pit, ring, lid, and then where the meter will be the one that we have, but then they'll run it all the way to the house. Lead services, galvanized services, not every service, but the leads and galvanized that were identified during our assessment.
2: According to the city's assessment, Slater has about 93 lead service lines, 116 galvanized lines, and 119 lines of unknown composition. In other action, the council reviewed the city's fireworks ordinance in preparation of Independence Day next month. Residents in Slater can begin shooting fireworks on June 20th. The last day fireworks can be used in the city is July 5th. The council does remind the public that fireworks are not permitted on Sundays. The city council will next meet June 16th. The 69th Saline County Barbecue was an item of discussion during yesterday morning session of the Saline County Commission. The event will take place Saturday from 4:30 until 7 on the Marshall Square. Saline County Clerk Brittany Burton provided more information about this weekend's event.
11: The barbecue is Saturday. We serve meals from 4:30 to 7. We've got a band, the Supermatics. This will be their third year, I believe. And then the Queen Contest starts at 7. If it rains, the location will be moved to Marshall High School.
2: Commissioners also provided an update on an upcoming community cleanup event. That event will take place June 13th at the Saline County Fairgrounds from 8 a.m. until 2 p.m. Furniture, clothes, electronic scrap, and bulk debris will be accepted. Tires will also be accepted at the event for a small fee. Commissioners approved the payment schedule, 5 liquor license renewals, and several new hires at the sheriff and prosecuting attorney's offices. A Cairo teenager was injured after his pickup went off the left side of a Randolph County roadway Tuesday afternoon. A report from the Missouri State Highway Patrol says the teen's vehicle went off the left side of County Road 1365, 3 miles south of Cairo, at around 2:40. The vehicle then struck a guardrail and an embankment before overturning and coming to rest in a creek. The teenage driver suffered serious injuries and was taken to a nearby hospital for treatment. Troopers say the teen was wearing a seatbelt at the time of the crash. A draft ordinance concerning taxi and limousine services in Concordia was presented to the Board of Aldermen during their Monday night meeting. City Administrator Dale Klusman says the board reviewed a draft of the ordinance, but the city is still trying to find out if the ordinance is even required to govern taxi services.
12: We're hoping that actually this is one that we wouldn't have to pass. And that is because through the research that we've done, it looks like maybe the state at one time or another governed district taxi services. And once that was done, then all county and city ordinances would be no longer in effect.
2: Klusman says he's having the city attorney perform more research before the board votes on the ordinance. Also Monday night, board members approved invoices for several completed projects. That included an invoice to Smyco for 12-inch liners approved at the previous meeting and a quote for the installation of the North Lift Station. The board also approved updated costs for microphones and audio system equipment for an upcoming play set for June 12th and 13th. Klusman says the city's tourism committee is sponsoring a play titled We the People in celebration of America 250. The play begins at 7 p.m. both nights in the Concordia Community Center. 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We'll have more after this.
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2: The massive Christian burial for 25-year-old James Wanzing of Marshall, who died May 28th, will be this morning at 11 at the St. Peter Catholic Church, visitation from 9 until time of service. Burial to follow in the Mount St. Mary's Cemetery. Campbell Lewis Funeral Home in Marshall has the arrangements. The memorial service for 58-year-old Rosie Buckles of Marshall, who died May 28th, will be this afternoon at 3 at the Campbell Lewis Funeral Home, visitation from 2 until time of service. Massive Christian burial for Patricia Crowley of Glasgow will be tomorrow at 10:30 at the St. Mary Catholic Church, interment to follow in the Washington Cemetery. Prayers of the Rosary will begin at 9, visitation from 9:30 until time of service. Fremont Free's funeral service has the arrangements. The memorial visitation for 72-year-old Bobby Huey Heathcote of Marshall, who died May 21st, will be tomorrow from 5 until 7 at Campbell Lewis Funeral Home. The memorial service for 100-year-old Evelyn Lynch of Blue Springs, who died May 14th, will be 10:30 Saturday at the Campbell Lewis Funeral Home in Marshall. Burial will take place at a later date in the Union Cemetery north of Marshall. Funeral for 69-year-old Walter Phillip Snyder of Concordia, who died Monday, will be 10:30 Saturday at the St. Paul Evangelical Lutheran Church in Saline City, with burial to follow in the Church

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3: This is financial advisor Derek Krause from Edward Jones bringing you the daily financial market report. U.S. equity markets were lower on Wednesday after a nine-day winning streak for the S&P 500. The S&P fell about 0.7%, the technology-heavy NASDAQ fell about 0.9%, and the Dow Jones was down about 1.2%. This comes as oil prices moved higher and U.S. bond yields climbed as well, dampening market sentiment. From a sector leadership perspective, energy and consumer staples led the gains while the technology and financial sectors lagged. U.S. small cap stocks also underperformed on Wednesday as uncertainty around U.S.-Iran negotiations and elevated oil prices likely weighed on the outlook for smaller companies. Overall, after a nice rally in U.S. and global equities, we would expect some periods of volatility as investors digest recent gains. However, keep in mind that historically, the period after U.S. midterm elections tends to be favorable for equity investors. Today, U.S. equities closed lower. The Dow closed down 621 points or 1.21% at 50,687. The NASDAQ closed down 240 points or 89 hundredths of a percent at 26,854. The S&P 500 closed down 56 points or 74 hundredths of a percent at 7,554. And in the bond market, 10-year Treasury yields are trading at 4.49%, higher by 0.04 percentage points. In stocks of local interest, Apple was down $4.94 to $310.26. Amazon was down $6.50 to $250.02. Conagra was down 28 cents to $12.58. Caterpillar was up $16.37 to $926.18. Deere & Company was up $9.04 to $588.29. McDonald's was down $3.07 to $273.29. NVIDIA was down $8.07 to $214.75. O'Reilly Auto was up $1.15 to $87.38. Sherwin-Williams was up $3.49 to $296.49. And Walmart was up $3.83 to $116.89. In commodity markets, the price of crude oil is up $2.54 or 2.71% at $96.30. And the spot price of gold was down $49 or 1.08% to $4,470.90. This has been today's Financial Market Report brought to you by Edward Jones and financial advisor Derek Krause, member SIPC, serving individual investors with personalized attention and financial advice at 263 South Odell and Marshall. If you would like additional information, please contact me at 660-831-0502. Daily commentary is also located on our website at edwardjones.com.
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8: KMMO weather calls for mostly sunny skies today. A chance of showers and thunderstorms this afternoon. Highs in the mid-80s. South winds to 10 miles per hour with gusts as high as 20 miles.

0: miles per hour. Chance of rain is 50%. Mostly cloudy tonight, a chance of showers and thunderstorms in the evening, then a chance of showers and thunderstorms after midnight, lows in the mid-60s, south winds to 15 miles per hour, gusts as high as 25 miles per hour, chance of rain is 50%. Mostly cloudy on Friday with a chance of showers and thunderstorms in the morning, then partly sunny in the afternoon, highs in the mid-80s, winds to 15 miles per hour, gusts as high as 25 miles per hour. Chance of rain is 50%. Partly cloudy Friday night in the evening, then becoming mostly cloudy, a chance of showers, lows in the upper 60s. Chance of rain is 50%. Mostly sunny Saturday, highs in the upper 80s. Winds to 10 miles per hour. Mostly cloudy Saturday night. Chance of showers after midnight. Lows in the upper 60s. Chance of rain is 40%. Sunday through Monday, showers likely with a chance of thunderstorms. Highs in the mid-80s. Lows in the upper 60s. Chance of rain is 70%. Mostly cloudy Monday night in the evening, then becoming partly cloudy. A chance of showers and thunderstorms. Lows in the upper 60s. Chance of rain is 50%.
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0: And now, our local sports update with Kyle Hill. 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
3: Thanks again, Seth, and good morning. The Kansas City Royals picked up 3 go-ahead runs in the ninth inning to take the series in Cincinnati, defeating the Reds 5-2 last night. And Excelsior Springs could pick up their first state title in baseball this afternoon in the Class 4 championship game against Orchard Farm. Details on these and more sports stories coming up.
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3: Starting off our sports this morning in Ozark at the site of the Mischa State Baseball Championships. The Class 4 semifinals yesterday afternoon saw Excelsior Springs defeat Springfield Catholic 2-0. That has the Tigers one win away from their first state baseball championship. Excelsior Springs improved to a record of 28-7 with both their runs coming in the bottom of the second. They'll be going up against Orchard Farm this afternoon at 1 o'clock after the Eagles won a back-and-forth game against Westminster Christian 11-10. That saw Westminster Christian score 5 runs in the bottom of the first. Orchard Farm had opened the scoring with 2 runs in the first, but then they added 3 in the second to tie the game, and then another 3 runs in the fourth to take the lead for good. The third place game will start things off this morning at 10 a.m. between Westminster Christian and Springfield Catholic. The Class 3 state semifinals yesterday saw St. Charles Duchesne blank Scott City 8-0, while Blair Oaks needed 5 innings to take care of Licking 10-0. Third place game this afternoon at 4 is between Scott City and Licking, while the championship game at 7 is between Duchesne and Blair Oaks. NBA Finals last night, the New York Knicks opened things up with a 105-95 win over the San Antonio Spurs in the best-of-7 series. Game 2 in San Antonio will be tomorrow night at 7:30. Game 2 of the Stanley Cup Finals tonight in Carolina as the Hurricanes are trailing the Vegas Golden Knights by 1-0. Puck drop is at 7 o'clock. At the Women's College World Series in Oklahoma City, Texas, one win away from repeating as champions. They had a 7-3 win last night over Texas Tech in Game 1 of the best-of-3 series. Game 2 is tonight at 7 o'clock. If a third game is necessary, that will be tomorrow night. We'll turn our attention to the Royals and Cardinals in just a moment.
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3: The Kansas City Royals picked up 3 go-ahead runs in the ninth inning to take the series in Cincinnati, defeating the Reds 5-2 last night at Great American Ballpark. Michael Massey drove in the go-ahead run with one out with a line drive single that scored pinch runner Tyler Tolbert. Massey would then come home on the next at-bat when Nick Lofton belted his first home run of the year to left center field. The Royals had a chance to blow the game open with the bases loaded, but a strikeout by Salvador Perez ended the inning. Alex Lane came in to close the game, doing so with a pair of punchouts despite allowing a leadoff double and walk. The Royals jumped out to a 2-0 lead when Vinny Pasquantino delivered a two-run home run to right field, taking advantage of a one-out walk to Bobby Witt Jr. The Royals then coasted on the arm of Stephen Kolek, who recorded 7 strikeouts in his first 3 innings. However, he would give up the tying home run in the 5th to Blake Dunn. Ultimately, Kolek would get a no decision, allowing the 2 runs on 6 hits and 2 walks while recording an 8th strikeout in 7 innings of work. Daniel Lynch, the 4th, would get the win after pitching the 8th, striking out 1 while allowing a hit. The loss went to Tony Santolin, who recorded just 1 out as he allowed 3 runs on 3 hits and a walk. The Royals improved to 24-38, 11.5 games behind Cleveland in the AL Central. KC will continue the road trip this evening when they begin a 4-game series at Minnesota. Seth Lugo will get the start against the Twins as Andrew Morris. First pitch is at 6:40. Pregame coverage beginning at 6 on KMMO FM 102.9. Alec Burleson brought home St. Louis's first 3 runs as the Cardinals avoided a sweep at home, defeating the Texas Rangers 5-3 last night at Busch Stadium. Burleson sent no 2 pitch with 2 outs to right field, allowing Jordan Walker to score from second. 2 innings later, after Josh Young tied the game with a grounder to center, Burleson would put the Cardinals up for good as his double to right field scored Walker and Nelson Velasquez. Thomas Ajayi added to the Cardinals' lead with a 2-out triple in the 5th, while Velasquez had an RBI single in the following frame. Texas brought the game back within 2 in the top of the 7th by way of Jock Peterson's triple. Jordan Walker went 3-for-4 to lead the Cardinals' bats as St. Louis tagged Mackenzie Gore with his 5th loss of the year. Gore allowed 4 runs on 9 hits in 4 2/3 innings, allowing 3 walks but striking out 5. Andre Pallante went 5 2/3 innings for the win, allowing 1 run on 3 hits with 2 walks, also fanning 5. Riley O'Brien secured his 15th save of the year, allowing a walk but otherwise pitching a clean 9th inning. The Cardinals are tied for second in the NL Central with a 32-28 record, 5.5 games behind Milwaukee. The Redbirds are off tomorrow before opening a 3-game series at home against Cincinnati. Again, Royals baseball tonight at 6 o'clock on KMMO FM 102.9. We also have our reports from Westwood One at the French Open. Those will continue throughout the day right here on KMMO. 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
0: And we now join Kyle in the KMMO newsroom. We're not really in the KMMO newsroom, but Kyle is. Good morning, Kyle.
3: Good morning.
0: Now, I was reading something this past weekend which really blew my mind. Of course, we all know what is considered the world's oldest profession.
3: It is one we cannot mention on air.
0: It is the one we cannot speak on the air. But do you know what a lot of archaeologists consider to be the world's second oldest profession?
3: What?
0: Dentistry.
3: Dentistry.
0: Dentistry, okay. Because evidence has been found in many digs. Good term of use of a term. Evidence of teeth being drilled into dates back 9,000 years.
3: Oh boy! They definitely didn't have anesthesia back 9,000 years ago, especially because chemistry, I guess, wasn't a profession at that point.
0: Exactly, and it definitely explains a lot about Brock Hart too. If you know who Brock Hart is, you get a bonus point on that one. Thanks a lot, Kyle. We'll talk to you again tomorrow. We got more music on the way. 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

0: 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It's 7:59. 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The free offering will be divided among the Stover Food Collective and the Cole Camp Food Pantry, so it's going to good cause. 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
1: Presidential pushback, CJ Papa, Fox News. The fourth time is the charm for the House.
2: The concurrent resolution is adopted.
1: Well, voting to clamp down on the president's ability to wage war with Iran, it's largely symbolic and untruth social. The president calls the vote meaningless, bashing the four Republicans, label them bad, joining all the Democrats in the middle of my final negotiations to end the war with the Islamic Republic. Fox's Trey Yinks in Tel Aviv.
3: The president spoke from the Oval Office on Wednesday about the negotiations with the Islamic Republic of Iran, saying the United States has a very powerful deal they are negotiating. The House of Representatives voted 215 to 208 to pass the War Powers Act resolution that symbolically aims to restrict President Trump from taking additional military action against Iran.
1: Now, the president can veto the bill if it passes the Senate. There's another ceasefire in place between Israel and the terror group Hezbollah, but the Israelis are still in Lebanon for now.
4: The ceasefire deal between Israel and Lebanon is dependent on the Iran-aligned militants of Hezbollah halting their attacks. Its renewal was announced by the State Department yesterday. But Israel's defense minister, Israel Katz, says troops will remain in the south of Lebanon, a so-called security zone meant to protect residents of northern Israel. The ceasefire will create some pilot areas inside Lebanon, where Hezbollah would be banned. The plan is a boost to hopes of an end to the war with Iran. The Iranians say any peace deal must cover the conflict in Lebanon too. Jonathan Savage, Fox News.
1: President Trump sent to reveal his $700 million plan to use federal money to help revive the U.S. coal industry. The announcement expected at 3 p.m. Eastern Time. And the New York Knicks winning their 12th straight playoff game, taking game one of the NBA Finals over the Spurs, 105-95 in San Antonio. Game two tomorrow night. 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
1: Well, President Trump wants to promote Acting Attorney General Todd Blanche to the full-time leader of the Justice Department. As for that plan, that is drawing pushback from both sides in Congress.
9: Acting Attorney General Todd Blanche told lawmakers the Justice Department is not moving forward with a nearly $1.8 billion anti-weaponization fund. But President Trump says he's not sure if that compensation fund is on hold or dead.
10: I'd have to ask the lawyers, I don't know.
9: He told reporters,
10: as far as I'm concerned, it was a beautiful thing. It was something I didn't make it, but I heard that. I thought that was the greatest thing.
9: The fund was created as part of a settlement with President Trump and members of his family to end the lawsuit against the IRS. Lawmakers say a process already exists for Americans seeking compensation from the government. At the White House, Jared Halpern, Fox News.
1: Officials in California are still counting ballots from Tuesday's primary races, and President Trump posting on Truth Social earlier the Democrats are at it again. They're trying to steal the governor of California primary and the mayor of Los Angeles away from two great Republican candidates. Here we go with the very late and massive numbers purchase of mail-in ballots. Community members gathering at the Minneapolis Central Library to talk about driverless ride-hailing in the city.
7: Waymo vehicles driving around Minneapolis. Right now, the company says it is conducting mapping and testing with a trained specialist behind the wheel. Some rideshare drivers worry the technology could threaten their livelihood.
11: Waymo is just like, it's going to take over the jobs.
7: Waymo tells Fox 9 it doesn't have an exact launch date on when its services will be available for public, but it does say that it's continuing to test for safety and its framework as the months continue on.
1: That's Fox 9's Leon Purvis reporting. New claims for unemployment claims they rose slightly last week to 225,000. I'm CJ Papa. This is Fox News.
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0: Turning to KMMO weather at 8:06, mostly sunny today, chance of showers and thunderstorms this afternoon, highs in the mid-80s, south winds to 10 miles per hour, gusts as high as 20 miles per hour, chance of rain is 50%. Mostly cloudy tonight, a slight chance of showers and thunderstorms in the evening, then a chance of showers and thunderstorms after midnight, lows in the mid-60s, south winds to 15 miles per hour, gusts as high as 25 miles per hour. Chance of rain is 50%. Mostly cloudy on Friday with a chance of showers and thunderstorms in the morning, then partly sunny in the afternoon, highs in the mid-80s, winds to 15 miles per hour, gusts as high as 25 miles per hour, with a chance of rain at 50%. Partly cloudy Friday night in the evening, then becoming mostly cloudy, a chance of showers with lows in the upper 60s, winds to 15 miles per hour with a chance of rain at 50%. Mostly sunny on Saturday, highs in the upper 80s, winds to 10 miles per hour. Mostly cloudy Saturday night, chance of showers after midnight, lows in the upper 60s, chance of rain is 40%. Sunday through Monday, showers likely with a chance of thunderstorms, highs in the mid-80s, lows in the upper 60s. Chance of rain is 70%. Then Monday night, mostly cloudy in the evening, becoming partly cloudy. A chance of showers and thunderstorms later on. Lows in the upper 60s with a chance of rain at 50%.
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0: 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This just handed to me. If you're planning on playing bingo in Blackburn tonight, it has been canceled. Now, it does not tell me which what venue that is at. So if you are planning on playing bingo in Blackburn tonight, you might want to go ahead and give the venue a call. Make sure they're still going to go ahead and do it. I mean, I'm not trying to change your mind. That's what Riley Green's for. On Real Radio, KMMO.

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2: 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Seth Coburn in the Morning Show. It is time for installment number 4 of our Birthday and Anniversary Club for this Thursday, June 4th, 2026. Starting off with our anniversary greetings, first going out to Ron and Carol Shoup of Marshall, celebrating anniversary number 58 today. Happy anniversary from Elmer and Kat Van Buren. Not to be outdone, not that this is a competition or anything, but it's a nice competition. A happy anniversary to Ken and Linda Schuster of Blackwater, celebrating anniversary number 60 today, the big 60. Happy anniversary to the two of you from all the kids, grandkids, and your great-granddaughter Lily. Happy birthday today going out to Marshall, to Betty Johnson. Happy birthday from Alice Pettigrew, Julia Chess, Elmer and Kat Van Buren, your family and your church family. Happy birthday in Gilliam today to Alicia Pofel. Happy birthday from your friends, your family, and your mother. Happy birthday today to Kendall Nipmeyer, turning 7 today in Alma. Happy birthday to Kendall from Dad, Mom, Mason, Nolan, Grandma Rolf, Grandpa and Grandma Zeifelman, Dallas, Morgan, Corbin, Abby, Levi, Wyatt, and Madeline. Happy birthday going out to, and it does not give me a last name, it just says Lori Beth. So Lori Beth in Sedalia, happy birthday to you today from Mom and Dad. And another one without a last name, happy birthday going out to Bobby Joe in Pilot Grove. Can't be that many Bobby Joes in Pilot Grove, especially when celebrating a birthday today. Happy birthday to this Bobby Joe from your mom and dad. Happy birthday to everyone celebrating, whether it's an anniversary or a birthday today. Happy whichever to you from your friends here at Real Radio KMMO.
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2: We're heading towards our final installment. 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In the meantime, just going to love you like I used to. 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
5: Real Radio KMMO, turning to KMMO weather. Mostly sunny today. A chance of showers and thunderstorms this afternoon. Highs in the mid-80s. South winds to 10 miles per hour with gusts as high as 20 miles per hour. Chance of rain is 50%. Mostly cloudy tonight. Slight chance of showers and thunderstorms in the evening. Then a chance of showers and thunderstorms after midnight. Lows in the mid-60s. South winds to 15 miles per hour. Gusts as high as 25 miles per hour, with a chance of rain at 50%. On Friday, mostly cloudy with a chance of showers and thunderstorms in the morning, then partly sunny in the afternoon, highs in the mid-80s, winds to 15 miles per hour, gusts as high as 25 miles per hour, with a chance of rain at 50%. Partly cloudy in the evening Friday night, then becoming mostly cloudy, chance of showers, lows in the upper 60s, winds to 15 miles per hour, with a chance of rain at 50%. Mostly sunny on Saturday, highs in the upper 80s, on Saturday night, mostly cloudy, a chance of showers after midnight, lows in the upper 60s, chance of rain is 40%. Sunday through Monday, showers likely with a chance of thunderstorms, highs in the mid-80s, lows in the upper 60s, chance of rain is 70%. Monday night, mostly cloudy, in the evening, then becoming partly cloudy, a chance of showers and thunderstorms, lows in the upper 60s, chance of rain 50%.
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17: Thank you, Seth, and good morning. The Moberly City Council approved an increase in their water and sewer rates during their meeting Monday night, and the Nomnoster Board of Aldermen gave a final approval to an ordinance that will lift restrictions on a number of fireworks during the 4th of July holiday. Details on these stories and more in just a moment.
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19: Missouri Net News, I'm Matt Pilger. St. Louis is ramping up the demolition of tornado-damaged homes. 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
20: The scope of the work is in progress for nearly 600 buildings, with another 56 set to be demolished by the state. And so far, the city has demolished 104 buildings.
19: And a new deer hunting permit for non-resident hunters has received first-round approval from the Missouri Conservation Commission. It would be required for non-residents who go deer hunting on public lands. Laura Conley with the Department of Conservation.
13: We've had a lot of public input on crowding issues as it relates to non-residents on public land.
19: The Missouri Department of Conservation is asking people to report wild turkey sightings this summer. Anyone can take part by submitting sightings or signing up for the survey on the Missouri Department of Conservation's website. This is Missouri Net.
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17: The Moberly City Council approved an increase in the city's water and sewer rates during their meeting Monday night. Community Relations Manager Scott McGarvey says the council approved a 3% increase to help combat rising maintenance and operating costs.
24: The council looked at what the staff was bringing to them as far as costs for maintaining the water system and the sewer system. We're looking at a 3% increase to our water and sewer rates. As with any industry, folks are seeing increases in costs, and the water and sewer department is certainly not immune to that.
17: The increase will take effect on July 1st bills. McGarvey says this ordinance also passes processing fees associated with credit and debit card payments to customers beginning July 1st as well. Council members also implemented a $2 per month processing fee for customers who wish to receive a mailed paper bill starting September 1st. This fee is designed to offset printing and postage costs associated with paper billing. The Nomnoster Board of Aldermen gave final approval to an ordinance that will lift restrictions on a number of fireworks during the 4th of July holiday. At their meeting Tuesday night, Aldermen adopted a 3-day window where residents in Nomnoster will be allowed to discharge most consumer-grade fireworks. City Administrator Cameron Jackson says the board saw it as a way to mark America's 250th anniversary.
25: So we figured since it's the 250th anniversary celebration of the United States, that people are going to want to shoot fireworks. I mean, you know, we're a rural community. People have a lot of pride in their country out here for good reason, and so they're going to want to shoot off fireworks to celebrate. And it also, admittedly, it's to help our officers. We answer hundreds of calls every year on the 4th of July, and so we still anticipate that we're going to have to answer calls, but we just want to let people know that they're free to shoot off certain kinds of fireworks within the confines of the city limits during these allotted times, and we're trying to keep them from shooting them off too late so that people can still get some sleep over the weekend.
17: Jackson says residents in Nomnoster may shoot fireworks on July 3rd and 4th from 11 a.m. to 11 p.m. and July 5th from 11 a.m. until 10 p.m. The board also discussed whether to also temporarily lift open container restrictions for public events, but took no action. Meanwhile, the board authorized Jackson to explore whether Nomnoster is in a position to pursue bonds to cover street repairs.
25: If you've been to Nomnoster, if you're a Nomnoster resident, you know that our streets could use some work. And that goes for really all the streets throughout the town. And I'll be honest with you, that goes for probably every street in America. We want to look at a fiscally responsible and intelligent way to address these issues instead of trying to make money in the budget or find money every year that doesn't exist or chasing grants that just have a chance at getting funding to work on our roads. And so the Board of Aldermen have approved me reaching out to some organizations across the state that have some experience and expertise in bonds to kind of see what options might be available for us.
17: Aldermen and Nomnoster also continue discussions on the city's building codes and reviewed a proposal to acquire the railroad spur to Whiteman Air Force Base from Division Road North to where it ties into the Union Pacific Railroad. Railroad. Jackson says the plan is to incorporate the right-of-way into the Spirit Trail system that runs through Knobnoster State Park and west to Warrensburg. Both drivers involved in a crash east of Salisbury yesterday afternoon were injured, according to the Missouri State Highway Patrol. Troopers say that a Kenworth driven by a 51-year-old Clifton Hill man was westbound on Route 24, 2 miles east of Salisbury, when he passed a van in a no-passing zone just after 1 p.m. The patrol reports that the van attempted to turn left and was struck by the truck. The van's driver, a 46-year-old from Iowa, sustained moderate injury and was treated at a nearby hospital. The truck driver from Clifton Hill refused treatment of his minor injuries at the scene. And the 69th Saline County Barbecue was brought up during Wednesday's session of the Saline County Commission. The barbecue will take place Saturday from 4:30 until 7 on the Marshall Square. Saline County Clerk Brittany Burton had more information about this weekend's event.
1: The barbecue is Saturday, and we serve meals from 4:30 to 7. We've got a band, the Supermatics. This will be their third year, I believe. And then the Queen Contest starts at 7. If it rains, the location will be moved to Marshall High School.
17: Commissioners also approved the payment schedule, 5 liquor license renewals, and several new hires at the Sheriff and Prosecuting Attorney's Office. During her report, Northern District Commissioner Stephanie Gooden reminded the public that the community cleanup event for Saline County residents is Saturday, June 13th from 8 until 2 at the Saline County Fairgrounds. The event will collect furniture, clothes, electronic scrap, and bulk debris. Tires will also be accepted at the event for a small fee. 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I'm Kyle Hill.
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5: Turning our attention to KMMO weather at 8:39, mostly sunny today, a chance of showers and thunderstorms this afternoon, highs in the mid-80s, south winds to 10 miles per hour with gusts as high as 20 miles per hour, chance of rain is 50%. Mostly cloudy tonight, slight chance of showers and thunderstorms in the evening, then a chance of showers and thunderstorms after midnight, lows in the mid-60s, south winds to 15 miles per hour, gusts as high as 25 miles per hour. Chance of rain is 50%. Mostly cloudy Friday, with a chance of showers and thunderstorms in the morning, then partly sunny in the afternoon. Highs in the mid-80s, winds to 15 miles per hour. Gusts as high as 25 miles per hour. Chance of rain is 50%. Partly cloudy Friday night. In the evening, then becoming mostly cloudy, with a chance of showers. Lows in the upper 60s. Winds to 15 miles per hour, with a chance of rain at 50%. Mostly sunny on Saturday, highs in the upper 80s. Mostly cloudy Saturday night with a chance of showers after midnight. Lows in the upper 60s with chance of rain at 40%. Sunday through Monday, showers likely with a chance of thunderstorms. Highs in the mid-80s, lows in the low 60s. Chance of rain is 70%. Mostly cloudy Monday night in the evening, then becoming partly cloudy with a chance of showers and thunderstorms. Lows in the upper 60s with a chance of rain Monday of 50%.
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5: Cash hogs are expected to open mixed. Good morning, I'm Megan Grebner with a Brownfield Commodity Open. The cash hog market has had a couple of solid days of business. Processors could have needed numbers on hand, but also could have more orders to fill. That remains to be seen. Demand for U.S. pork on the global market has had some bright spots, but there are lingering concerns about long-term strength. There's some opportunity for domestic demand to see a boost with the return of the summer grilling season and pork's competitive price in the retail space. The industry continues to monitor the availability of market-ready hogs and hog weights, which did pull back some on the week, but are still running about 2 pounds heavier than year-ago levels. Pork values close higher on Tuesday, up 84 cents at $94.12. Bellies were up sharply. Ribs and hams were also higher. Estimated hog slaughter was 487,000 head, up 19,000 on the week and up about 10,000 on the year. And box beef finished the day solidly higher with strong demand for moderate offerings. I'm Megan Grebner for Brownfield.
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3: Taking a quick look at KMMO weather at 8:50, mostly sunny today, a chance of showers and thunderstorms this afternoon, highs in the mid-80s. South winds to 10 miles per hour, gusts as high as 20 miles per hour. Chance of rain is 50%. Mostly cloudy tonight, a slight chance of showers and thunderstorms in the evening, then a chance of showers and thunderstorms after midnight. Lows in the mid-60s. South winds to 15 miles per hour with gusts as high as 25 miles per hour. Chance of rain is 50%. Currently, it is 64 degrees in Ashland, 67 degrees in Arrow Rock, 67 degrees in Lamont, and currently outside our KMMO studios on Highway 65 here in Marshall, 71 degrees and mostly clear on Real Radio KMMO.
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0: Either that or it was the burrito I had for dinner last night. 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
1: Maybe this weekend. I'm Therese Crowley, Fox News. President Trump says a peace deal with Iran might not happen, or it may this weekend, and defines the ceasefire as when you're shooting more moderately. Fox's Griff Jenkins.
2: Despite Iranian reports that peace talks have ceased, the president says talks are actually going pretty well and that a deal may soon be at hand.
3: The negotiation itself has gone very well, actually. Very well.
4: Mr. President.
3: It could happen. I mean, if it happens, and it might not happen, you know, who knows? But if it happens, it could happen like over the weekend.
2: Meanwhile, in a sign of growing GOP frustrations on Capitol Hill, four House Republicans joined Democrats in passing a war powers resolution rebuking the president's war in Iran. That now heads to the Senate. But if it passes in the Senate, you can bet that it will be vetoed at the president's desk.
1: And meet the president's veto pen. California still counting primary votes from Tuesday. Republican governor frontrunner Steve Hilton says there is lies the problem.
5: This election system that they've created here is just another monument to their uselessness, another version of high-speed rail.
1: Fox's Madeline Rivera says Republicans Hilton and L.A. mayoral candidate Spencer Pratt are still holding leads with their agenda for change.
6: The latest numbers from the Associated Press show Hilton with about 28% of the vote. Democrat Javier Becerra is in second place at nearly 26%, and fellow Democrat Tom Steyer is in third place with roughly 20%, but millions of votes still need to be counted, which, of course, could change the results. And part of the delay is because so many people in California vote by mail, and those ballots, of course, take longer to receive, verify, and count. Hilton is frustrated. So the uncounted ballots could lean Democratic, but Hilton thinks he'll maintain his lead because people are hungry for change.
1: The count could take weeks in all. 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
1: President Trump names his next attorney general.
11: During a dinner at the White House, President Trump announced plans to formally nominate Todd Blanche to serve as attorney general.
12: I'm instructing Dan and everybody else that's involved in that very complicated process, which is going to go, I think, very quickly, that we are going to make him permanent attorney general.
11: Blanche is Trump's former personal lawyer who represented him during his hush money trial in 2024, in which Trump was found guilty of 34 felony counts. The president's choice of Blanche, who was the deputy to Attorney General Pam Bondi before she was fired from the job, comes amid criticism of Blanche over the rollout of a settlement of Trump's lawsuit against the IRS that included a $1.8 billion anti-weaponization fund. Tanya J. Powers, Fox News.
1: That fund has now been dropped, and with that hurdle clear, the Senate about to hold one of its votaramas to begin the process of funding CBP and ICE without any Democrats' help. After Homeland Secretary Mark Wayne Mullen issued a warning about pulling customs agents from airports and sanctuary cities.
13: If sanctuary cities don't play ball, he's open to pulling CBP customs agents from their airports. By the way, he also pushed back on Democrats who claim DHS attacked ICE protesters at that facility over in New Jersey. Meantime, Democrats repeated their calls to not only abolish ICE, but to dismantle DHS as well. The upper chamber slated to kick off a marathon session that Republicans hope will end in the passage of some $70 billion in funding for ICE and CBP over the next 3 years.
1: Fox's Kevin Cork. The other hurdle removed was President Trump's priority for security funding for the White House ballroom. Homeland Secretary Mark Wayne Mullen says plans are on track to have the border wall built by this time next year, from the Pacific Ocean to the Gulf of America, with contracts out by the end of this month. I'm Therese Crowley. This is Fox News.
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0: Taking a quick look at KMMO weather at 9:09. Mostly sunny today. Chance of showers and thunderstorms this afternoon. Highs in the mid-80s. South winds to 10 miles per hour with gusts as high as 20 miles per hour. Chance of rain is 50%. Mostly cloudy tonight. A slight chance of showers and thunderstorms in the evening. Then a chance of showers and thunderstorms after midnight. Lows in the mid-60s. South winds to 15 miles per hour, gusts as high as 25 miles per hour with a chance of rain at 50%. Mostly cloudy with a chance of showers and thunderstorms in the morning on Friday, then partly sunny in the afternoon, highs in the mid-80s, winds to 15 miles per hour. Gusts as high as 25 miles per hour with a chance of rain at 50%. Partly cloudy in the evening Friday night, then becoming mostly cloudy with a chance of showers. Lows in the upper 60s. Winds to 15 miles per hour with a chance of rain at 50%. Mostly sunny on Saturday. Highs in the upper 80s. Mostly cloudy Saturday night. Chance of showers after midnight. Lows in the upper 60s. Chance of rain is 40%.
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4: Cash hogs are expected to open mixed. Good morning, I'm Megan Grebner with the Brownfield Market Update. The cash hog market remains focused on demand. Supplies of market-ready hogs are ample. This week's export sales report from the USDA did show a decline from both the previous week and the prior four-week average. Mexico continues to be a bright spot for U.S. pork, but there are still lingering long-term concerns about the strength of global demand. Summer grilling season is in full swing. That could help bolster domestic demand, especially with pork being a competitively priced protein in the retail space. Processors likely have their needed numbers on hand, so a slow finish to the week wouldn't be a big surprise. Pork values closed lower yesterday. Those were down 208 at 98.51. Ribs, butts, and bellies were all sharply lower. Picnics, hams, and loins were also down. Estimated hog slaughter was 485,000 head, up 17,000 on the week and up about 5,000 on the year. And box beef finished the day mixed on Wednesday with solid and light demand for light offerings. Taking a quick look at the early happenings on the futures market, soybeans are lower on fund and technical selling. July beans down 13.5 at 11.40.5. August beans down 13.5 at 11.44.75. Corn is also lower on fund and technical selling. July contracts down 7 at 4.24.5. September corn down 7.25 at 4.33. The wheat complex is mixed. Live and feeder cattle are mostly sharply higher on oversold signals. The USDA did confirm the first case of New World screwworm within the U.S. borders. August live's up 335 at 241.20. August feeder cattle are up 657 at 349.20. Hogs are lower on ongoing demand uncertainty. July lean hogs down 52 at 101.47. August lean hogs are down 30 at 99.27. I'm Megan Grebner for Brownfield.
3: This spotlight on soybeans is brought to you by Missouri soybean farmers and their checkoff. Mandy Bish, a plant pathologist with University of Missouri Extension, says farmers with soybeans enduring the cool, wet conditions this spring should be closely watching for disease.
5: We do have some seedling blight diseases that are pretty common in Missouri. Pythium, Rhizoctonia, and Phytophthora. What you're looking for is either gaps in the stand or seedlings that die off quickly. It can be very difficult to try to identify what disease it is. Those are opportunities where our Extension Plant Diagnostic Clinic can help. This time of year, the cool and wet conditions favor pathogen that causes sudden death syndrome. However, we don't usually see those symptoms until August, so it's too early to know what kind of damage we might see from that. But I am expecting there to be some incidences of sudden death syndrome this year, especially in fields that have had a history.
3: The Spotlight on Soybeans is brought to you by Missouri soybean farmers and their checkoff.
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12: Taking a quick look at KMMO weather at 9:23, mostly sunny today, a chance of showers and thunderstorms this afternoon, highs in the mid-80s, south winds 5 to 10 miles per hour with gusts as high as 20 miles per hour, chance of rain is 50%. Mostly cloudy tonight, a slight chance of showers and thunderstorms in the evening, then a chance of showers and thunderstorms after midnight, lows in the mid-60s, south winds to 15 miles per hour with gusts as high as 25 miles per hour. Chance of rain is 50%. Currently 69 degrees in Ashland, 71 degrees in Arrow Rock, 72 degrees in Warrensburg, and currently outside our KMMO studios on Highway 65 in Marshall, 73 degrees and mostly clear. 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
3: Soybeans and corn are down. Cattle are mostly sharply higher. Hogs are mostly lower. Hello, I'm Megan Grebner with your commodity market update on Brownfield. Speed wins. That's why Stein is focused on delivering higher yielding genetics faster than the competition, and why they've released more new Enlist E3 lines than any other company. Stein has yield. Soybeans are sharply lower on fund and technical selling. Soybean export sales were down on the week, but up from the prior four-week average. The trade continues to monitor crop development weather in the U.S. July beans down 21 and three quarters at 11.32 and a quarter. August beans down 19 and three quarters at 11.38 and a half. Corn is lower on fund and technical selling. The USDA reported a sale of more than 4.5 million bushels of corn to Colombia for the 2026-2027 marketing year. However, weekly export sales were down significantly. Corn is watching crop development weather in the U.S. and harvest activity in South America. July corn down 7.25 at 4.24 and a quarter. September corn down 6.5 at 4.33 and three quarters. The wheat complex is mixed. U.S. wheat remains priced higher than the rest of the world, putting it at a disadvantage on the global market. July wheat in Chicago is unchanged at 5.87 and a quarter. September wheat up a penny at 6.01 and three quarters. In Kansas City, July wheat's down a penny at 6.23, and in Minneapolis, July wheat is unchanged at 6.26 and a quarter. Live and feeder cattle are mostly sharply higher on oversold signals. The USDA did confirm the first case of New World screwworm in South Texas yesterday. August lives up 230 at 240.15. October lives up 285 at 231.85. August feeder cattle up 510 at 347.72. Hogs are mostly lower on ongoing demand uncertainty. July lean hogs down 125 at $100.75. August lean hogs down 65 at 98.92. I'm Megan Grebner for Brownfield.
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7: 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And looks like we got a caller here, so let's go to the phone lines. 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Good morning.
9: Good morning. Hey, I've got a couple of guns for sale. 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
7: And where are you calling from?
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10: Okay, I'm calling from Sedalia. I'm looking for the chive plants, 4 to 6 of them. If a greenhouse has them, I'll pay the greenhouse price and the gas, and I want the herbal chive. I have for sale our roaster oven. It's the small one, 120 volt 60. It has a 14.5 cooking capacity. Of course, it's a little bigger than it sits on the counter. It will hold a 10-pound turkey or a full cookie sheet for baking cookies. It has the lift-out insert to make removing anything from it, and it can also be used as a baked bean pot. I want $25 for it, and it is in brand-new condition. The reason I'm selling it is the doctor just told me I can't eat anything with eggs in it, and the only thing you bake in an oven has to have eggs in it. And then I have the planters, the various planters. There's 9 of them. They're vases, they're flats, they're bowls. They're made up of either the 1950s glass, milk glass, or ceramics. $1.50 for the little ones, $3.50 for the 17-incher. And I, my number is 660-619-3027.
7: Caller number three today from Sedalia, 660-619-3127. 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For sale, she's got a roaster oven, a small one, and 9 planters and vases for sale in Sedalia, 660-619-3127. See if we got another caller. Yes, we do. Let's go to the phones. You're on Swap Shop. Good morning.
11: Good morning. I'm calling for some old style steel Ford car rims. It'll be 5 on 4.5. My number is 660-619-2646.
7: And where are you calling from?
11: Sedalia.
7: All right, caller number 4 today from Sedalia, looking for some old style Ford steel rims. He's at 660-619-2646. That number again in Sedalia, 660-619-2646. We're going to step away, do a little bit of business. We'll be back in just a moment on the Swap Shop on KMMO.
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5: 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Soybeans are lower on fund and technical selling. July soybeans down 9.5 at 11.55¾. August down 9.5 cents at 11.59½. Corn is lower, monitoring late planting and development weather. July corn down 6.25 at 434¼. September down 5.25 at 442¾. Live and feeder cattle are lower on technical liquidation. August live cattle down 105 at 238.60. August feeder cattle down 435 at 344.07. Lean hogs are higher with butcher hogs steady. July lean hogs up 52 cents at 102.17. August up 87 cents at 99.85. I'm Brent Barnett. Brownfield.
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0: 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And, well, we got some calls starting to roll in, so let's go ahead and get to the phones. Thank you for calling KMMO. You're on Swap Shop. Good morning.
1: Yeah, I'm looking to see if I can find a swap shop. I mean, see if I can find a dryer. I just need to use a dryer if I can find one. My dryer quit me. If anybody's got a dryer, they can call 660-909-8866.
0: And where are you calling from?
1: Higginsville.
0: All right, caller number 6 today from Higginsville, 660-909-8866, looking to replace his clothes dryer. Give him a call, 660-909-8866. And see, we've got a couple more callers, so let's go back to the phones. You're on Swap Shop. Good morning.
2: Morning. 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I got a set of leaf springs for a 1968 Camaro, like new, and also have some shredder blades for a Bush Hog 1812 for sale. 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
0: All right, caller number 7 today from Keatsville, 660-414-0822. 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He's also got some leaf springs for a 68 Camaro for sale, and he's looking for a shredder. So if a shredder blade, excuse me, give him a call in Keatsville, 660-414-0822. 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You're on the air.
3: 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I'm asking $1,500 for it. And then I've got a couple deep freezes for sale, 660-815-2640.
0: Caller number 9 today, caller number 7 today from Waverly, 660-815-2640. 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
8: Good morning. Calling from Blackwater. And I've got a set of tires, wheels and tires. They're mounted. They come off a 2021 Jeep. They're Michelin tires. They probably only have about, they don't have over 50 miles on them. They're 245, 75, R17. And if somebody make me a call today and offer me a reasonable offer, I'd let them go. But I'm not going to give them away. Somebody called me, give me a good price for them, I'll let them go.
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0: All right, caller number 9 today calling us from Blackwater, 660-834-3801. He's got a set of wheels and tires for a 2021 Jeep for sale. Give him a call if you're interested in Blackwater, 660-834-3801. And let's go back. I think we got time. We've got time enough for one more call. And, well, no, we don't. Oh, it seems we lost that call. And, well, that is going to do it for us today on the region's most listened to and most talked about program, KMMO's Swap Shop.
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19: Could there be a deal coming? Gianna Gelosi, Fox News. President Trump expressed optimism on diplomacy, but as talks continue with Iran, so do Tehran's escalations in the Middle East. Yesterday, Iran targeted Kuwait's civilian airport with missiles and drones. The barrage caused heavy damage, killing one and injuring dozens and suspending all flights. Fox's Griff Jenkins.
20: The president saying that a deal may be at hand despite Iranian reports that the peace talks have ceased, and if this deal were signed, it could allow the U.S. to go in and get that so-called near-bomb-grade enriched uranium. Complicating talks, Israel's increased fighting in Lebanon, which led to friction between President Trump and Prime Minister Netanyahu earlier this week. The State Department now says this. Israel and Lebanon reaffirm that they have no hostile intent towards one another and committed to continuing direct negotiations to build confidence, resolve all outstanding issues, and work toward a comprehensive agreement between the two countries.
19: Fox's Jonathan Savage has more on the ceasefire between Israel and Lebanon.
21: The ceasefire deal between Israel and Lebanon is dependent on the Iran-aligned militants of Hezbollah halting their attacks. Its renewal was announced by the State Department yesterday. But Israel's defense minister, Israel Katz, says troops will remain in the south of Lebanon, a so-called security zone meant to protect residents of northern Israel. The ceasefire will create some pilot areas inside Lebanon where Hezbollah would be banned. The plan is a boost to hopes of an end to the war with Iran. The Iranians say any peace deal must cover the conflict in Lebanon too. Jonathan Savage, Fox News.
19: Meantime, in a sign of growing GOP frustrations on Capitol Hill, four House Republicans joined Democrats in passing an Iran war powers resolution. The resolution now heads to the Senate, where if passed, it would still likely be vetoed by the president the moment it lands on his desk. America's listening to Fox News.
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19: The Senate is poised to start debating a $70 billion GOP budget reconciliation bill that would provide long-term funding for CBP and ICE. The Vote of Rama marathon series of amendment votes could kick off as soon as today. It comes after Republican lawmakers appear to have cleared two major hurdles, removing funding for security related to President Trump's White House ballroom and dropping the DOJ's controversial anti-weaponization fund.
25: Acting Attorney General Todd Blanche told lawmakers the Justice Department is not moving forward with a nearly $1.8 billion anti-weaponization fund. But President Trump says he's not sure if that compensation fund is on hold or dead.
26: I'd have to ask the lawyers, I don't know.
25: He told reporters.
26: As far as I'm concerned, it was a beautiful thing. It was something I didn't make it, but I heard that. I thought that was the greatest thing.
25: The fund was created as part of a settlement with President Trump and members of his family to end the lawsuit against the IRS. Lawmakers say a process already exists for Americans seeking compensation from the government. At the White House, Jared Halpern, Fox News.
19: Community members gathering at the Minneapolis Central Library to talk about driverless ride hailing in the city.
27: Waymo vehicles driving around Minneapolis. Right now, the company says it is conducting mapping and testing with a trained specialist behind the wheel. Some rideshare drivers worry the technology could threaten their livelihood.
28: Waymo is just like it's gonna take over the jobs.
27: Waymo tells Fox 9 it doesn't have an exact launch date on when its services will be available for public, but it does say that it's continuing to test for safety and its framework as the months continue on.
19: And that is Fox 9's Leon Purvis. Meantime, the number of people filing for unemployment benefits for the first time rose by 13,000 last week to 225,000, slightly more than expected. Continuing claims declined by 8,000 to 1.77 million. I'm Gianna Gelosi. This is Fox News.
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0: Turning to KMMO weather at 10:06. Mostly sunny today, a chance of showers and thunderstorms this afternoon. Highs in the mid-80s. South winds to 10 miles per hour with gusts as high as 20 miles per hour. Chance of rain is 50%. Mostly cloudy tonight, a chance of showers and thunderstorms in the evening, then a chance of showers and thunderstorms after midnight, lows in the mid-60s, south winds to 15 miles per hour, gusts as high as 25 miles per hour. Chance of rain is 50%. Mostly cloudy with a chance of showers and thunderstorms in the morning on Friday, then partly sunny in the afternoon, highs in the mid-80s, winds to 15 miles per hour with a chance of rain of 50%. Partly cloudy in the evening Friday night, then becoming mostly cloudy, a chance of showers, lows in the upper 60s, winds to 15 miles per hour with a chance of rain of 50%. Mostly sunny on Saturday, highs in the upper 80s, winds to 10 miles per hour. Mostly cloudy Saturday night, chance of showers after midnight, lows in the upper 80s, chance of rain is 40%. Now, Sunday through Monday, showers likely with a chance of thunderstorms, highs in the mid-80s, lows in the upper 60s, chance of rain is 70%. Mostly cloudy in the evening Monday night, then becoming partly cloudy with a chance of showers and thunderstorms, lows in the upper 60s, and a chance of rain of 50%.
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8: 1-1. Soybeans and corn are down. Cattle are mostly sharply higher. Hogs are mostly lower. Hello, I'm Megan Grebner with your commodity market update on Brownfield. When it comes to short stature corn, it all started with Stein for decades. They've been focused on unique hybrids that deliver top yields. Stein invented short stature corn, then perfected it. Stein has yield. Soybeans are sharply lower on fund and technical selling. July beans down 26.5. At 11.27.5, August beans down 26.75 at 11.31.5. Corn is lower on fund and technical selling. July corn's down 9 at 4.22.5. September corn's down 8.75 at 4.31.5. Live and feeder cattle are mostly sharply higher on oversold signals. August live's up 262 at 240.47. August feeder is up 687 at 349.50. Hogs are mostly lower with ongoing uncertainties around demand. July lean hogs down $1.15 at $100.85. I'm Megan Grebner for Brownfield.
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4: Turning to KMMO weather at 10:22. Mostly sunny today. A chance of showers and thunderstorms this afternoon. Highs in the mid-80s. South winds to 10 miles per hour. Gusts as high as 20 miles per hour. Chance of rain is 50%. Mostly sunny on tonight. A slight chance of mostly cloudy tonight, a slight chance of showers and thunderstorms in the evening, then a chance of showers and thunderstorms after midnight, lows in the mid-60s, south winds to 15 miles per hour with gusts as high as 25 miles per hour. Chance of rain is 50%. Mostly cloudy on Friday with a chance of showers and thunderstorms in the morning, then partly sunny in the afternoon, highs in the mid-80s, chance of rain is 50%. Currently 73 degrees in Harrisburg, 78 degrees in Lamont, 75 degrees in Higginsville, and currently outside our KMMO studios on Highway 65 here in Marshall, 78 degrees and mostly clear on Real Radio KMMO. 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
1: Turning to KMMO weather at 10:37, mostly sunny today, a chance of showers and thunderstorms this afternoon, highs in the mid-80s, south winds to 10 miles per hour with gusts as high as 20 miles per hour, chance of rain is 50%. Mostly cloudy tonight, slight chance of showers and thunderstorms in the evening, then a chance of showers and thunderstorms after midnight, lows in the mid-60s, south winds to 15 miles per hour with gusts as high as 25 miles per hour, chance of rain is 50%. Mostly cloudy with a chance of showers and thunderstorms in the morning on Friday, then partly sunny in the afternoon, highs in the mid-80s, chance of rain is 50%. Partly cloudy in the evening Friday night, then becoming mostly cloudy, a chance of showers, lows in the upper 60s, chance of rain is 50%. On Saturday, mostly sunny, highs in the upper 80s, and Saturday night, mostly cloudy with a chance of showers after midnight, lows in the upper 60s, chance of rain is 40%. Sunday through Monday, showers likely with a chance of thunderstorms, highs in the mid-80s, lows in the upper 60s, chance of rain is 70%. Mostly cloudy in the evening Monday night, then becoming partly cloudy, a chance of showers and thunderstorms, lows in the upper 60s, with a chance of rain at 50%.
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2: 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Blackwater's Summer Bash on Saturday, June 13th. 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Tim McGraw's going to do something like that. I'm not sure what. 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
2: Soybeans and corn are down, cattle are up, hogs are mostly lower. 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Stein Seed Company is right there with them. Stein has yield. Soybeans are lower on fund and technical selling. July contracts down 28 and a quarter at 11.25 and three quarters. August beans down 28 and a half at 11.29 and three quarters. Corn is lower on fund and technical selling. July corn down 7 and three quarters at 4.23 and three quarters. September corn down 7 and a quarter at 4.33. Live and feeder cattle are mostly sharply higher on oversold signals. August live's up 360 at 241.45. August feeder's up 970 at 352.32. Hogs are mostly lower on demand uncertainty. July lean hogs down 130 at $100.70. August lean hogs down 87 at 98.70. I'm Megan Grebner for Brownfield.
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13: 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Mostly sunny today. Chance of showers and thunderstorms this afternoon. Highs in the mid-80s. South winds to 10 miles per hour. Gusts as high as 20 miles per hour. Chance of rain is 50%. Mostly cloudy tonight, a chance of showers and thunderstorms in the evening, then a chance of showers and thunderstorms after midnight, lows in the mid-60s. South winds to 15 miles per hour, with gusts as high as 25 miles per hour. Chance of rain is 50%. On Friday, mostly cloudy with a chance of showers and thunderstorms in the morning, then partly sunny in the afternoon, highs in the mid-80s, winds to 15 miles per hour, gusts as high as 25 miles per hour, with a chance of rain at 50%. Currently 73 degrees in Harrisburg, 78 degrees in Sedalia, 77 degrees in Moberly, and outside our KMMO studios on Highway 65 in Marshall, it's 80 degrees and mostly clear on Real Radio KMMO.
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20: 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I'm Lisa Brady, Fox News, as a federal crackdown on fraud continues.
21: With our state and local partners, the Department of Justice will be working day and night to identify you, arrest you, and imprison you.
20: Acting U.S. Attorney General Todd Blanche in Ohio, along with other top officials, including the FBI director, to announce the latest charges and schemes to defraud taxpayer-funded services, also announcing a partnership with Ohio officials, the way Blanche says it should be in every state.
21: This is an example when federal and state partners work together toward justice. Our cases are stronger, the deterrence is greater, and the biggest problems facing our country, the ones we've been told are just the way it is, there's nothing we can do about it, start to look solvable because they are.
20: Medicaid and Medicare services a big focus for the Trump anti-fraud task force. The FBI now has a most wanted fraudsters list and says scam centers around the world are preying on American seniors. An Iran proxy in Lebanon is rejecting a renewed ceasefire signed by Lebanon and Israel after talks in Washington. The deal includes creating security zones where Hezbollah would be banned.
22: This agreement was dependent on the Iran-backed militants of Hezbollah ending their hostile actions against Israel. The group's leader says agreeing to the demand that they leave southern Lebanon would mean surrender, defeat, and achieving the enemy's goals. The ongoing conflict between Israel and Hezbollah threatens to derail the peace process with Iran. Tehran insists there has to be peace in Lebanon as part of any agreement with the United States.
20: Fox's Jonathan Savage. Agriculture Secretary Brooke Rollins just telling a House panel the first U.S. case of New World screwworm in decades can be contained.
23: We are using every tool at our disposal to eliminate this threat to our livestock producers and to our national security.
20: The flesh-eating parasite was confirmed in a calf in Texas. America is listening to Fox News.
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20: A shooting during a high school graduation ceremony remains under investigation in California.
29: Four people were shot at a graduation ceremony at the high school football stadium in Fairfield, California,
0: North of San Francisco, one of those victims, an 18-year-old, was killed, but police have yet to take a suspect into custody. They're hunting for the shooter, Fairfield Police Officer Michelle Balea.
1: Our officers out there speaking with witnesses, trying to determine exactly what happened and following up on any suspect leads we have.
0: The other three victims were being treated at a hospital. They're listed as being ages 25, 20, and 11.
20: Fox's Evan Brown. No local charges over an anti-ICE protest that disrupted a church service in St. Paul, Minnesota. The city attorney says there's not enough evidence for a conviction and that she needs to balance religious rights with the right to peacefully protest.
2: Now, Reverend Jonathan Parnell, lead pastor for the city's church, wrote, according to the St. Paul city attorney's logic, it's perfectly fine for agitators to invade a mosque, a cathedral, or a temple, intimidate families and children inside, and shut down the religious gathering. Just call it a protest.
20: Fox's Mike Tobin. Protesters still face federal charges in that case. A guide missing for nearly a week on Mount Everest is found alive.
6: His wife and daughter had already begun funeral rituals for Dawa Sherpa when they were informed he was alive. The expedition company coordinating the search said a clearing crew spotted the 52-year-old Nepali guide crawling down snowy slopes. He was carried down to safety and given food and water. Then a helicopter flew him to a hospital in the capital of Kathmandu, where his wife and daughter were waiting.
20: Fox's CJ Papa, the guide, had last been seen around May 29th descending the mountain, but only his client, a Polish climber, had reached base camp. Big rally into record territory for the Dow, right now up 850 points, the S&P also higher, but the Nasdaq's down about 80. I'm Lisa Brady, Fox News.
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13: Okay, MMO, turning to our KMMO weather at 11:07. Mostly sunny today with a chance of showers and thunderstorms. Highs in the mid-80s, south winds to 10 miles per hour with gusts as high as 20 miles per hour. Chance of rain is 50%. Mostly cloudy tonight, slight chance of showers and thunderstorms in the evening, then chance of showers and thunderstorms after midnight, lows in the mid-60s. South winds to 15 miles per hour, with gusts as high as 25 miles per hour. Chance of rain is 50%. Mostly cloudy on Friday, with a chance of showers and thunderstorms in the morning, then partly sunny in the afternoon, highs in the mid-80s. Winds to 15 miles per hour, gusts as high as 25 miles per hour, with a chance of rain at 50%. Partly cloudy Friday night in the evening, then becoming mostly cloudy, a chance of showers, lows in the upper 60s, winds to 15 miles per hour, with a chance of rain at 50%. Mostly sunny on Saturday, highs in the upper 80s, Mostly cloudy Saturday night. Chance of showers after midnight. Lows in the upper 60s. Chance of rain is 40%. Sunday through Monday, showers with a chance of thunderstorms. Highs in the mid-80s. Lows in the upper 60s. Chance of rain is 70%. Mostly cloudy in the evening on Monday night, then becoming partly cloudy with a chance of showers and thunderstorms. Lows in the upper 60s with a chance of rain of 50%.
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6: 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Thomas Rhett, Riley Green, and Half of Me. 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Yeah, I'm supposed

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9: Taking a look at KMMO weather at 11:22. Mostly sunny with a chance of showers and thunderstorms this afternoon. Highs in the mid-80s. South winds to 10 miles per hour. Gusts as high as 20 miles per hour. Chance of rain at 50%. Mostly cloudy tonight. A slight chance of showers and thunderstorms in the evening, then a chance of showers and thunderstorms after midnight, lows in the mid-60s, south winds to 15 miles per hour, gusts as high as 25 miles per hour. Taking a quick look around the area, 78 degrees in Jefferson City, 79 degrees in Boonville, 79 degrees in Higginsville, and currently outside our KMMO studios on Highway 65 here in Marshall, 78 degrees and mostly clear on Real Radio KMM.
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9: Thank you, Seth, and good morning. The Nomnoster Board of Aldermen gave final approval Tuesday night to an ordinance that will lift restrictions on a number of fireworks during the 4th of July holiday. And a Cairo teenager was injured after his pickup went off the left side of a Randolph County roadway Tuesday afternoon. Details on these stories and more in just a moment.
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9: The Nomnoster Board of Aldermen gave final approval to an ordinance Tuesday night that will lift restrictions on a number of fireworks during the 4th of July holiday. At their most recent meeting, Aldermen adopted a three-day window where residents in Nomnoster will be allowed to discharge most consumer-grade fireworks. City Administrator Cameron Jackson says the board saw it as a way to mark America's 250th anniversary.
10: So we figured since it's the 250th anniversary celebration of the United States, that people are going to want to shoot fireworks. I mean, you know, we're a rural community. People have a lot of pride in their country out here for good reason, and so they're going to want to shoot off fireworks to celebrate. And it also, admittedly, it's to help our officers we answer hundreds of calls every year on the 4th of July, and so we still anticipate that we're going to have to answer calls, but we just want to let people know that they're free to shoot off certain kinds of fireworks within the confines of the city limits during these allotted times, and we're trying to keep them from shooting them off too late so that people can still get some sleep over the weekend.
9: Jackson says residents in Nam Noster may shoot fireworks on July 3rd and 4th from 11 a.m. to 11 p.m. and July 5th from 11 a.m. until 10 p.m. The board also discussed whether to also temporarily lift open container restrictions for public events, but took no action. Meanwhile, the board authorized Jackson to explore whether Nam Noster is in a position to pursue bonds to cover street repairs.
4: We'll be needing a new pump. This is a 20-year-old pump, and it was frozen, so we managed to get it working again. So it'll be up and going, and then, yeah, we'll have to buy a new one over the winter.
9: Alderman and Nam Noster also continued discussions on the city's building codes and reviewed a proposal to acquire the railroad spur to Whiteman Air Force Base from Division Road north to where it ties into the Union Pacific Railroad. Jackson says the plan is to incorporate the right-of-way into the Spirit Trail system that runs through Nam Noster State Park and west to Warrensburg. A Cairo teenager was injured after his pickup went off the left side of a Randolph County roadway Tuesday afternoon. A report from the Missouri State Highway Patrol says the teen's vehicle went off the left side of County Road 1365 about 3 miles south of Cairo at 240. The vehicle then struck a guardrail and an embankment, then overturned before coming to rest in a creek. The teenager suffered serious injuries in the crash and was taken to a nearby hospital for treatment. Troopers report the teen was wearing a seatbelt at the time of the crash. Just over 90% of Missouri's school buses passed inspection in the annual program conducted over the spring by the Missouri State Highway Patrol. The patrol announced the results Wednesday, saying that just over 10,000 buses passed initial inspection, while another 849 were rated as defective and 283 were deemed out of service. Buses with identified defective components were required to have repairs completed within 10 days, while buses placed out of service would require a second inspection after the necessary repairs were made. 287 school districts across the state earned the patrol's Total Fleet Excellence Award for 2026. We have the results from area districts as well as a link to the report showing how each of Missouri's school district fleets fared, posted with their story on our website, KMMO.com. And the diving area at the Marshall Aquatic Center is set to reopen soon with a fix in the works for an aging part. Marshall Parks and Recreation Director Preston Pepper informed the park board at their meeting yesterday afternoon that maintenance crews should have a solution to reactivate the pump needed for the area to reopen.
4: We've been without our diving well for the summer so far because the circulation pump for the deep end has been out. So I think we have it fixed. We've got it up and running, and we are filling. So hopefully, we hope by the beginning of next week, we'll have the diving area back up and running.
9: However, Pepper says Parks and Recreation will need to order and install a replacement after the season is over.
4: We'll be needing a new pump. This is a 20-year-old pump, and it was frozen, so we managed to get it working again. So it'll be up and going, and then, yeah, we'll have to buy a new one over the winter.
9: The Marshall Aquatic Center opened for the season May 23rd. Later in the meeting, facilities manager Travis Moritz noted that reservations for after-hours parties at the pool have increased from last year. He reported that 8 parties are booked thus far, compared to 2 for all of last summer. Moritz credited the installation of a shade structure for the increased interest. 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I'm Kyle Hill.
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8: Turning to KMMO weather at 11:37, mostly sunny today. A chance of showers and thunderstorms this afternoon. Highs in the mid-80s. South winds to 10 miles per hour with gusts as high as 20 miles per hour. Chance of rain is 50%. Mostly sunny tonight with a slight chance of showers and thunderstorms in the evening. Then a chance of showers and thunderstorms after midnight. Lows in the mid-60s. Wind, south winds to 15 miles per hour. Gusts as high as 25 miles per hour with a chance of rain at 50%. Mostly cloudy with a chance of showers and thunderstorms in the morning on Friday. Then partly sunny in the afternoon. Highs in the mid-80s. Chance of rain is 50%. Partly cloudy in the evening on Friday night, then becoming mostly cloudy with a chance of showers. Lows in the upper 60s. Chance of rain is 50%. Mostly sunny on Saturday. Highs in the upper 80s. Saturday night, mostly cloudy with a chance of showers after midnight. Lows in the upper 60s. Chance of rain is 40%. Sunday through Monday, showers likely with a chance of thunderstorms. Highs in the mid-80s. Lows in the upper 60s. Chance of rain is 70%. Monday night, mostly cloudy in the evening, then becoming partly cloudy. A chance of showers and thunderstorms, lows in the upper 60s, with a chance of rain at 50%.
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4: Soybeans and corn are lower. 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Hogs are mostly lower. Hello, I'm Megan Grebner with your commodity market update on Brownfield. Speed wins. 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Stein has yield. Soybeans are lower on fund and technical selling. July beans down 31 at 11.23. August beans down 31.5 at 11.26 and three quarters. Corn is down on fund and technical selling. July corn's down 8.5 at 4.23. September corn down 8.5 at 4.31 and three quarters. The wheat complex is mostly sharply higher on oversold signals. August lean hogs up 3.77 at 2.41.62. August feeder cattle up 10.30 at 3.52.95. Hogs are mostly lower with ongoing demand uncertainty. July lean hogs down 75 at 101.25. August lean hogs down 45 at 99.12. I'm Megan Grebner, Brownfield Ag News.
5: Protecting soybean yields this season. Bruce Stewart, technical service manager with FMC, tells Brownfield producers should be on the lookout.
6: It'll be a pretty high year of insect pressure in soybeans this year just because we're having so much late planted soybeans.
5: Stewart says farmers are looking for efficient one-pass products to control multiple pests, and Elevist can maximize return on investment.
6: It does hit the caterpillars like soybean potworms, green clover worms, soybean loopers. It also has some activity on stink bugs, very effective against grasshoppers and also very effective against Japanese beetle if you have those. Kind of bringing both of those together in one product really makes sense and hits on those three components about being broad spectrum, good knockdown, and then also that residual performance.
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9: KMMO weather calls for mostly sunny skies today. Chance of showers and thunderstorms this afternoon. Highs in the mid-80s. South winds to 10 miles per hour. Gusts as high as 20 miles per hour with the chance of rain at 50%. Mostly cloudy tonight. A slight chance of showers and thunderstorms in the evening. Then a chance of showers and thunderstorms after midnight. Lows in the mid-60s. South winds to 15 miles per hour. Gusts as high as 25 miles per hour with a chance of rain at 50%. Mostly cloudy with a chance of showers and thunderstorms in the morning on Friday, then partly sunny in the afternoon, highs in the mid-80s, winds to 15 miles per hour, gusts as high as 25 miles per hour with the chance of rain on Friday at 50%. Currently 78 degrees in California, 79 degrees in Moberly, 80 degrees in Pilot Grove, and outside our studios on Highway 65 here in Marshall, it's 81 degrees and mostly clear on Real Radio KMMO.
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9: 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Seth Coburn, that's going to do it for me. Dutton's knocking on the door waiting to come in. He's going to take you on through the afternoon. I'll be back with you bright and early tomorrow morning at 5:30. Be there or whatever time you're growing up. Till then, I'm going to leave you with some Miranda Lambert on Real Radio KMMO. Seth Coburn, see ya.

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14: First term Trump official makes a deal with prosecutors. On Lisa Brady, Fox News. Former National Security Advisor John Bolton now plans to plead guilty to a single count of retaining classified information.
15: The deal likely means Bolton will avoid jail time. He was charged with 18 counts of retaining and disseminating classified information, including journal notes from his time in government as he prepared to write a memoir. Since serving in the first Trump administration, Bolton has emerged as a vocal critic of the president's foreign policy. As part of the plea deal, Bolton also faces a more than $2 million fine.
14: Fox's Jared Halpern at the White House. Bolton has a hearing set for later this month in Maryland. President Trump calls it meaningless. Yesterday's House vote in favor of a war powers resolution aimed at ending military action in Iran. Four Republicans joining Democrats to pass it. The president posting it's unpatriotic in the middle of final negotiations with Iran, which is still demanding a ceasefire in Lebanon. Israel and Lebanon signing on to a U.S. brokered deal yesterday, but Iran-backed Hezbollah militants in Lebanon are rejecting it. Opening statements begin in Texas for the murder trial over a stabbing at a high school track event last year.
16: No cameras allowed in court in Cullen County, Texas, north of Dallas-Fort Worth, where 19-year-old Carmelo Anthony faces first-degree murder, accused of stabbing 17-year-old Austin Metcalf, a rival student at a Frisco track meet last year following a fight over seating. Anthony claims self-defense, though a grand jury indicted him, allowing the case to go to trial. If convicted, he faces the rest of his life in prison with the possibility of parole. Anthony is black. Metcalf was white, with the proceedings becoming racially charged and drawing crowds of demonstrators on both sides.
14: Fox's Jeff Benasso. There's a big rally for the Dow right now, up more than 900 points, but the Nasdaq's in the red. 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
14: A trio of rulings from the U.S. Supreme Court.
22: In one case, Repetch versus the FCC, the court found unanimously against a man who ran an illegal stock scheme, and the SEC found he owed millions in ill-gotten profits. He argued the SEC had to prove specific investors were harmed, but the justices said no, the SEC did not have to prove that. In Hikma Pharmaceuticals versus Amarin Pharma, again, the ruling was unanimous. The court sided with Hikma, which was following the rules while making a generic drug patented by Amarin. This ruling is largely considered a win for generic drug makers. And in FCC versus AT&T, the justices sided with the FCC after AT&T sued over a two-step legal process they had to follow after contesting a fine. The court found the FCC's legal process was constitutional. Jessica Rosenthal, Fox News.
14: President Trump expected to announce a plan today to boost the coal industry by using the Defense Production Act to help support multiple plants across the country and build more. Environmentalists say the plan would put polluters first. Six people indicted in South Carolina charged charged in a scheme to employ illegal immigrants at a metal manufacturing company with contracts that include Defense Department work. Two managers are charged, along with others accused of selling forged and stolen IDs.
0: This isn't just about the manufacturing of the documents. This is about stealing people's identities. Many of these documents involved Social Security numbers of real U.S. citizens, involved real driver's ID license numbers of real citizens here in South Carolina. So people's identities were obviously being compromised as part of this racket.
14: South Carolina Attorney General Alan Wilson says the investigation's been going for 2 years. Mortgage rates easing from a nine-month high, the average 30-year fixed rate falling to 6.48% in new figures from mortgage buyer Freddie Mac. Meantime, U.S. oil prices falling back under $93 a barrel. I'm Lisa Brady. This is Fox News.
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1: It is 12:08 on this Thursday afternoon. We're looking at your forecast now on KMMO. Well, we're looking at sunshine around the area. Check satellite imagery real quick. Well, it looks like my computer, there it goes. I didn't think the computer was going to let me see satellite. Well, we have a few clouds scattered about the area this afternoon, more up in northwest Missouri and some scattered clouds across south central Missouri at the moment. Temperature wise, well, we're looking at the lower 80s. Forecast says we'll be in the mid 80s eventually this afternoon, along with a 50% chance for showers and thunderstorms. It's quiet on the radar right now, mostly sunny otherwise, with a breeze out of the south around 10, gusting up to 20. Mostly cloudy for tonight, 50% chance for showers and thunderstorms, with a low temperature in the mid-60s, a southerly wind 10 to 15, gusts up to 25. Mostly cloudy on Friday, with a 50% chance for showers and thunderstorms in the morning, partly sunny in the afternoon, with a high tomorrow in the mid-80s, at a southwest wind 10 to 15, gusts up to 25. Friday night, partly cloudy evening, then becoming mostly cloudy, 50% chance for showers, with a low temperature in the upper 60s and a southerly wind 10 to 15 miles per hour. Heading into the weekend, mostly sunny on Saturday, a high in the upper 80s, and then Sunday and Monday, 70% chance for showers and thunderstorms, with the temperature each day in the mid 80s. Barometric pressure 30.06 right now. Relative humidity is at 58%. Wind out of the south 9, gusting up to 14. Currently 82 degrees at Warrensburg. It's 82 at Concordia, 82 at Sweet Springs, and 82 in Marshall at KMMO.
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2: More direct cash cow trade is developing and cash hogs are higher at midday. Hello, I'm Megan Grebner with your Brownfield Livestock Market Report. There's another round of direct cash cattle trade underway following the light business that took place on Wednesday. Live deals are marked at $256. That's a dollar lower than the prior week's weighted averages, but fully steady with this week's previous business. On Wednesday, there was some light dress trade reported in the north at $405, steady with the previous week's weighted average basis. Box beef was lower at midday with light demand for moderate offerings. Choice is $1.97 lower at $393.89. 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At the Bloomfield Livestock Auction in Iowa, compared to the most recent sale, steers were mostly $2 to $12 lower. Heifers were mixed. Heifers weighing less than 500 pounds were sharply lower, while heifers weighing more than 500 pounds were mostly $15 to $18 higher. The USDA says demand was very good both in-house and online. Supply was heavy. Medium and large one feeder steer, 657 to 683 pounds, brought $418 to $440. Feeder steers, 901 to 947 pounds, brought $329 to $361. Medium and large one feeder heifer, 606 to 640 pounds, brought $381 to $405. Cash hogs are higher at midday with moderate negotiated purchases. The cash hog market remains largely focused on demand as supplies of market-ready hogs are ample. This week's export sales report from the USDA did show a decline from the previous week and a light drop from the prior four-week average. Mexico continues to be a bright spot for U.S. pork demand, but there are still lingering long-term concerns about global strength. Summer grilling season is in full swing, which could help bolster domestic demand, especially as pork remains a very competitively priced protein in the retail space. Barrows and gilts at the National Daily Direct are up $1.27 with a weighted average of $95.64. The Iowa Minnesota is 91 cents higher with a weighted average of $95.76. And the Western Corn Belt's up $1.27 with a weighted average of $95.64. Butcher hog prices at the Midwest cash markets are steady at $62. And pork values are sharply higher at midday, up $2.84 at $101.35. Bellies jumped more than $8 to start the day. I'm Megan Grebner for Brownfield.
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10: 2-1. I'm Brent Barnett with Ag Headline News on Brownfield. New World screwworm has been confirmed in the U.S. Ag Secretary Brooke Rollins says the lone case was found in the umbilical area of a 3-week-old calf in La Pryor, Texas.
11: We've established a 20-kilometer infested zone around the detection and implementing quarantines, movement controls, and surveillance in this area.
10: House Ag Committee Chairman Glenn G.T. Thompson says the latest detection of New World screwworm is not what the cattle industry hoped to see.
12: But we are prepared to fight this, containing the spread through quarantine measures and sterile fly dispersals, and deploying treatment options to any animals that may be infected, and continued education to producers and consumers alike will be crucial.
10: During a committee hearing with Ag Secretary Brooke Rollins Thursday morning, Thompson told the secretary there needs to be frank conversations about a return to normalcy at the southern border. The chief veterinarian of the National Pork Board says it's been a difficult year as pork producers battle swine diseases. Brownfield's Mark Dornkamp reports from World Pork Expo in Des Moines.
13: Dr. Dusty Otakovin says porcine reproductive and respiratory disease and porcine epidemic diarrhea virus are the most challenging.
14: We've heard that really as we go back a year ago when we started collecting producer information about what were their most challenging issues that they're dealing with. And we heard PERS more than anything else, but also PED.
13: Otakovin says the response to PERS and PEDV has helped frame NPB's national swine health strategy. From Des Moines, Mark Dorenkamp, Brownfield.
10: Several Illinois cattle producers say it's been a good year for hay so far. McDonough County farmer Shannon Welsh.
15: That's the good news. The hay is abundant this year. It was a short year last year. Some of the grass is kind of short, but we've had a good window here to get it done. So other than grass, first round is done for us.
10: I'm Brent Barnett with Brownfield.
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21: 12:26 now on this Thursday afternoon. Coming up at 12:30, latest local news from Austin Bolin in the KMMO newsroom. Well, it's a 50% chance for afternoon showers and thunderstorms today, otherwise mostly sunny, high in the mid-80s. 50% chance for showers and thunderstorms tonight, otherwise mostly cloudy, low in the mid-60s. And a 50% chance for morning showers and thunderstorms on Friday, partly sunny in the afternoon, high tomorrow in the mid-80s. 83 right now in Marshall at KMMO, and time for this Ag Report and Larry Smith.
22: Today on the KMMO Ag Report, I'm talking tar spot in corn. Frequent rain and unseasonably cool weather this May are creating favorable conditions for tar spot to develop in Missouri cornfields in June. We've detected tar spot in June in each of the last 3 years, and I anticipate the same for 2026, says University of Missouri Extension pathologist Mandy Bish. Tar spot is caused by a fungus that survives in corn residue. The disease develops most readily when temperatures stay in the mid-60s to low 70s for extended periods. Since Missouri's first confirmed case in 2018, tar spot has been identified in multiple counties across the top two-thirds of the state, and it continues to expand its footprint. Symptoms include small raised black lesions scattered across both the upper and lower leaf surfaces. In severe cases, lesions may also appear on husk and leaf sheaths. Corn is the only known host for the tar spot fungus. Given current conditions, Bish urges early and frequent scouting. That said, we don't want to panic if we observe tar spot in June, she says. When we confirm its presence, we need to monitor the disease's progress. We want to consider disease severity, frequency, the location of the symptoms and weather forecasts before making a fungicide application. For example, are symptoms confined to the lower canopy or are they moving toward the ear leaf? Disease forecasting tools, such as the Crop Production Network's Crop Risk Assessment Tool, can help guide decision making. Temperatures tend to rise as we approach July, and the fungus that causes the disease tends to slow its growth in warmer conditions, Bish said. Research has shown that a timely fungicide application between VT and R3 growth stages are likely to provide a positive return on investment when conditions favor a tar spot outbreak. Conversely, applications made earlier than VT or after R4 have not demonstrated consistent economic benefits. If we applied fungicide too early, before tar spot begins moving up the canopy, we risk losing residual activity just as southern rust may move in during July, she warns. Bish is a contributor to the Crop Production Network's 2026 Corn Foliar Fungicide Efficacy Report, a multi-state collaboration that annually updates fungicide efficacy charts and provides data to the Corn Fungicide RO1 calculator, which helps growers evaluate the economics of their fungicide application plans. And now it is time for the KMMO Ag Department corny joke of the day. Why are elephants so wrinkly? Because it's too hard to iron them. With today's Ag Report on KMMO, I'm Larry Smith.
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21: 12:30, mostly sunny, 83 degrees. 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
3: Thank you and good afternoon. The Nomnoster Board of Aldermen gave final approval to an ordinance that will lift restrictions on a number of fireworks during the 4th of July holiday. I'll have more on that in other news right after this.
23: With News on MissouriNet, I'm Marshall Griffin. Pre-camping may soon no longer be allowed on lands managed by the Missouri Department of Conservation. The Conservation Commission has given first-round approval to begin charging fees to campers. Tyler Blake is with the Department of Conservation.
24: We have campers who don't comply with area regulations, leaving their stuff unattended.
23: Under the proposal, a camping permit would cost $5 a day for 5 days for up to 10 people per group. A Kansas City man is facing federal charges involving explosive devices. Matt Pilger reports.
25: Prosecutors say the 26-year-old is accused of possessing unregistered destructive devices described as improvised explosive devices, or IEDs. Court documents allege he was part of a group known as the Red Legs, which allegedly discussed potential attacks on government entities and infrastructure.
23: And three federal lawmakers from Missouri are backing legislation to improve alerts for missing people with disabilities. This is MissouriNet.
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3: The Nomnoster Board of Aldermen gave final approval to an ordinance that will lift restrictions on a number of fireworks during the 4th of July holiday. At their meeting Tuesday night, aldermen adopted a 3-day window where residents in Nomnoster will be allowed to discharge most consumer-grade fireworks. City Administrator Cameron Jackson says the board saw it as a way to mark America's 250th anniversary.
27: So we figured since it's the 250th anniversary celebration of the United States that people are going to want to shoot fireworks. I mean, you know, we're a rural community. People have a lot of pride in their country out here for good reason, and so they're going to want to shoot off fireworks to celebrate. And it also, admittedly, it's to help our officers. We answer hundreds of calls every year on the 4th of July, and so we still anticipate that we're going to have to answer calls, but we just want to let people know that they're free to shoot off certain kinds of fireworks within the confines of the city limits during these allotted times, and we're trying to keep them from shooting them off too late so that people can still get some sleep over the weekend.
3: Jackson says residents in Nomnoster may shoot fireworks on July 3rd and 4th from 11 a.m. to 11 p.m. and July 5th from 11 a.m. until 10 p.m. The board also discussed whether to temporarily lift open container restrictions for public events, but took no action. Meanwhile, the board authorized Jackson to explore whether Nomnoster is in a position to pursue bonds to cover street repairs.
27: If you've been to Nomnoster, if you're a Nomnoster resident, you know that our streets could use some work. And that goes for really all the streets throughout the town. And I'll be honest with you, that goes for probably every street in America. We want to look at a fiscally responsible and intelligent way to address these issues instead of trying to make money in the budget or find money every year that doesn't exist, or chasing grants that just have a chance of getting funding to work on our roads. And so the Board of Aldermen have approved me reaching out to some organizations across the state that have some experience and expertise in bonds to kind of see what options might be available for us.
3: Alderman and Nomnoster also continued discussions on the city's building codes and reviewed a proposal to acquire the railroad spur to Whiteman Air Force Base from Division Road North to where it ties into the Union Pacific Railroad. Jackson says the plan is to incorporate the right-of-way into the Spirit Trail system that runs through Nomnoster State Park and west to Warrensburg. Just over 90% of Missouri school buses passed inspection in the annual program conducted over the spring by the Missouri State Highway Patrol. The patrol announced the results yesterday, saying that just over 10,000 buses passed initial inspection, while another 849 were rated as defective and 283 were deemed out of service. Buses with identified defective components were required to have repairs completed within 10 days, while buses placed out of service would require a second inspection after the necessary repairs were made. 287 school districts across the state earned the patrol's Total Fleet Excellence Award for 2026. We have the results from area school districts, as well as a link to the report showing how each of Missouri school district fleets fared, posted with this story on our website at kmmo.com. A Leeton man suffered moderate injury after he swerved to avoid an animal on a roadway west of the city early this morning. The Missouri State Highway Patrol says the 43-year-old was riding his motorcycle west on Route 2 when at around 5:20 a.m. he attempted to avoid an animal in the roadway. The motorcycle crossed the center of the road before going off the right side of the highway and overturning, ejecting the driver. He was taken to a nearby hospital with moderate injuries. Troopers note that he had not been wearing the proper safety equipment at the time of the accident. 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I'm Austin Bolin.
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3: Memorial service for 58-year-old Rosie Buckles of Marshall, who died May 28th, will be held this afternoon at 3 p.m. at Campbell Lewis Funeral Home, where visitation will be held at 2. Massive Christian burial for 86-year-old Patricia Crowley of Glasgow, who died Tuesday, will be held Friday at 10:30 a.m. at St. Mary Catholic Church, with interment to follow in Washington Cemetery. Prayers of the Rosary will begin at 9 a.m., with visitation from 9:30 until the time of service. Fremont Free's funeral service has the arrangements. Memorial visitation for 72-year-old Bobby Huey Heathcote of Marshall, who died May 21st, will be held Friday from 5 to 7 p.m. at Campbell Lewis Funeral Home. Memorial service for 100-year-old Evelyn Lynch of Blue Springs, who died May 14th, will be held at 10:30 a.m. Saturday at Campbell Lewis Funeral Home in Marshall. Burial will take place at a later date in Union Cemetery north of Marshall. Funeral service for 69-year-old Walter Philip Snyder of Concordia, who died Monday, will be held at 10:30 a.m. Saturday at St. Paul's Evangelical Lutheran Church in Saline City, with burial to follow in the church cemetery. Visitation will be held Friday from 5 to 7 p.m. at Campbell Lewis Funeral Home in Concordia. Funeral service for 63-year-old Diana Lynn Failor of Gillum, who died Monday, will be held at 11 a.m. Tuesday at Campbell Lewis Funeral Home in Marshall, with burial to follow in Ridge Park Cemetery. Visitation will be held Monday, June 8th, from 5 to 7 p.m. at the funeral home. Gravesite service for 81-year-old Marie Rafferty Heitman of Lee Summit, who died Tuesday, will be held at 11 a.m. Wednesday at Sunset Garden Cemetery in Marshall. Visitation will be held Tuesday from 5 to 7 p.m. at Campbell Lewis Funeral Home in Marshall. You can view the funeral notices and obituaries, as well as news stories, 24 hours a day on our website, kmmo.com, our Facebook page, Real Radio KMMO, or you can download the KMMO app from the Apple App Store or the Google Play Store. 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I'm Austin Ball.
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21: It is 12:39 now on a Thursday afternoon. Look at your forecast on KMMO. Looking at sunshine around the area. A few clouds dotted about here and there. Temperatures that are now making their way through the low and mid-80s. We will continue upward toward the mid-80s on average this afternoon, along with a breeze out of the south around 10, gusting up to 20. And there is a 50% chance for an afternoon shower or thunderstorm. We'll keep an eye on radar right now. It's rather quiet around the area. Tonight, mostly cloudy, 50% chance for showers and thunderstorms with a low temperature in the mid-60s and a southerly wind 10 to 15, gusts up to 25. Mostly cloudy on Friday, 50% chance for morning showers and thunderstorms, and then partly sunny in the afternoon. High tomorrow in the mid-80s, a southwest wind 10 to 15 with gusts up to 25. And a partly cloudy evening, mostly cloudy overnight Friday night, along with a 50% chance for showers and a low in the upper 60s, a southerly wind 10 to 15 miles per hour. Saturday, mostly sunny, high in the upper 80s, and Sunday and Monday, 70% chance for showers and thunderstorms with the temperature each day in the mid-80s. Barometric pressure 30.06 right now, relative humidity 54%, wind out of the south 8, gusting up to 14. Currently 82 degrees at Lexington, it's 82 at Higginsville, 84 degrees at Alma, and 84 degrees in Marshall at KMMO.
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1: Soybeans and corn are down. Cattle are mostly sharply higher. Hogs are mostly lower. Hello, I'm Megan Grebner with your commodity market update on Brownfield. You better build bigger bins. It's just a suggestion, but regardless, be ready to maximize your per acre profits with MX Series corn by Stein. Stein has yield. Soybeans are lower on fund and technical selling. Soybean export sales were down on the week, but up from the prior four-week average. Soybean meal and soybean oil are both sharply lower. July beans down 33 and a quarter at 11.20 and three quarters. August beans down 33 at 11.25 and a quarter. July bean meal's down 9.30 at 3.11.50. July bean oil is down 254 points at 76.17. Corn is lower on fund and technical selling. The USDA reported a sale of more than 4.5 million bushels of corn to Colombia for the 2026-2027 marketing year. However, weekly export sales were down significantly. Corn is also watching U.S. crop development weather and harvest activity out of South America. July corn down 9 1/4 at 4.22 1/4. September corn down 8 1/2 at 4.31 3/4. The wheat complex is lower. U.S. wheat remains higher priced than the rest of the world, putting it at a disadvantage on the global market. The trade is also watching U.S. winter wheat harvest activity in Chicago. July wheat was down 7 1/2 at 5.79 3/4. September wheat down 6 3/4 at 5.94. In Kansas City, July wheat's down 6 1/2 at 6.17 1/2. And in Minneapolis, July wheat is down 6 3/4 at 6.19 1/2. Cotton is lower on fund and technical selling. July contracts are down 217 points at 74.56. And rice is lower, drugged down by lower grain and oilseed prices. Live and feeder cattle are mostly sharply higher on oversold signals. The USDA has confirmed the first case of New World screwworm in South Texas. Cattle are also finding support from the lower moving corn. August lives are up 370 at 241.55. October lives up 495 at 233.95. August feeder cattle are up 1075 at 353.37. Hogs are mostly lower amid ongoing demand concerns. Butcher hogs were steady at midday. Cash business was higher. July lean hogs down 30 at 101.70. August lean hogs are down 15 at 99.42. Taking a quick look at direct cash cattle trade activity, there's another light round of business underway. That follows light trade that took place on Wednesday. Live deals are marked at $256. That's a dollar lower than the prior week's weighted averages, but it's fully steady with the business that's already taken place this week. On Wednesday, there was a light dress trade in the north at $405. That was steady with the previous week's weighted average basis. I'm Megan Grebner for Brownfield.
2: This spotlight on soybeans is brought to you by Missouri soybean farmers and their checkoff. Mandy Bish, a plant pathologist with University of Missouri Extension, says farmers with soybeans enduring the cool, wet conditions this spring should be closely watching for disease.
3: We do have some seedling blight diseases that are pretty common in Missouri. Pythium, Rhizoctonia, and Phytophthora. What you're looking for is either gaps in the stand or seedlings that die off quickly. It can be very difficult to try to identify what disease it is. Those are opportunities where our Extension Plant Diagnostic Clinic can help. This time of year, the cool and wet conditions favor pathogen that causes sudden death syndrome. However, we don't usually see those symptoms until August, so it's too early to know what kind of damage we might see from that. But I am expecting there to be some incidences of sudden death syndrome this year, especially in fields that have had a history.
2: The Spotlight on Soybeans is brought to you by Missouri Soybean Farmers and their checkoff.

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9: In the high school state baseball championships today, in Class 4, Springfield Catholic beat Westminster Christian 4-3 in the third place game. In the Class 4 championship, Orchard Farm will face Excelsior Springs at 1 p.m. In the Class 3 third place game, Scott City will face Licking at 4 p.m. And in the championship game, St. Charles Duchesne will face Blair Oaks at 7. The Kansas City Royals picked up 3 go-ahead runs in the ninth inning to take the series in Cincinnati, defeating the Reds 5-2 last night at Great American Ballpark. Michael Massey drove in the go-ahead run with one out on a line drive single that scored pinch runner Tyler Tolbert. Massey would then come home on the next at-bat when Nick Lofton belted his first home run of the year to left center field. The Royals had the chance to blow the game open with the bases loaded, but a strikeout by Salvador Perez ended the inning. Alex Lange came in to close out the game, doing so with a pair of punch-outs despite allowing a leadoff double and a walk. The Royals jumped out to a 2-0 lead when Vinny Pasquantino delivered a 2-run home run to right field, taking advantage of a 1-out walk to Bobby Wood Jr. The Royals then coasted on the arm of Stephen Kolick, who recorded 7 strikeouts in his first 3 innings. However, he would give up the tying home run in the 5th to Blake Dunn. Ultimately, Kolick would get a no decision, allowing the two runs on six hits and two walks while recording an eighth strikeout in his seven innings of work. Daniel Lynch IV would get the win after pitching the eighth, striking out one and allowing a hit. The Royals improved to 24-38, 11 and a half games back of Cleveland in the AL Central. KC will continue the road trip this evening when they begin a four-game series at Minnesota. Seth Lugo will get the start against the Twins' Andrew Morris. 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I'm Austin Bolin.
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12: Well, coming up in just a few minutes here on KMMO, latest national and international news headlines. And we do have one cancellation to talk about. That is Bingo and Blackburn. That has been canceled for this evening. A few events that are on the KMMO community calendar include the Firecracker Classic this Friday, June 5th, and Saturday, June 6th. At Stump Island Park in Glasgow. Gates open at 2 p.m. for that event. Smith Chapel Cemetery annual board meeting, that's coming up on Sunday, June 7th from 2 to 3 p.m. Smith Chapel UMC on Highway H in Marshall. Mount Olive Baptist Church having their Fish Fry fundraiser on Saturday from 11 a.m. to 2 p.m. That's at 320 South Brunswick in Marshall. And Howard Electric Cooperative's annual meeting will take place on Tuesday, June 9th from 2 to 6 p.m. at the Fayette High School parking lot. Few events on the KMMO community calendar. News is next.
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12: KMMO Marshall, 84 degrees at 1 o'clock.
20: President Trump's about to make a move on coal. Lisa Brady, Fox News. It's a $700 million plan using the Defense Production Act for new and existing plants.
21: $425 million to be used to help fund 13 different coal plants to keep them operational. Another $185 million to be used to build two new coal plants, plus restart a closed plant in Maryland, and $75 million to open a new coal export terminal in Oakland, California.
20: Fox Business's Edward Lawrence at the White House, where an announcement is set for this afternoon, and where the president's likely to face more questions about talks with Iran after posting earlier that House passage of a war powers resolution was unpatriotic. A House panel wants the Justice Department to investigate sexual assault claims made during a Jeffrey Epstein investigation.
22: In a letter to Acting Attorney General Todd Blanche, House Oversight Committee Chairman Republican James Comer says the Justice Department should use all available tools, including immunity for some witnesses, to investigate sexual assault allegations made by Sarah Kellen. Kellen was a former assistant to Jeffrey Epstein. During an interview with congressional investigators last month, she revealed the names of men she says committed criminal misconduct.
20: Fox's Jared Halpern in Washington. The accused include a former Miami Beach mayor and a French hairstylist. A new congressional map wins approval from state lawmakers in New York for 2028.
23: The New York Senate and Assembly have moved forward a proposed state constitutional amendment that would not only let the lawmakers draw the new lines, but also bypass an independent redistricting commission to do it. Democrats control both state legislative chambers. The party also holds 19 of the state's 26 congressional seats. The action, Democrats believe, would offset efforts to redraw lines in red states after a Supreme Court decision this year weakening the Voting Rights Act.
20: Fox's Grinnell Scott, that still needs another vote and approval from voters. 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
20: The Trump administration's war on fraud arrives in Ohio.
29: The Department of Justice and FBI in Columbus announcing charges against 14 people accused of stealing over $50 million in Medicare, Medicaid, COVID, and other fraud, including two state employees and co-conspirators who allegedly billed the government for $30 million in therapeutic services that were never provided.
30: Americans deserve to live free of violence and fraud. Americans deserve to know that if someone lies or cheats or steals to get ahead, they will be punished.
29: Acting Attorney General Todd Blanche, like in Minnesota fraud, Ohio, has now also begun suspending high-risk home health care providers.
20: Fox's Jeff Manasso. The Arizona Supreme Court just handing a setback to the state's Democratic Attorney General in a fight over a fake elector case against Trump allies, stemming from efforts to challenge the 2020 election results. Today's ruling upholds a lower court decision that sends the Arizona case back to a grand jury, rejecting a prosecutor's appeal that was aiming to keep the case moving without having to present it again. A Massachusetts woman acquitted of murder in the death of her police officer boyfriend is now suing two law enforcement agencies tied to the investigation.
31: Karen Reed's new lawsuit against the Massachusetts State Police and the Canton, Massachusetts Police Department alleges a system-wide failure of law enforcement led to her prosecution. Reed was charged in the murder of John O'Keefe, a Boston police officer who was her boyfriend, but acquitted in June 2025 after a mistrial was declared in her first trial a year earlier. The lawsuit includes accusations that investigators planted or manipulated evidence, as well as claims that investigators were influenced by personal relationships and conflicts of interest. Reed is currently facing a wrongful death lawsuit filed by O'Keefe's family. Tanya J. Powers, Fox News.
20: The Dow hitting new highs on Wall Street, up 809 points. The S&P and the NASDAQ now also in the green. I'm Lisa Brady. This is Fox News.
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12: 106 now on a Thursday afternoon. Look at your forecast on KMMO. Well, it's sunny for the most part. A few clouds dotted about here and there. Temperatures making their way through the low and mid-80s right now. Forecast says we'll average in the mid-80s this afternoon, along with a breeze out of the south around 10 miles per hour, gusting up to 20 at times. It's a 20% chance that you might get a shower or thunderstorm. Right now, it's quiet around the area on radar. Mostly cloudy tonight, 50% chance for evening showers and thunderstorms, and the showers and thunderstorms continues after midnight tonight. Low in the upper 60s, southerly wind 10 to 15, gusts up to 25. Cloudy morning, 50% chance for showers and thunderstorms, partly sunny in the afternoon, temperature in the mid 80s, a southwest wind 10 to 15, gusts up to 25, and partly cloudy evening, mostly cloudy overnight Friday night with a 50% chance for showers and a low in the upper 60s and a southerly wind 10 to 15. Heading into the weekend, sunshine on Saturday, high in the upper 80s, and then a 70% chance for showers and thunderstorms Sunday and Monday with temperatures in the mid 80s. Barometric pressure 30.03, humidity 55%, wind out of the south-southwest 8, gusting up to 13. Currently 84 degrees at Chillicothe, it's 85 at Brookfield, 84 at Carrollton, and 84 in Marshall at KMMO.
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6: Information.
7: Soybeans and corn are down. Cattle are mostly sharply higher. Hogs are mostly lower. Hello, I'm Megan Grebner with your commodity market update on Brownfield. When it comes to short stature corn, it all started with Stein. For decades, they've been focused on unique hybrids that deliver top yield. Stein invented short stature corn, then perfected it. Stein has yield. Soybeans are sharply lower on fund and technical selling. July beans down 31 1/4 to 11.22 3/4. August beans down 31 3/4 at 11.26 1/2. Corn is down on fund and technical selling. July contracts are 8 3/4 cents lower at 4.22 3/4. September corn is down 4 1/2 at 4.31 3/4. Live and feeder cattle are mostly sharply higher on oversold signals. August live's up 3.60 at 2.41.45. August feeder is up 10.75 at 3.53.37. Hogs are mostly lower amid ongoing demand uncertainties. July lean hogs down 45 at 101.55. I'm Megan Grebner.
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10: Mostly sunny, 20% chance for a shower or thunderstorm this Thursday afternoon, temperature in the mid-80s. 50% chance for showers and thunderstorms tonight, low in the upper 60s. A 50% chance for morning showers and thunderstorms on Friday, partly sunny in the afternoon, high tomorrow in the mid-80s. And a mostly sunny Saturday with a high in the upper 80s. That's a look at your forecast on KMMO.

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7: 1:30, mostly sunny, 85 degrees. 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
8: Thank you and good afternoon. The Nomnoster Board of Aldermen gave final approval to an ordinance that will lift restrictions on a number of fireworks during the 4th of July holiday. I'll have more on that in other news right after this.
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8: The Nomnoster Board of Aldermen gave final approval to an ordinance that will lift restrictions on a number of fireworks during the 4th of July holiday. At their meeting Tuesday night, aldermen adopted a three-day window where residents in Nomnoster will be allowed to discharge most consumer-grade fireworks. City Administrator Cameron Jackson says the board saw it as a way to mark America's 250th anniversary.
10: So we figured since it's the 250th anniversary celebration of the United States that people are going to want to shoot fireworks. I mean, you know, we're a rural community. People have a lot of pride in their country out here for good reason, and so they're going to want to shoot off fireworks to celebrate. And it also, admittedly, it's to help our officers. We answer hundreds of calls every year on the 4th of July, and so we still anticipate that we're going to have to answer calls, but we just want to let people know that they're free to shoot off certain kinds of fireworks within the confines of the city limits during these allotted times, and we're trying to keep them from shooting them off too late so that people can still get some sleep over the weekend.
8: Jackson says residents in Nomnoster may shoot fireworks on July 3rd and 4th from 11 a.m. to 11 p.m., and July 5th from 11 a.m. until 10 p.m. The board also discussed whether to temporarily lift open container restrictions for public events, but took no action. Meanwhile, the board authorized Jackson to explore whether Nomnoster is in a position to pursue bonds to cover street repairs.
10: If you've been to Nomnoster, if you're a Nomnoster resident, you know that our streets could use some work. And that goes for really all the streets throughout the town. And I'll be honest with you, that goes for probably every street in America. We want to look at a fiscally responsible and intelligent way to address these issues instead of trying to make money in the budget or find money every year that doesn't exist or chasing grants that just have a chance of getting funding to work on our roads. And so the Board of Aldermen have approved me reaching out to some organizations across the state that have some experience and expertise in bonds to kind of see what options might be available for us.
8: Alderman and Nomnoster also continued discussions on the city's building codes and reviewed a proposal to acquire the railroad spur to Whiteman Air Force Base from Division Road North to where it ties into the Union Pacific Railroad. Jackson says the plan is to incorporate the right-of-way into the Spirit Trail system that runs through Nomnoster State Park and west to Warrensburg. Just over 90% of Missouri school buses passed inspection in the annual program conducted over the spring by the Missouri State Highway Patrol. The patrol announced the results yesterday, saying that just over 10,000 buses passed initial inspection, while another 849 were rated as defective and 283 were deemed out of service. Buses with identified defective components were required to have repairs completed within 10 days, while buses placed out of service would require a second inspection after the necessary repairs were made. 287 school districts across the state earned the patrol's Total Fleet Excellence Award for 2026. We have the results from area school districts, as well as a link to the report showing how each of Missouri school district fleets fared, posted with this story on our website at kmmo.com. A Leeton man suffered moderate injury after he swerved to avoid an animal on a roadway west of the city early this morning. The Missouri State Highway Patrol says the 43-year-old was riding his motorcycle west on Route 2 when at around 5:20 a.m. he attempted to avoid an animal in the roadway. The motorcycle crossed the center of the road before going off the right side of the highway and overturning, ejecting the driver. He was taken to a nearby hospital with moderate injuries. Troopers note that he had not been wearing the proper safety equipment at the time of the accident. 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I'm Austin Bowl.
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7: 1:35 on this Thursday afternoon. Look at your forecast on KMMO. Well, we're looking at sunshine around the area. A few puffy clouds scattered about here and there. Temperatures that are rather steady in the low to mid 80s right now. Looks like things will continue that way for the rest of this afternoon. It's a 20% chance that you might get a shower or thunderstorm. Right now, it's quiet on the radar. Wind out of the south around 10 this afternoon, could gust up to 20 at times. Mostly cloudy tonight, 50% chance for showers and thunderstorms with a low in the upper 60s, a southerly wind 10 to 15, gusts up to 25. 50% chance for showers and thunderstorms in the morning on Friday, partly sunny in the afternoon. High tomorrow in the mid-80s, a southwest wind 10 to 15, gusts up to 25, and a partly cloudy evening, mostly cloudy overnight Friday night, with a 50% chance for showers and a low in the upper 60s, a southerly wind 10 to 15. Sunshine on Saturday, a high in the upper 80s, and then a 70% chance for showers and thunderstorms both Sunday and Monday, with temperatures in the mid-80s. One cancellation for tonight, that's Bingo in Blackburn, canceled this evening. Barometric pressure 30.03, humidity 54%, wind out of the south 8, gusting up to 16. Currently 82 degrees at Moberly. Checking Salisbury, it is currently 85 degrees there. And at Brunswick, currently 85 degrees, 85 in Marshall at KMMO.
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1: The trade is also watching U.S. winter wheat harvest activity and weather for spring wheat. In Chicago, July wheat down 5.5 at 581 3/4. September wheat down 5.5 at 595 1/4. In Kansas City, July wheat down 3 3/4 at 620 1/4. And in Minneapolis, July wheat down 5 at 621 1/4. Live and feeder cattle were mostly sharply higher on oversold signals. The USDA did confirm the first case of New World screwworm in South Texas. Cattle were also supported by the lower move in corn. August lives up 367 at 241.52. October lives up 480 at 233.80. August feeders up 1075 at 353.37. Hogs were mostly lower on spread trade with ongoing uncertainties around demand. July lean hogs down 40 at 101.60. August lean hogs down 30 at 99.27. I'm Megan Grebner for Brownfield.
2: Black vultures can be harmful to livestock operations in Missouri. Hear from the Missouri Cattlemen's Association on the issue.
3: There's a lot of different techniques and strategies that you can use to harass the birds in a non-lethal way to get rid of them. 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The turkey vultures do a good job of that. 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
8: Mostly sunny, 20% chance for a shower or thunderstorm this Thursday afternoon, temperature in the mid-80s. 50% chance for showers and thunderstorms tonight, low in the upper 60s. A 50% chance for morning showers and thunderstorms on Friday, partly sunny in the afternoon, high tomorrow in the mid-80s. And a mostly sunny Saturday with a high in the upper 80s. That's a look at your forecast on KMMO.
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3: 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Some fresh faces will be squaring off in this year's Women's French Open final in Paris. Eighth-seeded 19-year-old Mira Andreeva will take on 24-year-old Polish qualifier Maja Walenski, both winning in straight sets today. 114th-ranked Walenski stunned 25th-seeded Diana Schneider 7-6-6-4, and Andreeva defeated 15th-seeded Ukrainian Marta Kostyuk 6-1-6-3. Andreeva, courtside after the match, savoring the moment.
4: It's amazing. I've never felt anything like this before, and I'm just very excited about the last match here in Paris.
3: Andreeva and Walenski will play for the title Saturday, and the men's semis take place tomorrow. Sasha Zverev plays Yakov Menchik before Flavio Saboli battles Matteo Arnaldi. With this tennis update, I'm Erica Herskowitz, Westwood One Sports.
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8: KMMO Marshall, 85 degrees at 2 o'clock.
9: Of conflict. I'm Lisa Brady, Fox News. There's growing concern about the budget impact as the conflict with Iran continues.
10: The unresolved conflict with Iran, the rising cost of fuel, and unexpected U.S. military operations is straining the Pentagon budget, U.S. Army officials told Fox, forcing tough budget decisions and curtailed training. Quote, current energy market dynamics, an oblique reference to disruptions in the Strait of Hormuz, are increasing fuel costs, which can affect the cost of transporting personnel, supplies, and equipment.
9: Fox's Jennifer Griffin.
10: Last night's War Powers vote in the House shows just how concerned the Congress is about the costs associated with the war restarting.
9: Four Republicans joined the Democrats to pass that resolution aimed at ending military action in Iran. For now, President Trump says a ceasefire remains in effect, despite the latest exchange of fire this week, as the U.S. targeted mine-laying ships and Iran fired drones and missiles at some Gulf neighbors. Iran is also still demanding a ceasefire in Lebanon, but Iran-backed Hezbollah has rejected a U.S. brokered deal agreed to just yesterday by Lebanon and Israel. Supporters for both sides outside a courthouse in Texas, where a murder trial is underway over the stabbing at a high school track meet last year.
11: In opening statements in Collin County Court, prosecutors telling jurors that 19-year-old Carmelo Anthony provoked then-rival student 17-year-old Austin Metcalf at a high school track meet last year, then used a hidden knife to plunge into Metcalf's chest, killing him following an argument over seating. The defense telling jurors that Anthony's actions were self-defense after Metcalf touched him first. Jurors were also shown grainy surveillance video of the attack. No cameras or recording devices are allowed during the trial that's become racially charged over the suspect and victim's race.
9: Fox's Jeff Benasso. Anthony could face life in prison if convicted. 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
17: Los Angeles County says about 700,000 ballots still have to be counted after Tuesday's closely watched votes. The latest results adding to a lead for L.A.'s Democratic mayor, Karen Bass.
18: Spencer Pratt picked up about 6,000 votes. Third place, Nithya Raman, benefited with about 9,000 votes. That narrowed Pratt's lead. In the governor's race, roughly 56% of the vote is counted. Republican Steve Hilton remains on top with 1.42 million votes. Democrat Javier Becerra in second with 1.3 million votes. Democrat Tom Steyer in third.
17: Fox's Matt Finn in L.A., the top two in each race heading to a November election.
18: Now, California says its vote counting system takes so long in part because every voter gets a mail-in ballot that does not have to be postmarked until the final voting day and then signature verified.
17: It could be days, even weeks before the results are certified. President Trump repeating his criticism of mail-in ballots and accusing Democrats of trying to cheat. L.A. County Registrar recorders as they're following state election law. A battle continues in Maine over whether voters will get to decide on restrictions for transgender students in sports.
19: An organization called Protect Girls Sports in Maine said it has met a deadline to put a question on November's ballot. It would ask voters to decide if transgender athletes should be barred from sports not aligned with their birth gender. Maine's Secretary of State, Shenna Bellows, is disputing that, saying all the signatures the group needed were not valid, and that groups from out of state involved in the effort failed to commit to following Maine law. An appeal has been filed claiming the Secretary of State, with her decision, is violating political participation and free speech rights. A court will make the final ruling. Gernal Scott, Fox News.
17: An hour to the close, the Dow's up 905 points. Elisa Brady, Fox News.
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8: 2:06 on a Thursday afternoon. Look at your forecast on KMMO. While we're looking at sunshine around the area, a few clouds scattered about here and there. Temperatures that are averaging between the low and mid 80s right now. We'll continue to watch radar for the potential of a shower or thunderstorm to develop, but at the moment it's fairly quiet around our area. A little bit of scattered activity in eastern and northeastern Kansas right now. It is a 20% chance that you might get a shower or thunderstorm this afternoon. Otherwise, mostly sunny with that temperature topping out in the mid-80s. Wind out of the south around 10, gusts up to 20. Mostly cloudy tonight, 50% chance for an evening shower or thunderstorm. And that continues after midnight as well. Low in the upper 60s, southerly wind 10 to 15, gusts up to 25. 50% chance for morning showers and thunderstorms on Friday. Otherwise, a mostly cloudy morning, partly sunny afternoon, and a high in the mid-80s. Southwest wind 10 to 15, gusts up to 25. 50% chance for showers Friday night. Otherwise, partly cloudy in the evening, mostly cloudy overnight, and a low in the upper 60s. Saturday, mostly sunny with a high in the upper 80s, and then a 70% chance for showers and thunderstorms both Sunday and Monday with temperatures in the mid-80s. Barometric pressure 30.03, humidity 51%, wind out of the south-southwest 9, gusting up to 14. Currently 86 degrees at Fayette, it's 86 at Glasgow, 83 at Slater, and 85 in Marshall at KMMO.
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1: 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And wheat down 5, 5.52. 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
6: Mostly sunny, 20% chance for a shower or thunderstorm this Thursday afternoon, temperature in the mid-80s. 50% chance for showers and thunderstorms tonight, low in the upper 60s. A 50% chance for morning showers and thunderstorms on Friday, partly sunny in the afternoon, high tomorrow in the mid-80s. And a mostly sunny Saturday with a high in the upper 80s. That's a look at your forecast on KMMO.

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10: Tell us about the place, Hadley.
11: The stone house was built in 1890. We bought it in 1995, and we have just grown the ranch and the facility since then.
10: We're here for the wind rally at the state capitol today at 12 o'clock noon. If you're in Cheyenne, come and join us on the state capitol steps. But she said just drive on Horse Creek Park or Horse Creek Road until you see the stone house. And you can't miss it because these old stone houses are absolutely incredible. And what do y'all do here?
11: At the stone house specifically?
10: Yes.
11: We have events. We do weddings now and then. It books out for hunters during the hunting season and fishermen throughout the summer.
10: I'm sure there's a lot of guys that come in here and probably some women that look at the walls and they're like, oh my goodness, can I go hunting here?
11: They do. They do. All the animals are so majestic and they're so pretty and they've all come off the property. So it's just nice to have them all and be able to showcase them.
10: And we see some bobcats, mountain lions, deer, elk, antelope, and some fish. Did I miss something?
11: There is a bighorn sheep.
10: Oh, I missed the bighorn. Oh, he's looking over me.
11: He is, yes.
10: And Hadley, I'm going to talk about certified Piedmontese. Get more information about the most tender beef on the planet. Have you had Piedmontese beef?
11: I have not.
10: Oh, my goodness. You haven't lived, woman.
11: clearly I have not.
10: Yeah, we're going to make that happen. We're going to get some certified Piedmontese right here. In the meantime, you can go to the website, two different options, cpbeef.com or goodlifeproteins.com. Same meat, just different locations. So we're here about a wind project. What do you know about that?
11: You know, we have been working on this for months now. You know, the land is so beautiful, and I know that it's just not something we stand behind for multiple reasons. So we're here to talk about it and to fight for the beauty of the property.
10: I'm pretty conflicted, to be honest with you, because you come north out of Cheyenne on Interstate 25, and you get on Horse Creek Road. And you come on Horse Creek Road, and you have all of these little housing developments that have a ranch name. And there's no ranch involved. And I'm just thinking about how this beautiful property has been consumed by so many homes. Then when you combine that with some industry people want to come in and just litter the place with wind turbines, when do we draw a line in the sand and understand that some of these resources need to be appreciated for what they are instead of exploited?
11: I'm also not against, you know, the developments and everything else. At some point, these historic ranches, they need to stay historic ranches. We need to keep the beauty of the properties as is.
10: Do you have a website, Hadley, so people can find you? Loose Tails BG.
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2: 2:35 on a Thursday afternoon. A look at your forecast on KMMO. Looking at clear sky for the most part, but we do have some clouds dotted about here and there. Watching radar for some shower and thunderstorm. We have some of it now showing up to our southwest around the Warsaw and Clinton area. A few thunderstorms showing up there. Maybe just some moderate to heavy rain and a rumble of thunder. And then behind that around Appleton City and down toward El Dorado Springs, some heavier activity there. That is moving in our general direction off to the northeast, but only about 12 to 15 miles per hour. So we'll keep an eye on that, seeing a few other cells developing around the Liberty area and toward St. Joseph area. We'll keep an eye on all of that as we make our way through the afternoon. 20% chance that you might get one of those showers and thunderstorms. Otherwise, it's expected to be mostly sunny. Temperatures have been averaging in the mid-80s now, and that's where we should remain for a good part of the afternoon. Breeze out of the south around 10, gusts up to 20. Cloudy tonight, or at least through the evening. We have a 50% chance for showers and thunderstorms with a low tonight in the upper 60s, a southerly wind 10 to 15, gusts up to 25. 50% chance for morning showers and thunderstorms on Friday, partly sunny in the afternoon. High tomorrow in the mid-80s, a southwest wind 10 to 15, gusts up to 25. Partly cloudy evening, mostly cloudy overnight Friday night with a 50% chance for showers and a low in the upper 60s and a southerly wind 10 to 15. Mostly sunny on Saturday, high in the upper 80s, a southwest wind 5 to 10, and Sunday and Monday both have a 70% chance for showers and thunderstorms in their forecast, along with the temperature in the mid-80s. One cancellation to report to you this evening. That's Bingo in Blackburn, canceled for tonight. Barometric pressure 30 inches even, humidity 50%, wind out of the south 9, gusting up to 13. 89, it says right now at Tipton, 83 at Pilot Grove, 87 at Sedalia, and 85 in Marshall at KMMO.
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2: Nickel selling, July contracts down 7 at 424.5, September corn down 7.5 at 432.75. Live and feeder cattle were mostly sharply higher on oversold signals. August lives up 367 at 241.52. August feeder cattle up 1075 at 353.37. Hogs were mostly lower on spread trade with concerns about demand. July lean hogs down 40 cents at 101.60. August lean hogs down 30 at 99.27. There was another light round of direct cash cattle trade that took place on Thursday. Live deals were marked at $256. That's a dollar lower than the prior week's weighted averages, but fully steady with the week's previous business. On Wednesday, there was a light trade in the north at $405, steady with the previous week's weighted averages. Estimated cattle slaughter was 108,000 head, down 2,000 on the week and down more than 12,000 on the year. The cash hog market continues to struggle with consistency. This week's export sales reports from the USDA did show a decline from the previous week and a light drop in the prior four-week average. Looking at demand specifically on the global market, Mexico continues to be a bright spot. Summer grilling season is in full swing, which could help bolster domestic demand, especially with pork being such a competitively priced protein. Estimated hog slaughter was 481,000 head, up 5,000 on the week and up about 1,000 on the year. I'm Megan Grebner for Brownfield.
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7: Mostly sunny, 20% chance for a shower or thunderstorm this Thursday afternoon, temperature in the mid-80s. 50% chance for showers and thunderstorms tonight, low in the upper 60s. A 50% chance for morning showers and thunderstorms on Friday, partly sunny in the afternoon, a high tomorrow in the mid-80s. And a mostly sunny Saturday with a high in the upper 80s. That's a look at your forecast on KMMO.
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3: Westwood One Sports presents this special tennis update. A Polish woman has advanced to the women's final at Roland Garros, and it's not Iga Świątek. 114th ranked Maja Wolinska is just the second qualifier ever to reach a major final. She defeated 25th seeded Russian Diana Schneider today 7-6, 6-4. Courtside after the win, Wolinska admitted she's not 100% after a grueling couple of weeks of competition.
4: I won't lie. It's so challenging, you know, to play against the best players in the world day by day. But, I mean, it's a grand slam, so you just gotta, you know, give your all and more. I'm not complaining at all.
3: Up next, the 24-year-old Wolinska will face 8-seeded 19-year-old Mira Andreeva in Saturday's final. Andreeva knocked off 15-seeded Ukrainian Marta Kostyuk in straight sets. With this tennis update, I'm Erica Herskowitz, Westwood One Sports.
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5: Coal is set to make a comeback. I'm Lisa Brady, Fox News. President Trump just unveiling a $700 million plan that includes support for 13 coal plants, would help restart a plant in Maryland, and build two new ones in West Virginia and Alaska using the Defense Production Act.
6: And these are all built with new technology. It's very clean. It's amazing how that's come along. It's all very clean.
5: Environmental groups disagree.
7: The Sierra Club, in a statement, says that the administration that claims to want to make America healthy again should be doing everything in its power to shut down coal plants and limit emissions. Instead, Donald Trump and Lee Zeldin are trying to give away taxpayer-funded payouts to their buddies in the coal industry.
5: Fox Business's Edward Lawrence at the White House. EPA Administrator Lee Zeldin defends rolling back regulations, saying Americans need reliable power sources and that thousands of jobs can be saved. The president also facing more questions on Iran after posting earlier that a war powers vote in the House to end military action was unpatriotic. A vote-orama underway in the U.S. Senate as Republicans try to get funding for ICE and Border Patrol over the finish line using a process that only requires a simple majority. Democrats using proposed amendments to make a point on other issues, including a compensation fund to handle claims of political prosecutions recently scrapped by the Justice Department after a judge ruled against it.
8: Trump's slush fund is anything but beautiful. It's heinous. And it won't die until we permanently ban it by law.
5: That amendment from Senate Minority Leader Chuck Schumer was rejected. Other proposals include no federal or private money for the White House ballroom.
9: Republican leadership are hoping all these amendments fail today so they can advance their almost $70 billion bill to fund ICE and CBP for the next 3 years, since Democrats have refused to fund both agencies through the appropriations process.
5: Fox's Bill Malusion on Capitol Hill. New highs on Wall Street. The Dow up 875. The bell to a record close. 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
14: Just getting word that two paramedics convicted of homicide and the ketamine overdose death of a patient will get new trials. A Colorado appeals court just reversing their convictions, taking issue with jury instructions. Elijah McClain's death came after he was pinned down by police. Atlanta's public transportation system is under federal scrutiny over safety concerns.
15: Transportation Secretary Sean Duffy says he's directed the Federal Transit Administration to look into the safety of the Metropolitan Atlanta Rapid Transit Authority after a 66-year-old woman was stabbed on a train and a 40-year-old man was stabbed at a transit station. Duffy notes in a statement that security incidents on Atlanta Transit happen at a rate more than twice the national average. The FTA will focus on crime and fare evasion as well as how funds are spent in Atlanta.
14: Fox's Jessica Rosenthal. Duffy says a focus on transit safety in other cities has led to changes. Rising fuel prices are cutting into some airline routes.
16: American Airlines confirms it's suspending a number of domestic routes this summer as it deals with sky-high jet fuel costs. The airline is quick to point out this is a temporary move, currently only slated for August and September. According to Simply Flying, which cited Cirium flight data, the affected routes include four from Los Angeles to Cleveland, Columbus, Pittsburgh, and Washington Dulles, plus routes from Charlotte to Ontario and Sacramento. American Airlines said in a statement to Fox Local, it will offer affected travelers alternative arrangements or a refund in line with its policy. Carmen Roberts, Fox News.
14: Higher fuel costs also impacting ticket prices, with domestic airfare up about 19% compared to a year ago. Recapping stocks, the Dow with a record close up 874 points, even higher during the session. The S&P also in the green, up 30 points, but the NASDAQ finishing lower, down 23. I'm Lisa Brady. This is Fox News.
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4: 306 on a Thursday afternoon. Look at your forecast on KMMO. Looking at sunshine around the area for the most part, with a few clouds scattered about here and there. And keeping an eye on radar this afternoon, we do have a few showers and thunderstorms that have developed over the past hour. One cell right now around the Warsaw area, a little bit of some heavy rain there. Some around the Clinton area, and then back to the southeast of Butler. That cell southeast east of Butler showing a little bit of lightning strikes with that. So a shower or thunderstorm, it's all pretty scattered and moving off to the north about 20 miles per hour at the moment. It is a 20% chance that you might get one of those showers and thunderstorms today. Otherwise, we'll continue with a mostly sunny sky, a temperature in the mid-80s, and a southerly breeze around 10, gusting up to 20. 50% chance for showers and thunderstorms tonight. Otherwise, mostly cloudy with a low in the upper 60s, southerly wind 10 to 15 with gusts up to 25. A 50% chance for morning showers and thunderstorms on Friday, then partly sunny in the afternoon. High on Friday in the mid-80s and a southwest wind 10 to 15, gusts up to 25. And a 50% chance for showers Friday night. Otherwise, partly cloudy evening, mostly cloudy overnight with a low in the upper 60s and a southerly wind 10 to 15. Heading into the weekend, a sunny Saturday, high in the upper 80s, and Sunday and Monday both have a 70% chance for showers and thunderstorms in their forecast, temperature each day in the mid-80s. Barometric pressure at 30 inches even right now, humidity 48%, wind out of the southeast 9, gusting up to 16. Currently 86 degrees at Warrensburg. It's 86 at Concordia, 85 at Sweet Springs, and 87 degrees in Marshall at KMMO.
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4: Mostly sunny, 20% chance for a shower or thunderstorm this Thursday afternoon, temperature in the mid-80s. 50% chance for showers and thunderstorms tonight, low in the upper 60s. A 50% chance for morning showers and thunderstorms on Friday, partly sunny in the afternoon, a high tomorrow in the mid-80s. And a mostly sunny Saturday with a high in the upper 80s. That's a look at your forecast on KMMO.

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5: Mostly sunny, 86 degrees. 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
6: Thank you and good afternoon. The Pettis County Commission has approved amendments to the county's Solid Waste Management Ordinance to comply with the recent court ruling. I'll have more on that in other news right after this.
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6: The Pettis County Commission has approved amendments to the county's Solid Waste Management Ordinance to comply with a recent court ruling. The amendments come after a Montauk County judge struck down key provisions of the order by the Pettis County Commission, which aimed to prevent the development of more landfills in the county. In October 2025, Judge Kenneth Hayden ruled that four provisions of the order enacted by the commission prohibited what state statute and the Missouri Department of Natural Resources permits. Presiding Commissioner Bill Taylor says the commission worked to address the four main issues Hayden had with the order.
8: There was four specific areas that the judge didn't like, and so we've tried to amend those to accommodate those. Originally said we were too restrictive, and so we have removed some of those setback requirements. We still have some in there, but not quite as restrictive as it was. We removed some language that made the permit process seem like it was cumbersome. It really wasn't, but seemed to be something they were worried about. So we went through and we tried to fix the things that the judge pointed out he didn't like.
6: Developers Presidio Environmental have recently been issued a permit from Missouri DNR to begin construction on a site at Buckley Road east of Lamont. The permit was awarded after the Western District Court of Appeals dismissed appeals made by both Presidio and the Pettis County Commission in the case. The court lifted their stay on May 26th and allowed Judge Hayden's ruling that struck down the ordinance to take effect. Even after the amendments, Eastern Commissioner Israel Baeza says the commission remains committed to the ordinance.
9: It's very important that we continue voicing those concerns and make sure that we're having open communication on all fronts. And obviously just want to reassure the public that nothing has changed on our end. We're still trying to be very careful in how we approach this. Obviously, we have a responsibility to the county and to the residents on all fronts, and we're weighing all the options. But all three of us are committed to the original ordinance.
6: A copy of the updated ordinance is linked with this story on our website at kmmo.com. The diving area at the Marshall Aquatic Center is set to reopen soon, with a fix in the works for an aging part. Marshall Parks and Recreation Director Preston Pepper informed the park board at their meeting yesterday afternoon that maintenance crews should have a solution to reactivate the pump needed for the area to reopen.
10: We've been without our diving well for the summer so far because the circulation pump for the deep end has been out. So I think we have it fixed. We've got it up and running and we are filling. So hopefully, we hope by the beginning of next week, we'll have the diving area back up and running.
6: However, Pepper says Parks and Recreation will need to order and install a replacement after the season is over.
10: We'll be needing a new pump. This is a 20-year-old pump, and it was frozen, so we managed to get it working again. So it'll be up and going, and then, yeah, we'll have to buy a new one over the winter.
6: The Marshall Aquatic Center opened for the season on May 23rd. Later in the meeting, facilities manager Travis Moritz noted that reservations for after-hours parties at the pool have increased from last year. He reports that 8 parties are booked thus far, compared to 2 all of last summer. Moritz credited the installation of a shade structure for the increased interest. Dozens of area students at State Fair Community College concluded their spring semester by receiving academic honors. Students on the president's list for the spring 2026 semester must have earned a semester grade point average of 4.0 in 12 or more credit hours at SFCC. Those making it to the dean's list earned a GPA for the semester of over 3.5, while students recognized on the trustee's list have earned a semester GPA of at least 3.6 in 6 or more credit hours at SFCC. We have the list of honorees posted with this story on our website at kmmo.com. 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I'm Austin Boland.
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14: 3:36 on a Thursday afternoon. Look at your forecast now on KMMO. While we're enjoying sunshine here in the Marshall area, a few clouds scattered about here and there. Some of you getting a little bit more cloud cover and perhaps a little bit of rain. We have some rain showers around Holden. That's southwest of Warrensburg. Another maybe a sprinkle or two now around the Coal Camp area. That was a heavier cell around Warsaw a little bit ago. We still have some heavy precipitation just to the east of Adrian. That's going to be heading toward Garden City. Maybe even a little rumble of thunder built in with that. And then you have to go all the way up into northeastern Kansas before you find any organized activity. And that is not going to be moving into our neighborhood. It is a 20% chance, though, that you might see a shower or thunderstorm this afternoon. Otherwise, mostly sunny. A temperature that has been averaging in the mid-80s this afternoon. That wind out of the south around 10, gusting up to 20. 50% chance for showers and thunderstorms tonight. Low temperature in the upper 60s. A southerly wind 10 to 15 with gusts up to 25. 50% chance for morning showers and thunderstorms on Friday. Partly sunny in the afternoon with a high in the mid 80s. And a southwest wind 10 to 15, gusts up to 25. And 50% chance for showers Friday night with a low temperature in the upper 60s and a southerly wind 10 to 15. It'll be sunny as we head into the weekend on Saturday with a high in the upper 80s and then a 70% chance for showers and thunderstorms both Sunday and Monday with temperatures each day in the mid-80s. One cancellation for tonight. That's Bingo in Blackburn canceled. Barometric pressure down a bit, 29.97, humidity 49%, wind out of the southeast 10, gusting up to 16. Currently 84 degrees at Lexington, it's 84 at Higginsville, 84 at Alma, and 86 degrees in Marshall at KMMO.
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8: Mostly sunny, 20% chance for a shower or thunderstorm as we make our way through the rest of this afternoon. Then a 50% chance for showers and thunderstorms overnight tonight. We go from temperatures today averaging in the mid-80s to lows tonight in the upper 60s. 50% chance for morning showers and thunderstorms on Friday. Part

0: Sunny in the afternoon, high tomorrow in the mid-80s, and mostly sunny on Saturday with a high in the upper 80s. That's a look at your forecast on KMMO.
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4: Westwood One Sports presents this special tennis update. Day 12 in Paris, and both women's semifinal matches are in the books. The women's final is officially set, and for just the second time ever, a qualifier is headed to a major final. 114th-ranked Maya Walinska of Poland stunned 25th-seeded Russian Diana Schneider 7-6, 6-4. Before the match, Walinska had a chance to scout her finals opponent, 8th-seeded Russian Mira Andreeva. She knows it's going to be a challenge.
5: I watched Mira a bit. They were playing before us, so I watched her game, and I mean, it was incredible. So it's just another great experience for me. I will for sure give my all. It's a Grand Slam final, so I mean.
4: Andreeva advanced to her first ever Grand Slam final today, knocking off 15-seeded Ukrainian Marta Kostyuk 6-1, 6-3. With this tennis update, I'm Erica Herskowitz, Westwood One Sports.
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3: Presidential prediction. Lisa Brady, Fox News, made a short time ago in the Oval Office as President Trump faced another round of questions about ending the conflict with Iran.
4: I think we're doing very well, but we're going to see if we're going to win one way or the other. We're going to win on paper or we're going to win military. One way or the other. It's going to be militarily or on paper.
3: The president repeating that he will not let Iran have a nuclear weapon. He posted earlier that last night's war powers vote in the House aimed at ending military action was meaningless and unpatriotic as efforts to negotiate continue. Ukraine's President Zelensky calling for face-to-face talks with Russia's leader in an open letter to President Putin, also criticizing his more than 26 years in power and warning that history will remember the war as a personal choice by Putin without a real cause. President Trump just telling reporters,
4: I think it would be great if they met. They should get it done.
3: Adding that compromises are needed. President Zelensky is proposing to meet with Putin in a neutral third country. President Trump taking questions after announcing he'll use the Defense Production Act for a $700 million plan to help keep existing coal plants operational, restart one plant, and build two new ones.
5: We wouldn't have the buildings, the factories, the industry, the electricity grid we have today without the critical contribution of coal. It's been the largest source of global electricity for 125 years in a row.
3: Energy Secretary Chris Wright says reliable energy sources help save lives and jobs. The Sierra Club accuses the administration of rewarding polluters and jeopardizing public health. The homicide convictions of two paramedics are tossed out in Colorado over jury instructions, so both will get a new trial. Those paramedics have been convicted in the ketamine overdose death of Elijah McClain after he was pinned down by police. 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
3: A House panel wants the Justice Department to investigate allegations made during the committee's Jeffrey Epstein investigation.
10: In a letter to Acting Attorney General Todd Blanche, House Oversight Committee Chairman Republican James Comer says the Justice Department should use all available tools, including immunity for some witnesses, to investigate sexual assault allegations made by Sarah Kellen. Kellen was a former assistant to Jeffrey Epstein. During an interview with congressional investigators last month, she revealed the names of men she says committed criminal misconduct, including former Miami Beach Mayor Philip Levine and French hairstylist Frederick Fiquet. Comer says the Oversight Committee is not a law enforcement agency and is referring the allegations to the Justice Department. In Washington, Jared Halpern, Fox News.
3: Former National Security Advisor John Bolton, ousted during the first Trump term, has a deal with federal prosecutors, now expected to plead guilty to a single count of retaining classified information. Due in court later this month, Bolton was charged with 18 counts accused of mishandling classified information, including his journal notes, as he prepared to write a memoir. California may be counting ballots for days, drawing criticism from the president.
11: President Trump taking to Truth Social to claim Democrats are trying to steal the elections for California governor and Los Angeles mayor, posting, "Here we go with the very late and massive numbers of mail-in ballots." California Governor Gavin Newsom's office firing back, saying the president is lying about California again. Democratic gubernatorial candidate Tom Steyer responding, "We count every ballot. Thank you for your patience as we give democracy time to work."
3: Fox's Christian Goodwin. So far, Republican Steve Hilton has a narrow lead over Democrat Javier Becerra in the governor's race, with the top two advancing to November. A mixed day on Wall Street, but a rally for the Dow up 874 points to a record close, 51,561. I'm Lisa Brady, Fox News.
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15: It's 4:07 on a Thursday afternoon. Look at your forecast on KMMO. Looking at sunshine for the most part, although there are some clouds to be had here and there. And along with the clouds come an occasional sprinkle to a rain shower to maybe even a little bit of a brief moment of some heavy rain. One of those occurring around the Holden area right now. A cell that has some heavier precipitation. And then some other activity that's going to be off to the south of our area around El Dorado Springs. And that is moving toward the Clinton and Warsaw area right now, but very slowly, only about 20 miles per hour off to the north. And sometimes we see this stuff sort of build up, maybe dump a little bit of heavy rain, and then sort of fizzle out, what we call the popcorn variety showers and thunderstorms. Well, it's a 20% chance you might get one of those showers or thunderstorms this afternoon. Otherwise, we'll continue with the mostly sunny sky. We've had temperatures that have been averaging in the mid-80s. This afternoon, low tonight, expected to be in the upper 60s, and chances for showers and thunderstorms increase to around 50% overnight tonight. On Friday, 50% chance for morning showers and thunderstorms, then partly sunny in the afternoon. High tomorrow in the mid-80s, a southwest wind 10 to 15 with gusts up to 25, and a 50% chance for showers Friday night. Partly cloudy evening, mostly cloudy overnight with a low in the upper 60s and a southerly wind 10 to 15. Heading into the weekend, sunshine on Saturday, high in the upper 80s, and then we have a 70% chance for showers and thunderstorms Sunday and Monday with temperatures each day in the mid-80s. Barometric pressure 29.97 right now, humidity 49%, wind out of the south 13, gusting up to 18. Currently 87 degrees at Chillicothe. It's 86 at Brookfield, 85 at Carrollton, and 87 degrees in Marshall at KMMO.
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6: Cover. Mostly sunny, 20% chance for a shower or thunderstorm as we make our way through the rest of this afternoon. Then a 50% chance for showers and thunderstorms overnight tonight. We go from temperatures today averaging in the mid-80s to lows tonight in the upper 60s. 50% chance for morning showers and thunderstorms on Friday, partly sunny in the afternoon. High tomorrow in the mid-80s, and mostly sunny on Saturday with a high in the upper 80s. That's a look at your forecast on KMMO.
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6: 4:30, sunshine, 85 degrees. 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
7: Thank you and good afternoon. The Pettis County Commission has approved amendments to the county's solid waste management ordinance to comply with the recent court ruling. I'll have more on that and other news right after this.
8: With News on Missouri Net, I'm Marshall Griffin. The Missouri Department of Health and Senior Services says the state is making progress in its fight against opioid overdoses. A news release says Missouri's overdose deaths have dropped for 3 years in a row, with 2025 having a 23% decline. Three members of Missouri's congressional delegation are backing legislation designed to improve the national missing person alert system. Sue Danielson reports.
9: U.S. Senator Eric Schmidt, Congressman Mark Alford, and Congressman Jason Smith say the Enhanced Alerts for Missing Loved Ones with Disabilities Act could help prevent cases similar to last year's Cass County, Missouri, where an autistic teen went missing and drowned. The measure calls for additional first responder training to help ensure individuals with disabilities are identified quickly and appropriate search protocols are activated.
8: And Missouri's 15th baby box unit to rescue surrendered newborns is set to be installed at the Lake Ozark Fire Protection District this fall. This is Missouri Net.
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7: The Pettis County Commission has approved amendments to the county's solid waste management ordinance to comply with a recent court ruling. The amendments come after a Montauk County judge struck down key provisions of the order by the Pettis County Commission, which aimed to prevent the development of more landfills in the county. In October 2025, Judge Kenneth Hayden ruled that four provisions of the order enacted by the commission prohibited what state statute and the Missouri Department of Natural Resources permits. Presiding Commissioner Bill Taylor says the commission worked to address the four main issues Hayden had with the order.
11: There was four specific areas that the judge didn't like, and so we've tried to amend those to accommodate those. Originally said we were too restrictive, and so we have removed some of those setback requirements. We still have some in there, but not quite as restrictive as it was. We removed some language that made the permit process seem like it was cumbersome. It really wasn't, but seemed to be something they were worried about. So we went through and we tried to fix the things that the judge pointed out he didn't like.
7: Developers Presidio Environmental have recently been issued a permit from Missouri DNR to begin construction on a site at Buckley Road east of Lamont. The permit was awarded after the Western District Court of Appeals dismissed appeals made by both Presidio and the Pettis County Commission in the case. The court lifted their stay on May 26th and allowed Judge Hayden's ruling that struck down the ordinance to take effect. Even after the amendments, Eastern Commissioner Israel Baeza says the commission remains committed to the ordinance.
12: It's very important that we continue voicing those concerns and make sure that we're having open communication on all fronts. And obviously just want to reassure the public that nothing has changed on our end. We're still trying to be very careful in how we approach this. Obviously, we have a responsibility to the county and to the residents on all fronts, and we're weighing all the options, but all three of us are committed to the original ordinance.
7: A copy of the updated ordinance is linked with this story on our website at KMMO.com. The diving area at the Marshall Aquatic Center is set to reopen soon, with a fix in the works for an aging part. Marshall Parks and Recreation Director Preston Pepper informed the park board at their meeting yesterday afternoon that maintenance crews should have a solution to reactivate the pump needed for the area to reopen.
13: We've been without our diving well for the summer so far because the recirculation pump for the deep end has been out. So I think we have it fixed. We've got it up and running and we are filling. So hopefully, we hope by the beginning of next week, we'll have the diving area back up and running.
7: However, Pepper says Parks and Recreation will need to order and install a replacement after the season is over.
13: We'll be needing a new pump. This is a 20-year-old pump, and it was frozen, so we managed to get it working again. So it'll be up and going, and then, yeah, we'll have to buy a new one over the winter.
7: The Marshall Aquatic Center opened for the season on May 23rd. Later in the meeting, facilities manager Travis Moritz noted that reservations for after-hours parties at the pool have increased from last year. He reports that 8 parties are booked thus far, compared to 2 all of last summer. Moritz credited the installation of a shade structure for the increased interest. Dozens of area students at State Fair Community College concluded their spring semester by receiving academic honors. Students on the president's list for the spring 2026 semester must have earned a semester grade point average of 4.0 in 12 or more credit hours at SFCC. Those making it to the dean's list earned a GPA for the semester of over 3.5, while students recognized on the trustees list have earned a semester GPA of at least 3.6 in 6 or more credit hours at SFCC. We have the list of honorees posted with this story on our website at KMMO.com. 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I'm Austin Bolt.
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16: 437 on this Thursday afternoon. A look at your forecast on KMMO. Looking at sunshine for the most part. A few clouds scattered about here and there. Might encounter a rain shower or two. We've had some activity around the area that has been somewhat isolated, but that has since dissipated. Still looking at a complex of showers and thunderstorms around Osceola. That's going to be well to the south of Clinton. Moving slowly off to the north-northeast. It is a 20% chance that you'll have a shower or thunderstorm the rest of this afternoon, then a 50% chance for showers and thunderstorms tonight. We've been averaging in the mid-80s temperature-wise tonight. Today, our low tonight will be in the upper 60s. On Friday, a 50% chance for morning showers and thunderstorms, partly sunny in the afternoon with a high in the mid-80s. Friday night, partly cloudy evening, then becoming mostly cloudy with a 50% chance for showers and a low in the upper 60s. And then on Saturday, mostly sunny with a high in the upper 80s. One cancellation to pass along to you. That's Bingo in Blackburn, canceled for tonight. Barometric pressure 29.94. It continues to drop slowly. Humidity 52%. Wind out of the south 12, gusting up to 19. 85 right now at Moberly. Looking at Salisbury, currently 87 degrees there. And at Brunswick, 86 degrees. It's 85 in Marshall at KMMO.
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7: It is time once again for our daily installment of Sports Q&A here on KMMO, brought to you by our good friends at Viking Athletic Goods on the square downtown Marshall. Austin Boland and I are both back today. I don't think we've had a day where both of us were gone at the same time. So that was a new one yesterday.
8: Yeah. I was working the morning and you had the day off. So, we were both gone from Sports Q&A yesterday. And it was Lou Michaels who had to do a kind of a one-man show.
7: Yeah. Well, we don't have that today. We're doing tennis questions this week. Of course, we've been talking about the French Open that has been going on, and we're still doing coverage from Westwood One. We have another update coming your way shortly. But today we're going to do we have one more pair of tickets, I should say, to the Dream Factory 36th Annual Truck and Tractor Pull that's coming up Saturday night. So we have one more pair that we'll be giving away to the first caller with the correct answer.

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2: Playing Licking right now. And in the championship game, St. Charles Duchesne will face Blair Oaks at 7. The Kansas City Royals picked up 3 go-ahead runs in the 9th inning to take the series in Cincinnati, defeating the Reds 5-2 last night at Great American Ballpark. Michael Massey drove in the go-ahead run with one out on a line drive single that scored pinch runner Tyler Tolbert. Massey would then come home on the next at-bat when Nick Lofton belted his first home run of the year to left center field. The Royals had the chance to blow the game open with the bases loaded, but a strikeout by Salvador Perez ended the inning. Alex Lange came in to close out the game, doing so with a pair of punchouts despite allowing a leadoff double and a walk. The Royals jumped out to a 2-0 lead when Vinny Pasquantino delivered a 2-run home run to right field, taking advantage of a 1-out walk to Bobby Wood Jr. The Royals then coasted on the arm of Stephen Kolick, who recorded 7 strikeouts in his first 3 innings. However, he would give up the tying home run in the 5th to Blake Dunn. Ultimately, Kolick would get a no decision, allowing the 2 runs on 6 hits and 2 walks while recording an 8th strikeout in his 7 innings of work. Daniel Lynch IV would get the win after pitching the 8th, striking out 1 and allowing a hit. The Royals improved to 24-38, 11.5 games back of Cleveland in the AL Central. KC will continue the road trip this evening when they begin a 4-game series at Minnesota. Seth Lugo will get the start against the Twins' Andrew Morris. First pitch is at 6:40, with pregame coverage beginning at 6 on KMMO FM 102.9. That's a look at sports this hour on KMMO. I'm Austin Bowl.
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5: All right, Austin Bowl. I forgot to ask you, how well is your knowledge of tennis? Are you an avid tennis player at all?
6: No, not really, but I think I knew a couple of things. It's a fun sport to follow, but I'm not super knowledgeable.
5: Yeah. Well, I took a total guess at this, and of course I had it wrong, but we do have a correct answer, though. So we're going to find out who gets the tickets in just a moment. But first of all, Austin Boland, what is the name for the left side of the tennis court for each player? Is it AD court, OD court, deuce court, or base court?
6: Yeah, I kind of have to take my best guess on this one, too, but I think I'm going to go with AD court because I think AD is short for advantage, and that has to do something with serving in tennis. So AD court is going to be my answer.
5: Yeah, that is it. AD court is the left side of the court for each player, and the deuce court, which was one of our other options, the right side of the court for each player. So there you go. AD court and deuce court.
6: Yeah, well,
5: from a player perspective.
6: If I ever attend a tennis match, I'll have that little trivia knowledge to spout out a little bit.
5: Yeah, and now when you watch tennis, too, even if you don't play, if you watch, you'll have a little bit more understanding of the sport. So
6: there you go.
5: Good job. All right. Well, we'll do it again tomorrow. Congratulations to Dorothy Wilsey of Higginsville, who is our first caller in with the correct answer to our sports Q&A question. So Dorothy gets those tickets to the 36th annual Dream Factory Truck and Tractor Pull. That's at the Missouri State Fairgrounds in Sedalia, 7 o'clock Saturday night. Austin, we'll talk again tomorrow.
6: Yep.
5: We play sports Q&A weekday afternoons 4:45 here on KMMO.
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4: 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Saturday's Women's French Open final is set. Eighth-seeded Mira Andreeva will face Polish qualifier Maja Wolinska, who stunned 25th-seeded Diana Schneider in their semifinal match today, 7-6, 6-4. Andreeva advanced with a straight-set victory over 15th-seeded Marta Kajustek, overcoming difficult weather to get the job done.
5: The conditions were very tough today. It was windy. I couldn't understand which direction the wind was going, and yeah, it was very tough. But I'm just happy that, you know, I was able to stay focused.
4: Andreeva and Wolinska meet Saturday on Châtrier. Meanwhile, the men's semifinal is in the spotlight tomorrow. Sasha Zverev plays Yakov Menchik before Flavio Saboli battles Matteo Arnaldi. With this tennis update, I'm Erica Herskowitz, Westwood One Sports.
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6: He predicts we will win in Iran. I'm Lisa Lacera, Fox News. President Trump with the comments this afternoon saying the victory will happen militarily or on paper. And again saying
7: they will never have a nuclear weapon.
6: The president saying we do not need a deal with Iran to obtain their enriched uranium. Yesterday, the president said a deal with Iran could happen by the weekend. On the Russia-Ukraine war, President Trump said it would be great if Ukraine's President Zelensky and Russian President Putin met, as Zelensky in a letter called for direct talks with Putin to end the war.
8: In an open letter posted on the Ukrainian president's website, Zelensky told Putin, "The choice is yours now. Peace or a prolonged conflict." The long, detailed letter blames Putin personally for the war, but also offers a path forward through direct talks between the two leaders. Zelensky called for a ceasefire, a prisoner exchange, and a negotiated end to the war, while making it clear Ukraine will keep fighting if talks fail.
6: Fox's Carmen Roberts. Sanctions imposed against Cuban President Miguel Diaz-Canel, his wife, and three others, including the son of former Cuban President Raul Castro. The sanctions coming after President Trump signed an executive order expanding sanctions against the island. President Trump invoking the Defense Production Act to gain access to $700 million for U.S. coal plants.
7: Coal's a great business, really a big business, and it's real power. It's in terms of power. There's really nothing like it.
6: Money will be used to refurbish and expand coal plants, mines, and an export hub. The president has been critical of alternative energy, including wind farms, claiming coal is much cheaper. Wall Street, the Dow gained 875, reaching another record high. The Nasdaq lost 23. The S&P plus 30 for its 10th gain in the last 11 days. 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
6: Two stabbings prompting the Department of Education and the Department of Transportation to investigate Atlanta's public transportation system.
4: Transportation Secretary Sean Duffy says he's directed the Federal Transit Administration to look into the safety of the Metropolitan Atlanta Rapid Transit Authority after a 66-year-old woman was stabbed on a train and a 40-year-old man was stabbed at a transit station. Duffy notes in a statement that security incidents on Atlanta Transit happen at a rate more than twice the national average. The FTA will focus on crime and fare evasion, as well as how funds are spent in Atlanta. Duffy says the FTA's focus on transit safety in other cities has resulted in a reduction of crime in D.C., the appointment of a transit police chief in Los Angeles, and helped lead to the installation of new gates meant to stop fare evasion in San Francisco. Jessica Rosenthal, Fox News.
6: Tyco Fire Products, which manufactures firefighting foam that contaminated the water supply in northeast Wisconsin with so-called forever chemicals, which don't break down in water, has agreed to a $10 million settlement with the state. Governor Tony Evers called the settlement a historic and important milestone in the fight for clean water. Economists looking at mixed news on the job market ahead of the monthly employment report coming out tomorrow morning.
13: The number of people filing for unemployment benefits for the first time rose by 13,000 last week to 225,000. It is slightly more than expected, but within the range of a healthy job market. Continuing claims, those remaining on benefits declined by 8,000 to 1.77 million for the week before. Outplacement firm Challenger Gray & Christmas says there were more than 97,000 job cuts announced last month, up 16% from April. Challenger says artificial intelligence was the leading reason for employer job cuts in May for the third month in a row.
6: Fox's Jenny Casola. I'm Lisa Lucera. This is Fox News.
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17: 5:06 now on a Thursday afternoon. It's been a sunny afternoon for the most part. A few clouds starting to overspread the area. We've had clouds dotted about all afternoon, but they're thickening a bit as we make our way through what's left of this afternoon and into the evening hours. Temperature-wise, we've been averaging in the mid-80s. 87 has been the high temperature so far today here at the radio station in Marshall. We will continue to have a 50% chance for showers and thunderstorms as we head into the evening and overnight hours. Looking at radar, we're looking at a few thunderstorms, one around the Clinton area. Another one around the Warsaw area. The one around Clinton at the moment is moving off to the north, about 40 miles per hour. That's going to be heading right up 13 Highway toward the Warrensburg area if it holds together. And then the cell near Warsaw, it's actually a little bit to the west of Warsaw. It's also moving off to the north, about 25 miles per hour, a little bit slower. It is a 50% chance, like I said, that you might get one of those showers and thunderstorms tonight. Otherwise, we'll have a low in the upper 60s and a wind out of the south, 10 to 15 with gusts up to 25. 50% chance for morning showers and thunderstorms on Friday, then partly sunny in the afternoon. Temperature in the mid-80s, a southwest wind 10 to 15, gusts up to 25. 20% chance for an evening shower or thunderstorm Friday, otherwise partly cloudy. Low tomorrow night in the upper 60s and a southwest wind 10 to 15. And then we head into the weekend on Saturday to partly sunny skies, a temperature in the upper 80s. 80s. Sunday, 80% chance for showers and thunderstorms with a high in the mid-80s. And on Monday, a 50% chance for showers and thunderstorms. Temperature Monday in the upper 80s. Barometric pressure 29.94, humidity 53%, wind out of the south-southeast 13, gusting up to 20. Looking at temperatures around the area, it's currently 85 degrees at Fayette, 88 at Glasgow, 84 at Slater, and 84 degrees in Marshall at KMMO. And one cancellation to pass along to you, bingo in Blackburn canceled for this evening.
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5: Mostly sunny, 20% chance for a shower or thunderstorm as we make our way through the rest of this afternoon. Then a 50% chance for showers and thunderstorms overnight tonight. We go from temperatures today averaging in the mid-80s to lows tonight in the upper 60s. 50% chance for morning showers and thunderstorms on Friday, partly sunny in the afternoon. High tomorrow in the mid-80s and mostly sunny on Saturday with a high in the upper 80s. That's a look at your forecast on KMMO. We'll be right back.

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3: 5:30, partly cloudy, 84 degrees. 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
4: Thank you and good afternoon. The Pettis County Commission has approved amendments to the county's solid waste management ordinance to comply with the recent court ruling. I'll have more on that in other news right after this.
5: With News on MissouriNet, I'm Marshall Griffin. Camping on public conservation lands in Missouri would no longer be free under a proposed rule from the State Conservation Commission. Tyler Blake with the Department of Conservation says their staff have found trash left behind and some threats to public safety.
6: Illegal and criminal activities, drug use, people hiding from the law. And so we often have public and staff sometimes who just don't feel safe.
5: If approved, a camping permit would cost $5 for 5 days of camping for up to 10 people per group. How much screen time is too much for kids? Dr. Benjamin Black with MU Healthcare says it's less about a strict time limit and more about the quality of what kids are watching and doing on screens.
7: If a person's aimlessly scrolling through YouTube videos, that's not time well spent, but there are other ways to engage, so playing interactive games, socially engaging with others.
5: And more than 10,000 school buses across Missouri have passed their annual safety inspections by the Missouri State Highway Patrol. This is MissouriNet.
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4: The Pettis County Commission has approved amendments to the county's solid waste management ordinance to comply with a recent court ruling. The amendments come after a Montauk County judge struck down key provisions of the order by the Pettis County Commission, which aimed to prevent the development of more landfills in the county. In October 2025, Judge Kenneth Hayden ruled that four provisions of the order enacted by the commission prohibited what state statute and the Missouri Department of Natural Resources permits. Presiding Commissioner Bill Taylor says the commission worked to address the four main issues Hayden had with the order.
9: There was four specific areas that the judge didn't like, and so we've tried to amend those to accommodate those. Originally said we were too restrictive, and so we have removed some of those setback requirements. We still have some in there, but not quite as restrictive as it was. We removed some language that made the permit process seem like it was cumbersome. It really wasn't, but seemed to be something they were worried about. So we went through and we tried to fix the things that the judge pointed out he didn't like.
4: Developers Presidio Environmental have recently been issued a permit from Missouri DNR to begin construction on a site at Buckley Road east of Lamont. The permit was awarded after the Western District Court of Appeals dismissed appeals made by both Presidio and the Pettis County Commission in the case. The court lifted their stay on May 26th and allowed Judge Hayden's ruling that struck down the ordinance to take effect. Even after the amendments, Eastern Commissioner Israel Baeza says the commission remains committed to the ordinance.
10: It's very important that we continue voicing those concerns and make sure that we're having open communication on all fronts. And obviously just want to reassure the public that nothing has changed on our end. We're still trying to be very careful in how we approach this. Obviously, we have a responsibility to the county and to the residents on all fronts, and we're weighing all the options. But all three of us are committed to the original ordinance.
4: A copy of the updated ordinance is linked with this story on our website at KMMO.com. Just over 90% of Missouri school buses passed inspection in the annual program conducted over the spring by the Missouri State Highway Patrol. The patrol announced the results yesterday, saying that just over 10,000 buses passed initial inspection, while another 849 were rated as defective and 283 were deemed out of service. Buses with identified defective components were required to have repairs completed within 10 days, while buses placed out of service would require a second inspection after the necessary repairs were made. 287 school districts across the state earned the patrol's Total Fleet Excellence Award for 2026. We have the results from area school districts, as well as a link to the report showing how each of Missouri school district fleets fared, posted with this story on our website at KMMO.com. A Leeton man suffered moderate injury after he swerved to avoid an animal on a roadway west of the city early this morning. The Missouri State Highway Patrol says the 43-year-old was riding his motorcycle west on Route 2 when at around 5:20 a.m. he attempted to avoid an animal in the roadway. The motorcycle crossed the center of the road before going off the right side of the highway and overturning, ejecting the driver. He was taken to a nearby hospital with moderate injuries. Troopers note that he had not been wearing the proper safety equipment at the time of the accident. 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I'm Austin Bolin.
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4: Massive Christian burial for 86-year-old Patricia Crowley of Glasgow, who died Tuesday, will be held Friday at 10:30 a.m. at St. Mary Catholic Church, with interment to follow in Washington Cemetery. Prayers of the Rosary will begin at 9 a.m., with visitation from 9:30 until the time of service. Fremont Free's funeral service has the arrangements. Memorial visitation for 72-year-old Bobby Huey Heathcote of Marshall, who died May 21st, will be held Friday from 5 to 7 p.m. at Campbell Lewis Funeral Home. Memorial service for 100-year-old Evelyn Lynch of Blue Springs, who died May 14th, will be held at 10:30 a.m. Saturday at Campbell Lewis Funeral Home in Marshall. Burial will take place at a later date in Union Cemetery north of Marshall. Funeral service for 69-year-old Walter Philip Snyder of Concordia, who died Monday, will be held at 10:30 a.m. Saturday at St. Paul's Evangelical Lutheran Church in Saline City, with burial to follow in the church cemetery. Visitation will be held Friday from 5 to 7 p.m. at Campbell Lewis Funeral Home in Concordia. Funeral service for 63-year-old Diana Lynn Failor of Gillum, who died Monday, will be held at 11 a.m. Tuesday at Campbell Lewis Funeral Home in Marshall, with burial to follow in Ridge Park Cemetery. Visitation will be held Monday, June 8th, from 5 to 7 p.m. at the funeral home. Gravesite service for 81-year-old Marie Rafferty Heitman of Lee Summit, who died Tuesday, will be held at 11 a.m. Wednesday at Sunset Garden Cemetery in Marshall. Visitation will be held Tuesday from 5 to 7 p.m. at Campbell Lewis Funeral Home in Marshall. You can view the funeral notices and obituaries, as well as news stories, 24 hours a day on our website, KMMO.com, our Facebook page, Real Radio KMMO, or you can download the KMMO app from the Apple App Store or the Google Play Store. That's a look at news this hour on KMMO. I'm Austin Bolin.
12: This is Branch Office Administrator Amy Hines bringing you the Daily Financial Market Report on behalf of Financial Advisor Derek Krause and Edward Jones. Initial jobless claims rose to 225,000 last week above the consistent estimate of 211,000. While the increase bears watching, the reading remains low by historical standards and well below the 20-year average of roughly 365,000. Continuing claims, which reflect the total number of people receiving benefits, declined 1.78 million, suggesting displaced workers are finding new employment. Taken together, the data remain broadly consistent with other recent indicators, pointing to a stable labor market. Friday's employment report should provide additional insight, with consistent statements calling for 105,000 job gains in May, enough to keep the unemployment rate steady at 4.3%. Today's U.S. equities closed higher. The Dow closed up 875 points at 51,562. NASDAQ closed down 23 points at 26,831. The S&P 500 closed up 31 points at 7,584. And in the bond market, the 10-year Treasury yields are trading at 4.47% lower by 0.01 percentage points. In commodity markets, the price of crude oil was down $2.91 at $93.10. The spot price of gold was up $42.10 at $4,509. In stocks of interest, Apple was up 97 cents to $311.23. Chevron was down $1.36 to $188.35. Visa was up $7.78 to $320.18. Nvidia was up $4.16 to $218.66. And Nucor was up $4.55 to $262.28. This has been today's Financial Market Report, brought to you on behalf of Edward Jones, member SIPC, and financial advisor Derek Krause, serving individual investors with personalized attention and financial advice in Marshall at 263 South Odell. If you would like additional information, please call us at 660-831-0502. Daily commentary is also located on the website at edwardjones.com.
13: 5:40 now on this Thursday afternoon. A look at your forecast on KMMO. Well, we're looking at some sun, but clouds beginning to obscure that sun a little bit more. We have clouds that are associated with a few showers and thunderstorms that we're watching on radar. The complex of showers and thunderstorms begins around the Leeton area south of Warrensburg, extends southeastward down toward the Leesville area, and then from there east through communities such as Lincoln, and then to southwest of Stover. This is some moderate to heavy rainfall, an occasional rumble of thunder mixing in with that, what we call your garden variety shower and thunderstorm. Nothing severe associated with it, but there are a few pockets of some heavier rain around the Leeton area, the Leesville area, and then that area to from, say, roughly Coal Camp down to just southwest of Stover. It's all moving off to the north-northeast, about 30 miles per hour. And it's a 50% chance that you'll have a shower or thunderstorm tonight. Low temperature in the upper 60s and a southerly wind 10 to 15, gusting up to 25. 50% chance for morning showers and thunderstorms on Friday, partly sunny in the afternoon. High tomorrow in the mid-80s, a southwest wind 10 to 15 with gusts up to 25. 20% chance for an evening shower or thunderstorm Friday night, otherwise partly cloudy with a low in the upper 60s and a southwest wind 10 to 15, and a partly sunny day on Saturday with a high in the upper 80s and a southwest wind 5 to 10. Looking ahead to Sunday, 80% chance for showers and thunderstorms, temperature in the mid-80s, and then a 50% chance for showers and thunderstorms Monday, otherwise a partly sunny day, high on Monday in the upper 80s. Barometric pressure right now 29.94, relative humidity at 56%, wind out of the south 10, gusting up to 14, 83 right now at Columbia, 82 at Boonville, 83 at Blackwater. After a high temperature here in Marshall of 87 degrees, we're currently at 84 degrees at KMMO. And one cancellation to pass along for you tonight, bingo in Blackburn has been canceled.

0: In the high school state baseball championships today, in Class 4, Springfield Catholic beat Westminster Christian 4-3 in the third place game. In the Class 4 championship, Excelsior Springs shut out Orchard Farm 2-0. In the Class 3 title game today, St. Charles Duchesne will face Blair Oaks at 7. The Kansas City Royals picked up 3 go-ahead runs in the ninth inning to take the series in Cincinnati, defeating the Reds 5-2 last night at Great American Ballpark. Michael Massey drove in the go-ahead run with one out on a line drive single that scored pinch runner Tyler Tolbert. Massey would then come home on the next at-bat when Nick Lofton belted his first home run of the year to left center field. The Royals had the chance to blow the game open with the bases loaded, but a strikeout by Salvador Perez ended the inning. Alex Lange came in to close out the game, doing so with a pair of punch-outs despite allowing a leadoff double and a walk. The Royals jumped out to a 2-0 lead when Vinny Pasquantino delivered a 2-run home run to right field, taking advantage of a 1-out walk to Bobby Wood Jr. The Royals then coasted on the arm of Stephen Kolick, who recorded 7 strikeouts in his first 3 innings. However, he would give up the tying home run in the 5th to Blake Dunn. Ultimately, Kolick would get a no decision, allowing the 2 runs on 6 hits and 2 walks while recording an 8th strikeout in his 7 innings of work. Daniel Lynch IV would get the win after pitching the 8th, striking out 1 and allowing a hit. The Royals improved to 24-38, 11.5 games back of Cleveland in the AL Central. KC will continue the road trip this evening when they begin a 4-game series at Minnesota. Seth Lugo will get the start against the Twins' Andrew Morris. First pitch is at 6:40, with pregame coverage beginning at 6 on KMMO FM 102.9. That's a look at sports this hour on KMMO. I'm Austin Bolin.
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Follow Leisure Park on Facebook to stay updated on hours and specials throughout the season.